0: me bounce. Yes. Yes. Yeah. There's no doubt about that. But it's whoever talked about a great high school team, if you picked a high school team that would end up beating a WNBA team, they would. And when people were so outraged by that, remember when it was soccer mm-hmm. and it was the U.S. national team? Wasn't that 15-year-old dudes?
1: Yeah.
0: They smoked them.
1: Yeah.
2: Mm-hmm.
0: And it's not to say that they're not good for what it is, but you're talking about bigger, stronger, faster. It's just more athletic. That's just part of it. But yeah, in this time where people would be more interested, they just completely turn off people. Well, we already have our fan base. Mm-hmm. Well, then don't talk about, right. Oh, we can't get a break and we're not treated the same.
1: Have fun on your next Spirit Airlines flight.
0: Exactly.
1: I mean, I don't have to tell you.
0: It is. It's like, do you want to grow this thing or not?
2: No.
0: It seems like no. Okay. That's fine with us. All right. We're learning today that black people can't get ID. Who exactly said that? And the five stories we're watching today straight ahead.

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7: 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Meta faces the biggest legal threat in its history. 4 states, California, Colorado, Kentucky, and New Jersey, along with 29 states' attorneys generals, claim

0: that Facebook and Instagram were deliberately designed to addict our children, that Meta illegally collected our children's data. Now we're seeking sweeping and profound changes to how social media works with minors. Meta faces up to $1.4 trillion in damages. Note that number is Meta's entire market value. Should Meta lose, and it very well may, the trial will establish a powerful precedent for tens of thousands of similar lawsuits against every social media company in the United States. This is the suit to watch, and I'll be right here doing it for you. 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
2: 1, 2, 3, 4, 5. All right, number 5, a man named Salman Ahmed Elmi has been a St. Paul man, they say.
3: That's great.
2: Okay. He's been charged in a Medicaid fraud scheme in Minnesota. He's also been linked to several people involved in a sex trafficking operation. He was previously given the Outstanding Refugee Award for Entrepreneurship by the Minnesota Department of Human Services. Cool.
4: What a mess. That whole state. What the hell is going on?
2: We tried turning Minnesota off and turning it back on again.
3: Yeah, that might help. By the way, if you criticize this person and he harms himself, it's your fault.
2: Oh, right.
3: For calling it out.
2: Okay, sure.
3: Okay,
4: no, that's 4. Right. We did learn that this week, didn't we, huh? Mm-hmm.
2: Yeah. We sure did. Number 4, America has experienced its biggest prescription drug price deflation in generations. The problem is because most people do go through regular insurance. You don't know it.
3: That's true.
2: I mean, it's wild. Number 3, activists who... Okay, so James O'Keefe... He and his buddy, Cam Higby, they went to Minnesota, remember?
3: It's an all-timer.
2: And they had, because there's a law that's been on the books for like 50 years or something like that in Minnesota, where you can register other people to vote just by vouching for them at a polling station. Gosh. And you can vouch for up to 8 people, right? They dressed up in these just ridiculous so-called Muslim costumes. I mean, it was... The headline from the local CBS News affiliate says activists who filmed themselves posing as Minnesota voters during primary elections may be in legal trouble. Because, and they might be. I mean, I think I might have mentioned that when we talked about it last week. Like, oh gosh. But that's the story. It's not how absurd the election system is in Minnesota. It's that these guys are bad. Number 2, Ryan Michael English is a man who thinks he's a woman. He brought Molotov cocktails to D.C. and planned to throw them at Treasury Secretary Scott Bessent during his Senate confirmation. Well, he was caught, arrested, and he has now been sentenced to just over 6 years in prison, which seems odd because that's not like a death threat online. That the dude brought the weapons he was going to kill him with.
3: Yes.
2: But just over 6 years.
3: Seems a little more serious, yeah. Huh.
2: Okay. Number 1, President Trump says the U.S. has no planned talks with Iran, but that the Strait of Hormuz remains open and operating. But there is, I mean, relatively speaking, pre-war, little traffic going through, and a ship was actually hit by an Iranian projectile today. So, who knows? On and on it goes. Mm-hmm. On a much lighter note, those are the top 5 stories of the day. 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
3: If someone from Gen Z calls you polyester, that's not a good thing.
2: What is that?
5: Well, I would think not.
3: It's an insult. What do you take it as?
5: Well, like what you wore the polyester suits.
3: It just,
5: when you're an old guy?
3: Just means you're low quality or inauthentic.
5: Yeah, okay.
3: That's the insult. Okay.
2: I don't know.
3: I haven't heard any of my kids use that yet.
5: I haven't heard that one yet either.
3: Not sure. Every once in a while, it's been this crazy thing over the last year or so in different cards that they'll write out to me of like, you know, I got to admit, you were right about a lot of things. There's nothing better in a card. Love you. And you know what? You know, when I was 19 right. And you said, well, oh my gosh, thank you. That meant a lot to me. I appreciate it. Okay, we got to get to how is it that black people can't get ID? And what's your story coming up?

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3: From the Davis Oil Company studios, this is Martha Van Camp and Robbins on WKBK. The Markley, Van Camp, and Robbins Show. Yeah, a lot of people talk about weight loss injections because they get results. But you know the story. Some people don't want to deal with needles, don't want to do the injections. And some people have read the fine print or talked to friends or even heard from celebrities some of the horror stories of side effects and, you know, little accidents that happen at the most inopportune times. And you want to stay away from that. What?
15: The old accidents that happen.
3: I'm trying not to be graphic.
15: I know. I understand. It's just the whole notion behind it and the sneezing that takes place and starts the whole thing.
3: The sneezing?
15: Yeah.
3: I mean, just a little sneeze is causing that? Yeah, and then it happens. Oh, golly.
16: I think it's more you just kind of gamble on a fart and lose, you know?
3: Yeah, pretty much, yeah. You want to stay away from all that. There is a supplement called Lean, and it's helped a lot of people.
16: Yeah, if you want to lose weight, but you don't want to be playing Russian roulette, yes, see? There is this thing called Lean. It works.
15: It's not even
16: like
15: a
16: the
15: real
16: shot,
15: thing.
16: Yes. No needles. Lean uses studied ingredients shown to help manage blood sugar, control appetite and cravings, and support your body to lose weight and keep that weight off.
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3: News update, David Van Camp.
16: Mike Rogers, the Republican running for Senate in Michigan, posted a photo of himself in an old Ford truck as part of this massive car cruise, classic car show called the Woodward Dream Cruise.
3: Okay.
16: Largest in the country, I'm told. A top staffer for the Democrat in the race, you know, the top Democrat, or the Democrat in the race is Abdul El Sayed, responded by saying, Mike Rogers' campaign has the aesthetics of a 1960s white flight suburb and a KKK cross burning.
15: Oh, my God.
16: That's a fun message during a large car show in, you know, the home of the auto industry.
3: No kidding. People got to see through that.
16: They hate America. They just hate America. That's all there is to it.
3: It comes down to that, yes. All right, we got to get the Nimrods. Here we go.
17: When the going gets tough.
18: Damn it, this is too hard.
17: The dumb get dumber.
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18: I love the poorly educated.
3: All right. Nimrods in the News. I like this sentence. It seems there really is no extreme for some influencers. They won't go to this for the sake of their content, even if it puts their lives at risk. As the warning is going out to stop taking pictures with sharks.
15: Yeah.
3: Because people keep getting bitten.
16: Yeah.
3: Dude.
16: Sharks
3: this
16: are...
3: This is three this year.
16: They are eating machines. That is what they are designed to do, and they've done it well for millions of years.
3: Scientists are issuing warnings. Saying, hey, you want to stay away for a reason. This one, Tayan Dalazan, almost lost her leg in an encounter with a 7-foot nurse shark as it clamped its jaws around her thigh and held her underwater for several seconds. I'm seeing it right now. It's insane. That's just off the Brazilian coast. It was all to get the shot for her social media. So, yes, influencers getting bitten by sharks. Nimrod in the News.
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9: The Markley Van Camp and Robbins Show. 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Have you heard that crazy story out of Penn State? Big cocaine bust.
10: Dude.
9: 14 arrests, and it looks like this other guy's turned himself in.
10: He did, yeah. It's crazy. And there was a father involved, too.
9: Yeah.
10: One of the dads, a lawyer.
9: Yes.
10: Yeah, his dad, the lawyer, was also involved in this. And apparently these guys would cut the cocaine and then give it to, like, freshmen? Pledges?
9: Just whoever.
10: And they distribute it?
9: Yes.
10: Like as part of their hazing process or initiation?
9: Yes. Yeah, so you got two ringleaders and one, Abatelio,
10: yeah,
9: who's just turned himself in, is 24, along with this other dude, Thomas Robinson. They're the main coke suppliers. They would allegedly make trips to Philadelphia and New York to pick up large quantities of cocaine and then take it back to Penn State. And then you would have them, you know, in the different frat houses, members of the Delta Epsilon and Sigma Chi fraternities, cut and package the coke and then distribute it to the Penn State students. So you got all these different people that have now been charged. And then you got some people that were just facing misdemeanors for possession and paraphernalia. But yeah, a lot of these guys were dealing.
10: Yeah, they were.
9: And it was making tons of money.
10: Tons of money.
11: Well, they were, you know, learning about making connections and
9: entrepreneurship.
10: They went into business for themselves.
11: Well, they realized that there was a hole in the market, with mass deportations and everything, and they said, hey, we're going to take advantage of this. Good paying American coke dealers. You know?
10: Mm-hmm. Yeah, they weren't paying taxes, though, David. They weren't helping.
9: Let's see. This is one of the statements. This was a coordinated and highly profitable drug trafficking crew revolving around two senior members of the fraternities, other fraternity brothers, and pledges. In fact, according to the evidence uncovered, cutting and packaging cocaine was, for some pledges, an indoctrination into the fraternity.
10: Yes!
11: Imagine that.
9: It's pledge week. All right, let's see how you do.
10: Yeah, you got to go deal.
9: Cut it and package it.
10: Yes.
9: How good can you do it?
11: Yeah, well, they took Rush literally. I mean, that's...
9: Very much.
10: Like Walter White, White 101 at Penn State.
9: So,
10: gee whiz.
9: Yeah, nothing about meth, just coke.
10: Mm-hmm. Well, you know.
9: They weren't going like low scale here,
10: no,
9: Scott.
10: No,
9: they weren't going
10: no.
9: trailer park where
10: they go rolling.
11: And if you've ever been in central Pennsylvania like that, you know they are not in a meth desert, all right? They might be in a cocaine desert, though.
10: They might.
9: It's true. The vice president for student affairs, Andrea Dauhauer, she said, we're horrified by these serious allegations against current and former students. Criminal activity, including hazing, such as this, has no place at our institution.
10: Yeah. You want to be a member? Okay, kid, run this cross street.
9: Yeah.
11: Right. No, the

0: You can't organize your life.
1: Yeah. And if Fang Fang ever shows up at their doorstep without panties, they won't know what to do.
2: Oh, no. They'll Google it.
1: Okay, the real reason trust in media collapsed. This is interesting. And the five stories we're watching today. Straight ahead, right?

0: I'm not one to say I told you so, but I switched to Pure Talk over a year ago, and ever since, I've been telling people there's no better wireless company out there. 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
7: A Better Life with Dr. Sanjay Gupta.
8: Whenever a health fix goes viral, it is worth investigating what the science says. A recent trend making the rounds is that taking a combination of over-the-counter allergy medications along with an antacid can help with hot flashes and other symptoms associated with menopause. Does it work? Well, CNN wellness contributor Dr. Lena Wen looked into it, and the short answer is, we don't really know. There's a theory involving histamine, but menopause symptoms are mostly driven by changing estrogen levels, and there are no solid clinical trials showing these drugs actually help. The concern, Wen says, is that leaning on an unproven fix can keep women from treatments we know do work, like hormone therapy. So, if your symptoms are disrupting your life, don't settle for a social media hack. Talk to your doctor about the proven options. I'm Dr. Sanjay Gupta, helping you live a better life.
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0: The Markley, Van Camp, and Robbins Show. Jamie Markley, David Van Camp, Scott Robbins, and... Thank you. The five stories we're watching today.
1: One, two, three, four, five.
2: I don't know.
0: Goat's just talking out of nowhere. It happens sometimes.
2: Yeah. You opened the wrong portal. You meant to bring in Casey Kasem, and you got the ghost goats.
0: It'll happen.
2: Number five.
3: It's always good to hear them, though.
2: Disney has filed a lawsuit against the FCC, claiming the FCC is carrying out a retaliatory campaign with threats to The View and Jimmy Kimmel. Number four, a man named Salman Ahmed Elmi has been charged in a Medicaid fraud scheme in Minnesota. He's also linked to several people involved in a sex trafficking operation. He was previously given the Outstanding Refugee Award for Entrepreneurship by the Minnesota Department of Human Services.
0: That trafficking operation had nothing to do with goats, as far as we know.
2: No, as far as we know. But, you know. America, number three, is experiencing its biggest prescription drug price deflation in generations. Number two, Ryan Michael English. This is a dude who thinks he's a woman. Well, he also, a couple years ago, brought Molotov cocktails. I guess it was last year. Brought Molotov cocktails to D.C. and planned to throw them at Treasury Secretary Scott Bessent during his Senate confirmation. He's been sentenced to just over 6 years in prison. Seems rather light to me.
0: Yes.
2: Then number one, President Trump says the U.S. has no planned talks with Iran, but that the Strait of Hormuz remains open and operating. Well, there's relatively little traffic, and a ship was hit by an Iranian projectile today.
0: Okay. Boy, I've got entertainment news. I got the real reason trust in media collapsed. Boy, the story of a guitar player getting hit with a mic stand from his singer.
2: Ow.
0: Yeah, it did some damage.
3: Really?
0: Yes.
3: Anybody we know?
0: Yes.
3: Oh, gosh.
0: Matchbox 20, Rob Thomas.
3: Oh, he got smacked?
0: No, it was the guitarist. He was flipping the mic stand around during the song Bent.
3: Hmm.
0: What was that? That's been over 20 years ago. I took my wife to a show. It was Matchbox 20. Maroon 5 was the opener. Sugar Ray was the second band. Hmm. They had top billing over Maroon 5 at the time.
3: Wow.
0: And
3: what a rock show that was.
0: I took my wife to the show, Scott.
3: I heard you the first time.
0: That's why when you guys make fun of me, Sugar Ray was the best band.
3: Man. I know you got a fondness for Sugar Ray.
0: They just put on a fun show. It was fun.
3: That's what
2: exactly.
0: But Matchbox 20 was just kind of standing, as I remember it.
2: I would just like to know exactly how many puka shell necklaces did you find at that show?
0: It was 2004, I want to say.
3: Yeah.
0: Yeah.
3: Yeah.
0: There'd be a number of them, yeah.
2: Yes.
0: Well, the other night, they're playing the Illinois State Fair, and Rob hit Paul Doucette in the head, which smashed his in-ear monitor.
3: Dang!
0: In the process.
3: Oh, ouch.
0: So he had to get all the pieces tweezed out of his ear.
3: Oh,
0: yeah.
3: Dang.
0: Yeah, this was during the show.
4: Every night I'm over here and I'm throwing this damn thing around. Oh, I went. It nailed him. Yeah, it nailed him hard. My best friend in the world, and I think I almost killed him, and I feel really bad about this.
0: Then they get it done. You can pick it up.
4: It's been 30 years. Now, admittedly, I've been in the bath for the first half of that, and maybe I got to go back there because it's obviously safer.
0: Doing okay. Came back out, finished the set.
2: Yeah, that's a gamer.
0: No kidding, man.
3: That is a gamer.
2: I don't know if you're...
0: When you got pieces of plastic, you get
3: in your ear,
0: squeezed out because it got shattered when he flipped the mic stand around. It just didn't seem like the mic stand flipping kind of guy.
2: No,
3: go back to standing there. Nail your feet to the floor if you have to. But
0: maybe they had a lot more stage presence since the last time I saw them, but I'm not going to take a chance and go again. No thanks. All right, we'll get to the real reason. Trust in media has collapsed, and the Robbins Trifecta coming up.

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0: But she also makes the point that people called it a podcast election this last election. It was just because people were having real conversations and said Kamala Harris and Tim Walz's attempts to get on podcasts mainly resulted in embarrassment. Walz tried to be a man's man but struggled to load his own shotgun. Harris spent six figures for an appearance on the Call Her Daddy podcast for a seven-minute interview that's just now reached a million views.
1: Wow.
0: She was invited on Joe Rogan's show in exactly the same way as Trump. She declined, although ABC, of course, reported it was Rogan's fault she didn't appear.
1: Right.
0: So basically, it just comes down to

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8: Yeah.
12: I'm so conscious of this now.
11: I know, now you got the yips.
12: I do. Now I have worm burners going all over the place.
10: News update. David Van Camp.
11: All right, the co-chair of the New York City Democratic Socialist, Gustavo Gordillo. This is the guy who looks like gay Gomez Adams.
12: The yes.
11: Family.
12: Oh, well, the little pencil mustache.
11: Yeah, his home showed up on that list of properties that might get taxed by Zoran Mamdani, the mayor of New York. Mm-hmm. Turns out, and you can't, I mean, you knew this, you were just waiting for the confirmation. His parents bought him that house. It's worth $1.4 million.
10: Unreal. It's like Central Casting.
12: Incredible.
11: Downwardly
10: That's part of it.
11: Mobile trust fund kids. That's what socialists are.
10: Yes.
11: Losers. Well said.
10: And with that, we go to Nimrod's in the news.
13: When the going gets tough.
14: Damn it, this is too hard.
13: The dumb get dumber.
15: All right, Dean.
13: It's Nimrod's in the News on the Markley, Van Camp, and Robbins Show.
14: I love the poorly educated.
10: All right. Nimrod's in the News. We go to Florida. Cruise ship. Husband and wife and their 9-year-old. They're on a cruise. Having a good time. You know, it's a long day. You're ready to, you know, go to sleep for the night. Well, you got the neighbors next door. They're making a ruckus. You got a 9-year-old. Mm-hmm. It's time to go to bed. So they're asking the neighbors, hey, could you not be so loud? Well, the neighbors, that would be Gannon Jaycox and Brooklyn Hicks, 29 and 28 years old, they weren't having it. They felt disrespected.
12: Of course they did.
10: So what did they do? Did they say, hey, no, we're not being loud. No, they busted into the family's cabin and just start throwing punches. Just random punches.
12: Holy cow.
10: Not just at the man, the wife, but also the 9-year-old.
12: Oh, no.
10: Yes, including the 9-year-old. Apparently, none of the family members seriously injured in this escapade, that according to the sheriff. But if you see the mugshot of Gannon Jaycox, it looks like somebody nailed him in the eye. Oh, he got like stitches.
11: Yeah, it's like cut and swollen. His eyes all bloodshot. He got popped. I hope it was the 9-year-old that hit him.
10: That would be hilarious. They are facing several charges. Bond at like $31,000 for old Gannon. Well, and I know, surprising, police say alcohol was involved on the cruise.
12: No.
10: Yes, and that's Nimrod's in the News.

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6: All right, stay right there. We got lots to get to. Did you hear the story about Penn State tonight? Penn State had 14 individuals arrested in an upper-level, multi-year cocaine trafficking ring operating at Penn State University. 13 of the defendants were students. 4 are currently enrolled. They were going and traveling to New York and Philadelphia and then bringing the cocaine back to the campus to sell to the students. Parents were involved. Hazing was involved. This is an unbelievable story. We'll talk about it next half hour. And then next hour, there is a wonderful book that just came out. And they do a deep dive into what many consider the greatest art heist in the history of mankind. And that was the looting of the Cambodian artifacts that were showing up in museums in New York and in Architectural Digest magazines. And they were all stolen. It's an unbelievable story written by an author who's done a deep dive. The book is called The Man Who Stole the Gods, a true story of war, obsession, and the global art conspiracy. We're going to talk about that next hour. And then, of course, open phones. We are just getting started. Stay right here. America at Night, back in a moment.
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5: 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Carrying a flawless 4.0 and leaving Brattleboro as the program's all-time leading scorer with 80 goals. 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This fall, Reese takes the same fire to Springfield College, and come January, she heads to Kansas City to be honored on the national stage. Congratulations, Reese. 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
8: Yesterday, the Pennsylvania Attorney General made news. David Sunday on Monday announced criminal charges against 14 individuals involved in an upper-level multi-year cocaine trafficking ring operating at Pennsylvania State University, Penn State. 13 of the 14 defendants were students at one point, four currently enrolled. The network centered around two off-campus fraternities. Bulk cocaine brought to State College was cut, packaged, and distributed primarily to fellow Penn State students. To talk about it is a retired New York Police Department detective with over 27 years of law enforcement experience and an adjunct professor of criminal justice at the John Jay College of Criminal Justice in New York City. David Sarney, welcome to America at Night. Thanks for joining us.
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12: All right, let's go to the text line, 1-844-2-McGraw, 1-844-262-4729. This is Barb in Michigan. Gil in San Antonio hasn't called in a while. I hope he's okay. He's a real gem of a guy. Jimbo and Rich loved him. Maybe Larry did too. I like Gil in San Antonio. Yes, I do hope he is okay. Thanks for checking in. Texas checks in. You mentioned yesterday of a younger and middle-aged generations taking up granny hobbies is interesting. I can believe it. It's more beneficial than looking endlessly at the video screen. There's always a final product after each chapter, depending on the hobby. Watching videos equals nothing.

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9: It's America at Night with me, McGraw-Milhaven, and you're in luck. We are in for a great story by a great storyteller. He's written a brand new book called The Man Who Stole the Gods, a true story of war, obsession, and a global art conspiracy. Matthew Campbell writes for Bloomberg and now has written this compelling story. Matthew Campbell, welcome to America at Night. Thanks for joining us.
10: Thanks so much for having me.
9: This is a story about Cambodian art and the fact that they've been stolen. It's an interesting vein of art. How did you get interested in this story in the first place?
10: My interest in this started kind of the way I've found a lot of stories in the past, which is just seeing a headline float by and thinking there must be more to that. And in this case, the headline, which I saw in 2019, was about a British art dealer, a man named Douglas Latchford, being indicted on federal fraud and conspiracy charges in New York relating to the sale of ancient artifacts from Cambodia. And I thought, well, that's interesting. And then when I found out that a lot of these artifacts had ended up in places like the Metropolitan Museum, I thought, well, that's very interesting. And as it happens, I live in Southeast Asia. Cambodia is in my backyard. And I was hooked from then on in, basically.
9: What's interesting about this is Cambodian art. Give us a sense of why it is so revered in art circles. Give us a sense of the beauty of it and why so many people love it.
10: Well, a lot of listeners will have seen pictures or perhaps

0: called a hazing ritual.
1: In fact, we found a pattern of events that showed cutting and bagging cocaine was, for some pledges, an indoctrination into the Delta Upsilon and Sigma Chi fraternities.
0: 13 current and former students charged in total, 5 with felony counts of corrupt organizations and conspiracy, the rest with misdemeanors.
2: That's ABC's Matt Rivers. 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
2: Police in Philadelphia say a car was stolen with a baby inside after the boy's mother briefly stepped out. They say the suspect dumped the boy on a sidewalk about a block from the theft. He was found unharmed by his grandparents about a half an hour later. The car was also found abandoned. Toledo's mayor confirms 2 people were killed in a series of explosions at an industrial facility. Neighbor Demetrius Langston says he felt the shock waves a mile and a half away.
5: It rumbled down my block, and it sounded like a bunch of Army robot soldiers.
2: The cause is under investigation. Opening statements started Tuesday in the latest Meta trial. 29 state attorneys general filed suit against the social media giant over child safety and privacy concerns. ABC's Mike Dubusky.
6: Mark Zuckerberg could take the stand in this trial, as could Adam Mosseri, who is, of course, the CEO of Instagram. We are expecting to hear testimony from psychologists and medical experts about the actual conditions of young people on these platforms. It's important to note that lawyers for the prosecution here have said that they're not actually going to put children on the stand.
2: Meta says the trial will show the work it has done to make its platforms safer. NASA has released before and after photos of the impact area where a SpaceX rocket crashed 2 weeks ago. Scientists say it left behind a crater that's approximately 60 feet across and less than 10 feet deep. Dave Packer, ABC News.
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8: All right, from the text line, I was listening to your show earlier this evening regarding the stolen artwork and the book. What was never addressed was that the people stole the artwork, because they don't agree with the art. Thank you for your attention to this matter. No, I don't think the art was, maybe there was somebody who had a philosophical or religious objection to it, but most of the art was stolen by thieves so that it could be sold on the open market. You wouldn't destroy it. You would sell it to make money. So the art thieves weren't into some type of political point. They were trying to rob the art to make money to sell it in other places. I think that was the point of the story. Tim in Boise, Idaho. Tim, welcome to America at Night. Thanks for calling.
9: I'm the first-time caller.
8: Love to hear it.
9: And I'm going to give you a scenario, but don't mock the alligator till you cross the stream.
8: All right.
9: Democrats win House and Senate, somewhere in January, February, they will impeach Donald Trump. Down the road, they'll impeach Vance, who's the president, the Democrat Speaker of the House, and they'll pass bills on us that we wish we never had.
8: Well, there's only one small problem with that, scenario. And that is, let's assume that the House does take over into Democratic hands. The Senate would have to vote 2/3 to convict. And I don't think, no matter how well the Democrats do in the fall elections, they're not going to get 66 or 67 senators. So the Senate will never convict. So I think President Trump's relatively safe.
9: Now, you know how we're going to solve that thing with Iran?
8: How's that?
9: Let Dirty Harry go over there. He'd take care of it. It would be ended real quick.
8: Charles Bronson has passed away, but it's a great idea.
9: I mean Clint Eastwood.
8: Oh, Clint Eastwood. Okay.
9: Dude, he had one over that 44 and said, this is the way it's going to be or else.

0: We're here for you.
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2: All right, we'll leave on this note. Frank Beard, the longtime drummer for the legendary rock band ZZ Top, has died. According to the Fort Bend County Medical Examiner, Frank passed away on August 17th at his Texas ranch with his family by his side in hospice. By the way, those people who work for hospice, there's a special place in heaven for those people. The cause of death has not been disclosed. Frank Beard, the

0: longtime drummer. His name was Beard, but he didn't have a beard. The only member of the rock group ZZ Top that didn't have a beard, but yet name, was Frank Beard. So, sad news. Passing of a rock legend, passing away at the age of 77. We've had a string of those the last couple of days, right? All right, that's going to do it for us. Everything on the show turns into a podcast, and you can find the podcast where all fine podcasts are found. 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We thank you, as always, for listening in and chiming in. 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Our engineer tonight is Richard Good. I'm McGraw Mulehaven, and this is America at Night on Westwood One.
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3: 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A local milk company is sponsoring a beautiful child contest. 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
8: From ABC News, I'm Dave Packer. Primary elections across a handful of states Tuesday. In Florida, Congressman Byron Donalds won the Republican nomination for governor. ABC News political director Avery Harper says Donalds was heavily favored.
9: Not only did he have the endorsement of President Trump, but he has also has large name recognition in the state of Florida among Republican voters. And he has a massive war chest that will help power him through November's election.
8: Donalds, who would be the first black governor of Florida, is projected to face former Congressman David Jolly, who picked up the Democratic nod. The AP projecting that Congresswoman Debbie Wasserman Schultz, a white woman, will win Florida's predominantly black 20th congressional district Democratic primary, which was recently redrawn in the Republican-favored President Trump on Tuesday night announced that now Canada confirms that the U.S. has agreed to delay its 50% tariff on a range of Canadian goods until the end of August 21st as trade talks continue. Canada says substantial progress has been made, but important work remains. Opening statements Tuesday in the Meta-L trial in Oakland, California. 29 states sued the social media company over child safety and privacy. The states are seeking billions in damages as well as fundamental changes to how Meta runs its platforms. ABC technology reporter Mike Dubusky.
10: Meta has defended itself in this case and said that, yes, there is a teen mental health crisis going on. Yes, social media plays a role in that, but it's a small piece of a large puzzle, right? That drawing a direct line between those two things oversimplifies a complex issue.
8: Dartmouth Health says it needs to close its telehealth services, which could affect five Vermont hospitals. Tele-ICU and tele-ED are two of the nearly 20 kinds of remote health care that Dartmouth provides. You're listening to ABC News.

0: 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It's back to school.
1: Yeah, you always can park out back for free on the Emerald Street side. 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

0: 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It's back to school.
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8: From ABC News, I'm Dave Packer. A trio of primaries across America Tuesday, first to Florida, where Congressman Byron Donalds won the Republican nomination for Florida governor.
9: Because of your sweat, because of your hard work, we have won a massive victory.
10: For Byron Donalds, he has the endorsement of President Trump, which we know is very important in Republican primaries, as we've seen all throughout this cycle. He also has a massive war chest heading into the general election. What he doesn't have is the support of current Governor Ron DeSantis.
8: Term limits preventing DeSantis from running again. Donalds would be the first black governor of Florida, projected to face former Congressman David Jolly, who picked up the Democratic nod. In Wyoming, the AP projects Eric Barlow wins the Republican nomination for governor, and Harriet Hageman wins the Republican nomination for U.S. Senate and will face Democrat James Byrd. Alaska also holding primaries Tuesday. President Trump Tuesday night announcing that 50% tariffs on Canada that were supposed to go into effect at midnight would be delayed, giving teams time to hammer out a deal. A Penn State graduate, Agostino Abatiello, and a former student, Thomas Robinson, of the renowned college, are facing felony drug charges for running a major cocaine operation by making frat houses do the dirty work. ABC's Matt Rivers explains.
11: Officials say Delta Upsilon and Sigma Chi frat houses, both off campus, were used to package the drugs, part of what authorities called a hazing ritual.
12: In fact, we found a pattern of events that showed cutting and bagging cocaine was, for some pledges, an indoctrination into the Delta Upsilon and Sigma Chi fraternities.
11: 13 current and former students charged in total, 5 with felony counts of corrupt organizations and conspiracy, the rest with misdemeanors.
8: That's ABC's Matt Rivers. 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

0: Hey, it's Steve Hamill with Ted McGreer from Ted Shoe and Sport, 115 Main Street in downtown Keene. 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It's back to school.
1: Yeah, you always can park out back for free on the Emerald Street side. 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Steve, it is back to school time. We've got a ton of kids' shoes, preschool and grade school shoes, alternative closures, slip-ins, the Kiziks. 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And our staff is really dialed in with how to fit kids' feet properly.
0: Absolutely. 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
1: 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We've got a slew of backpacks right now from the North Face, Patagonia. We have great apparel. And people love our socks. And our socks are buy three, get one free all the time.
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8: From ABC News, I'm Dave Packer. Primary elections across a handful of states Tuesday. In Florida, Congressman Byron Donalds won the Republican nomination for governor. ABC News political director Avery Harper says Donalds was heavily favored.
9: Not only did he have the endorsement of President Trump, but he has also has large name recognition in the state of Florida among Republican voters. And he has a massive war chest that will help power him through November's election.
8: Donalds, who would be the first black governor of Florida, is projected to face former Congressman David Jolly, who picked up the Democratic nod. The AP projecting that Congresswoman Debbie Wasserman Schultz, a white woman, will win Florida's predominantly black 20th Congressional District Democratic primary, which was recently redrawn in the Republican-favored President Trump on Tuesday night announced that now Canada confirms that the U.S. has agreed to delay its 50% tariff on a range of Canadian goods until the end of August 21st as trade talks continue. Canada says substantial progress has been made, but important work remains. Opening statements Tuesday in the Meta-L trial in Oakland, California. 29 states sued the social media company over child safety and privacy. The states are seeking billions in damages as well as fundamental changes to how Meta runs its platforms. ABC technology reporter Mike Dubusky.
10: Meta has defended itself in this case and said that, yes, there is a teen mental health crisis going on. Yes, social media plays a role in that, but it's a small piece of a large puzzle, right? That drawing a direct line between those two things oversimplifies a complex issue.
8: Dartmouth Health says it needs to close its telehealth services, which could affect five Vermont hospitals. Tele-ICU and tele-ED are two of the nearly 20 kinds of remote health care that Dartmouth provides. You're listening to ABC News.
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13: Founding ZZ Top member Frank Beard has died. Known for hits like Give Me All Your Lovin', Legs, and the 1975 hit Tush. An announcement from his representative said that Beard died under hospice care at his ranch in Richmond, Texas, surrounded by his family. Frank Beard was 77. One local leader in Ohio is calling for a pause in the use of flock cameras.
14: Frustration's growing in Ohio.
15: This has gone without any kind of brakes on the system.
14: Lucas County Commissioner Pete Gerken says the largest amount of searches coming from outside of Ohio. The commissioner says he has questions about the nature of those requests.
15: Why is this so broad? And what are they looking for?
14: The sheriff's office says it has no plans to pause the use of cameras.
16: Automatic license plate readers are an investigative tool.
14: Michelle Franzen, ABC News.
13: Colorado wildlife officials say a man was attacked by a female black bear as he left his complex laundry room near Eaglevale. They say the bear swiped at the man, scratching at his arm. The victim then tripped and fell as he tried to escape. The man is now recovering at home, but wildlife officials say they couldn't find the bear and her cubs. A NASA astronaut and European Space Agency astronaut carried out a six-hour space rock on the International Space Station Tuesday to remove a broken space-to-ground antenna. With that, ESA astronaut Sophie Adonneau became the first French woman to complete a spacewalk. Dave Packer, ABC News.
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3: 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Nike used to run narrow. They're not anymore. People have those misconceptions. 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

0: Las Vegas was built for stars. And on August 22nd, two of boxing's biggest take center stage. Raleigh Romero never follows the script.
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0: Teofimo Lopez has never needed one.
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0: For years, they've had plenty to say.
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3: Now 15 till. You're with America in the Morning. Minnesota's attorney general sued the governor of Texas Tuesday, seeking to compel the extradition of an immigration and customs enforcement agent charged with wounding a man and then allegedly lying to justify the shooting during the agency's crackdown in Minneapolis. Attorney General Keith Ellison is asking a federal judge to bar the sheriff in Cameron County, Texas, from releasing ICE agent Christian Castro and to order Texas Governor Greg Abbott to sign his extradition warrant so that Minnesota officers can take custody. Castro was arrested in Texas in May on Minnesota charges of assault and falsely reporting a crime. Castro is accused of firing a gun through the front door of a Minneapolis home, wounding a man, and then falsely claiming that man attacked an ICE officer. Abbott said Tuesday that he has no immediate intention to respond to extradition requests from Minnesota. America in the Morning continues from the state of Maine. A congresswoman is claiming an ICE target in a Pine Tree State shooting wasn't the person up for deportation. Correspondent Lisa Dwyer reports, audio courtesy the Maine Wire.
4: Maine Democratic Congresswoman Shelley Pingree says the person Immigration and Customs Enforcement agents targeted in Maine last month when an officer shot and killed a motorist was not subject to a final removal order.
5: In just the past few days, we have learned that ICE's intended target, Johann Sebastian's roommate and the owner of the car he was driving that morning, also did not have a final removal order.
4: 25-year-old Colombian national Juan Sebastian Duran Guerrero was shot and killed in a car near his home on July 13th. ICE's intended target was Duran Guerrero's roommate. Representative Pingree calls discovery a shocking revelation in contradiction to what ICE and the U.S. Department of Homeland Security have said about the shooting. The Department of Homeland Security says in a written statement that it stands by its prior assessment of the shooting. I'm Lisa Dwyer.
3: The American Academy of Pediatrics is blaming the Trump administration for lower vaccination rates of children in the U.S. Correspondent Donna Warder has details.
6: Federal data says parents getting vaccine exemptions for their kindergartners is at an all-time high, and many exemptions are for non-medical reasons. In the 2025-2026 school year, 4.2% of kindergartners, about 155,000 kids, were exempted. The fourth consecutive year, exemptions have reached a new record. Dr. James Campbell of the American Academy of Pediatrics says there has been so much chaos and confusion in vaccination guidance recently. Health Secretary RFK Jr. has tried to revise and reduce childhood vaccine guidance. President Donald Trump recently said child vaccines should be given in separate medical visits. I'm Donna Warder.
3: President Trump will nominate White House official Heidi Overton to be the next commissioner of the Food and Drug Administration. Overton has served as Trump's deputy assistant for domestic policy. In that role, she's vetted the administration's major health policy decisions. She previously was chief policy officer for the Trump-aligned think tank America First Policy Institute and led its Center for a Healthy America. She's board certified in public health and general preventative medicine and was a general surgery resident at Johns Hopkins Hospital in Baltimore prior to joining the White House. Shifting gears, Google has agreed to pay $10 million for the internal emails and chats of the now-defunct Spirit Airlines to train its AI models. Touching down with that story, the new old tech guy, Chuck Palm.
7: Google has just bought bankrupt Spirit Airlines, but not for the reason you might think. Spirit shut down back in May, and if you ever worked at Spirit Airlines, Google just bought your work email. The bankruptcy court has been selling off what's left of the airline.

0: 5 till America in the Morning continues. New details are emerging into the death of actress Hayden Panettiere, including word of a bag of medication and the 911 call in a heavily redacted incident report. Correspondent Kevin Carr has the latest.
1: A newly released incident report sheds some light on the death of actress Hayden Panettiere. The heavily redacted report states officers arrived while EMS and firemen were performing CPR for an extended period on an unresponsive woman. This is consistent with the 911 audio that identifies a woman in cardiac arrest.
2: KRV1 instant 2 response for cardiac arrest. This is Millwall 701 East Liberty Road.
1: The responding officer said CPR had been started for a suspected drug overdose.
3: East Liberty Road overdose. CPR is in progress.
1: The report identifies two witnesses, Panettiere's boyfriend Brian Hickerson and his brother Zach. Most of their statements were redacted. They showed the officer a bag of medication that Panettiere had been using, but the list of 9 items was redacted. The medication Narcan, which is used for emergency treatment of opioid overdoses, was found at the scene. On the podcast On Purpose with Jay Shetty in May, Panettiere spoke about her struggle with addiction.
4: And so it became this horrible cycle for years of battling depression and anxiety and alcoholism and substance abuse and me just trying to find my way back.
1: Hickerson and Panettiere had a tumultuous on-again, off-again relationship, which included incidents of domestic violence, arrests, and jail time. An autopsy was performed on Monday, but the full toxicology report won't be available for up to 12 weeks. I'm Kevin Carr.
0: Selena Gomez, the actress, singer, and beauty mogul, has been accused of defrauding investors in her mental health startup. Gomez was accused in a lawsuit of falsely representing WonderMind, a startup focused on mental fitness practices and tools, but the lawsuit claims the partnerships promised did not exist. An attorney representing Gomez called the lawsuit meritless and vowed to defend what the attorney said were baseless claims and false allegations. A judge has stopped efforts to relocate FBI headquarters from its planned Maryland location to a D.C. office building. Correspondent Mike Hampen explains.
5: A judge has blocked plans to move FBI headquarters to a federal office building in Washington. The judge ruled President Trump's administration illegally discarded a previously approved plan to build a new facility in Maryland. A site in Greenbelt, Maryland was chosen during former President Biden's administration. But Trump appointees sought to reverse that decision last year in favor of repurposing the Ronald Reagan Building, a federal office complex a few blocks from the FBI's existing headquarters. Maryland and Prince George's County filed the suit. The Maryland location was selected over Virginia following an intense competition between the two states. Mike Hempen, Washington.
0: America in the Morning for Wednesday, August 19th, 2026 is produced by Jeff McKay. I'm John Trout. This is Westwood One.
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10: From ABC News, I'm Sherry Preston. Another set of primaries in the books.
11: We have won a massive victory.
10: That's Byron Donalds, who had the support of President Trump in his race for governor. He will face former Democratic Congressman David Jolly for Ron DeSantis' job in the state of Florida for the governor's race. The winner in the newly drawn 20th congressional district in Florida, Congresswoman Debbie Wasserman Schultz, who has represented the 25th congressional district for decades. ABC News political director Avery Harper.
12: Essentially, her seat was eliminated and forced her to run in this historically black district. Voters there chose her. Someone who is a known quantity in the state of Florida. She was also a former chair of the DNC over some of the other candidates in this crowded primary, over Uncle Luke, the rapper turned activist from the group Two Live Crew.
10: In the Florida Senate primary, Democratic Socialist Angie Nixon defeated Alex Vindman, who had far more money and the support of the Democratic Party. Nixon sang last night.
13: You proved that without a shadow of a doubt, organized people beat big money.
10: President Trump says that there are no talks or conversations occurring or scheduled with Iran and that the U.S. controls the Strait of Hormuz. However, says ABC's Jonathan Carl,
14: there's contradictory messages. You heard from Energy Secretary Chris Wright saying that it's essentially a conflict zone, but the president has been suggesting that everything is fine, that the U.S. is in total control of the strait. In fact, he floated the idea that he could declare it a U.S. territory that is not in any way reflecting the reality on the ground.
10: And the U.S. naval blockade of the country remains in effect. On trial in California, Facebook and Instagram's parent company, several attorneys general suing, saying Meta knew its products were addictive and fueling anxiety and depression among young people. And they say the company went ahead with their development anyway. This is ABC News.
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10: New details about actress Hayden Panettiere's death. ABC's Faith Abube says with her at the time, her former boyfriend, Brian Hickerson.
19: The couple had a troubled history, with Brian previously convicted of felony domestic violence. In her memoir, Panettiere wrote, "One night he bust up my face so badly, I don't leave the house for weeks." Officials say there were no signs of foul play, and a preliminary autopsy also found no signs of trauma.
10: Nickerson's brother, Zach, was also inside the apartment where she was found. At the Lindsey Clancy trial, her lawyers called several witnesses who disputed some of the prosecution's arguments that Clancy knew what she was doing at the time she killed her children. ABC's Armando Garcia.
20: The defense calling on a forensic psychiatrist who did not treat Clancy, but reviewed her medical records and testified her doctors may have missed warning signs.
21: A person with psychosis can have delusions. They can also have hallucinations. At times, she reported that she had heard a voice.
10: Her defense team says she was in the grips of postpartum psychosis when she killed her three young children and then tried to kill herself. Charges announced Monday against 14 people in connection with an alleged cocaine trafficking operation involving students associated with two Penn State frats. More flash flooding threats today in the Midwest, including across the state of Indiana, where they are still cleaning up from high water that forced numerous water rescues. I'm Sherry Preston, ABC News.
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22: 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The Keene Public Works Department is reminding residents that the New Hampshire law and city ordinances prohibit signs within the city's public rights of way. Public rights of way include the travel road service, roadside shoulders, city-owned roundabouts, sidewalks, and medians. City Ordinance Section 46960 allows for the placement of a sandwich board sign within the Central Business District downtown core with a license issued by the city clerk. No other signs are permitted within the city's public rights of way. Public Works staff will remove signs that are not properly licensed by the city clerk. Political signs removed by Public Works will be held until 7 days after the November election or November 10th and may be retrieved by the candidate or their designee. Prohibited commercial signs will be removed and disposed of immediately. Political and other signs may be placed on private property with the property owner's permission. The new school year is about a week away for students across the Monadnock region. Most area schools will welcome students back Wednesday, August 26th. That includes the Chesterfield, Fall Mountain, Harrisville, Keene, Marlborough, Marlow, Monadnock Regional, Stoddard, Surrey, and Westmoreland school districts. And students in Conval, Hinsdale, Jaffrey Ridge, and Winchester school districts will start Thursday, August 27th. New Hampshire health officials are reporting 89 cases of cyclosporiasis in the state. 32 cases have been connected to contaminated lettuce, with all but two involving lettuce served before the product was recalled at Cheshire Medical Center's cafeteria between early June and July 20th. Another 41 cases aren't linked to a recalled product, while 7 involve international travel. State health officials are continuing to provide updates as more information becomes available. Business news and sports are next. WKBK News Time is 6:07.
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22: Wall Street pulled further from its all-time high Tuesday as AI stocks got back to sinking. The S&P 500 lost 53 points and will open at 7,691. The Dow Jones Industrial Average dropped 116 points and begins trading this morning at 53,343. And the NASDAQ fell 355 points and opens at 26,289.
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22: The Boston Red Sox beat the Arizona Diamondbacks 9-4 Tuesday night. Adley Rutschman hit his first home run since joining Boston and finished with 3 RBIs. Mickey Gasper also homered and drove in 3 runs. The Red Sox had 13 hits with 8 players recording at least one. Ranger Suarez earned his first win since June 29th, allowing 4 runs. Boston has now won 3 of its last 4 games, and Peyton Tolley gets the start for Boston tonight in the series finale. You can catch all the Red Sox action on Rewind 92.7 and 102.3. And the Boston Bruins could go another season without naming a captain. Team president Cam Neely says the organization has not decided whether to fill the vacancy before the 2026-27 season. David Pastrnak and Charlie McAvoy are considered the leading candidates. But Neely says the Bruins could continue with a group of leaders instead. Boston played last season without a captain after Brad Marchand was traded. WKBK News Time is 6:09.

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2: Partly to mostly sunny today, highs 79 to 82. Partly cloudy tonight, lows 57 to 60. Partly sunny tomorrow, highs 77 to 80. Partly sunny Friday, highs 79 to 82. And cloudy Saturday with isolated afternoon showers, highs 75 to 78. I'm meteorologist Joe Shaka from the WKBK Weather Center.
3: It's 56 degrees outside our West Keene studios at 611. 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

sure a lot of people take Mondays off, Fridays off, give themselves a three-day weekend. Real hardcore workers, though, they take a Wednesday off, right in the middle of the week. Nobody sees it coming. Not a bad idea, Joe Shaka, our weatherman, says. Today, Wednesday, best day of the week weather-wise. That's our friend Todd Rundgren. Had a hit with that. Not a huge hit. It went to number 63, so it didn't even crack the top 50. Released in 1982 on an album, released as a single in 1983. But a very popular song, and maybe energizing you, maybe convincing you to take a little extra time for yourself today if you don't want to go to work. By the way, in pop culture, whenever a touchdown is scored at Lambeau Field, Green Bay Packers

0: They always play that song after they score a touchdown. And I think the Cincinnati Bengals did that for a while, too. So it's just a tradition that they have out there. Thank you, Todd Rundgren. It's 15 past the hour. We had a gorgeous sunrise. We have comfortable temperatures right now at 56. So sleeping with the windows open last night, maybe a little less humid today. Yesterday actually turned out to be quite warm, a little bit humid. It's okay. It's summer. So much better than what we had a couple of weeks ago with temperatures up in the high 90s and all that humidity. And by the way, a lot of the country is baking right now with temperatures close to 100 or over 100. Just about, if you draw a line across the United States, the lower states, the southern states below Mason-Dixon are just absolutely getting cooked this week. So enjoy it. Today is the best day of the week weather-wise. I'm Dan Mitchell. Kelsey's in the news center. Joe is in the weather center with details of the weather live in 90 minutes. We'll let you hear in his own words his forecast here in just a moment. In 25 minutes, Brain Waker trivia, Mama McDonough's Irish Pub. We know you love it. Take the kids down to the airport. You know, you can have a nice meal, then go for a nice walk down the access road to the sewer treatment plant. It is, but it's we're going to give you $15 to spend. You don't have to go for a walk afterwards. Mama McDonough's first person to match my answer this morning is going to win that very nice prize. An hour after that, Joe Schock is live on the line with us. 8 o'clock hour is Beth Daniels, longtime CEO of Southwestern Community Services, our special guest. Their connection and relationship with the Monadnock United Way and all the great things, the many programs that they offer folks in the greater Monadnock region, including fuel assistance for both Cheshire County and Sullivan County. That's the LIHEAP money to help you pay for your oil or your wood or your propane or however you heat your home. And they do so much more, too, including a lot of housing for senior citizens and others. We're going to talk about one of the most important organizations that we have here in the Monadnock region when Beth joins me live coming up at 8:10 this morning. Also in that hour, the Old Farmer's Almanac and a Monadnock moment history lesson. Today, Alan Rumrell tells you all about the Walpole Bridge. Which one? I don't know. We'll find out together. Coming up at 9:10, we missed her last month. Celeste Longacre is back, which means free astrological readings. All we need from you, and you just call up your birth date, the day, the month, and the year that you were born. And you can get what we call a general reading, which is just learn a little bit about yourself. Or you could ask questions about lucky days and changing jobs and retiring or getting married, relationships. She loves to talk about relationships. And you just call in with your birth date. If you're shy and you don't want your voice on the radio, you can email me your birth date. We do that a lot, too. You can also call on behalf of somebody else, like one of your kids. Or maybe there's a person you're interested in and you have their birth date. We can do that, too. If you weren't born in the East, we should know that. If you know what time you're born, that's helpful, too. We also talk a lot about gardening. She's a master gardener and just has, well, she spends all day out in her vegetable garden. She has herbs and she even grows edible flowers. And so we could talk about that. Also, health and wellness for the body and the mind. So we cover a lot of bases and have a lot of fun. Celeste is going to join me and you, us, we, at 9:10 this morning on our open mic program. So we hope you can join us for that. I read this briefly and quickly yesterday. And then on my drive home, I realized nobody heard it or nobody cared and nobody paid attention. I'm guessing they ignored it. But the city of Keene, three, four times a year, sends out a missive, a memo, in order, a reminder about all the signs on the sides of the roads in Keene. This doesn't apply to Swansea. It doesn't apply to Chesterfield, other places, although they may have their own ordinances. And the state of New Hampshire has ordinances, which, of course, everybody has to follow. And this has to do with all the signs. We are right prime election season right now. The primary is only a couple weeks away, three weeks away. And we have the midterm election. So we're talking about congressional candidates, Senate candidates, people running for local office and more. In addition, there are just scads of other signs that do advertising and that sort of thing. They are allowed, but only on private property, meaning in front of somebody's house that you know or in front of your property. Not everywhere else in the city. The Public Works Department is reminding the community that New Hampshire law and city ordinances prohibit the placement of signs within the city's public's rights of way. The prohibition includes political signs. Yes, it does. New Hampshire RSA 664-17 states in part that no political advertising shall be placed on or affixed to any public property, including highway rights of way next to state highways. City Ordinance Section 46960 allows for the placement of a sandwich board sign by a business within the Central Business District and the downtown core, with a license that has to be issued by the city clerk. No other signs are permitted within the city's public's rights of way. Public works staff will remove all signs from the city's public rights of way other than those properly licensed by the city. Please note that the city's public rights of way include the traveled road surface, the roadside shoulders, the sides of the roads, city-owned roundabouts. No sign should ever appear in a roundabout in Keene. Sidewalks, medians, and you can't even stick them down in the drainage ditches, which is a bad idea anyway, because those actually get mowed and dug up and cleaned pretty regularly in the city so that, you know, it helps cut down on flooding and the like. So you should never put it in a ditch. Political and other signs may be placed on private property adjacent to the roadway with the property owner's permission. The restrictions do not apply to rights of way under the control of the state. The state has their own controls, as I just mentioned. Prohibited commercial signs will be removed and disposed of immediately. They don't save them or hold on to them. They discard them. Political signs removed by Public Works are held at the Public Works facility until 7 days after the November election, which this year is November 10th, and may be retrieved by the candidate or the candidate's designee. If not retrieved by that date, then they do dispose of those signs. The City Public Works Department would like to thank everyone for their cooperation in the matter. And again, this went out on Tuesday, 7:30 in the morning. All the signs were still out on my way home yesterday, and all the signs were still there this morning. So you still have time to go retrieve your sign before the city collects them. Updating you on things happening, obviously, all the construction still happening down on Main Street, Central Square, and digging test holes and Liberty Utilities. And obviously, some parts of traffic, like coming down Court Street, they send you over to School Street. There are some detours. By now, you probably know the route for traffic right now. Also, starting today, the city's contractor, Frank Lucius, are replacing water mains. They've been doing this for a couple of weeks now. Today, they're going to be on Birch Street at Aspen and Balsam Streets. Traffic will be maintained as alternating one way. Tomorrow, they're going to be on Walker Street. So keep that in mind if you live in those areas. And you've probably been notified, too, because it also could affect whether or not you have water for a period of time as they replace those water main valves. This of interest. This is coming up this Friday on August 24th, and this has to do with our friends down in Swansea. They have a special event 4 to 6 p.m. to view Swansea artifacts on display in a popular exhibit, Beyond the Battlefield. And this is in conjunction with the Historical Society of Cheshire County, the Mount Caesar Union Library, sending this out. Mount Caesar Union Library, an antiquarian room, cordially invites you to join them in an exclusive reception for Swansea residents for an intimate viewing of the Cheshire County Historical Society's exhibit, Beyond the Battlefield. It's going to be Friday from 4 to 6 at the Cheshire County Historical Society, 246 Main Street in Keene. Light refreshments will be offered. You should check with them to see about going and getting in and checking out the exhibit. The important contributions to the American Revolution from people in Swansea are well represented in the exhibit. Items on loan from the Mount Caesar Antiquarian Room are on display. The Minutemen going to Breed's Hill, Bunker Hill, Jonathan Hammond, Whitcomb's pottery jug that he carried on the march. Wonder what was in the jug. Had to be water, right? Pamphlets of the time are all there. Swansea's Revolutionary Era muster drum will also be on display. Shout out to Swansea and the Historical Society for that. And again, remember, all year long, we are celebrating the 250th anniversary of the birth of this nation. 6:24, let's update you on the weather forecast. So far, pretty nice morning.
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2: Partly and mostly sunny today, highs 79 to 82. Partly cloudy tonight, lows 57 to 60. Partly sunny tomorrow, highs 77 to 80. Partly sunny Friday, highs 79 to 82. And cloudy Saturday with isolated afternoon showers, highs 75 to 78. I'm meteorologist Joe Shaka from the WKBK Weather Center.
0: Appreciate it, Joe. It is clear, it is calm, it is comfortable, it is 56 degrees. If you would like your very own

0: personalized weather forecast, email me within the next hour, and I'm happy to ask Joe for you. On the way for you next, we're going to check in with Kelsey. We'll get local news 6 minutes away, an update from ABC News. What's going on Wall Street? We'll have your money now for you at 6, 7, and 8:35 this morning after sports and after weather. A chance to win a very nice prize. Brain Waker Trivia is coming your way in just a moment right here on WKBK Keene.
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14: U.S. Senator Maggie Hassan is criticizing a Trump administration decision involving federal funding for overdose prevention tools. The administration recently banned the use of federal funding for fentanyl and xylazine test strips. Hassan says those tools have helped communities combat addiction and reduce overdose deaths. In New Hampshire, fatal overdose deaths have steadily dropped in recent years. Hassan says the progress is the result of work by law enforcement leaders and recovery experts, and that the tools are part of a successful efforts that have helped save lives. The Dragonfly Trio will take the stage tonight for the final summer concert series at Keene's Fuller Park Lions Club Pavilion. The free concert runs from 6 to 7:30 after being rescheduled because of rain, and the earlier start time means you can enjoy the music before dark. Pack a lawn chair, bring your friends and family, and enjoy an evening of live music. Right now, let's get the top world and national news from ABC News.
15: ABC News, I'm Sherry Preston. In a couple more state primaries Tuesday, Florida state lawmaker Angie Nixon, who joined the Democratic Socialists during her campaign, defeated establishment Democrat Alex Vindman in the governor's race. Trump-backed Congressman Byron Donalds won the GOP primary. In Alaska, Republican Senator Dan Sullivan won, fending off a challenge from Dan Sullivan. ABC Sophie Flay.
16: A federal grand jury has reportedly issued subpoenas in an investigation into whether a Republican challenger named Dan Sullivan, a retired teacher, entered the race to confuse voters and siphon votes from the Republican incumbent, also named Dan Sullivan. The challenger denies it and says his candidacy is sincere.
15: However, the original Dan Sullivan won. Ahead of next week's runoff election in South Carolina for Lindsey Graham's Senate seat, his sister Darlene said in a debate last night she was not that informed on national security when asked a question about Taiwan. However, she did say she supports the U.S. military. This is ABC News.
13: 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Here's Kelsey Johnson.
14: Concerns over recent ICE activity in Keene were raised during Monday night's City Council workshop. Residents expressed concerns about families going into hiding and people being afraid to go about their daily lives. Residents also questioned what information the police departments gathered about federal agents and their vehicles, and why federal agents were allowed to use municipal property. City Councilor Randy Filio says the concerns are about transparency rather than opposition to law enforcement.
17: I hear from some people that well, you know, if you're anti-ICE, you're anti-law enforcement, and nothing can be farther from the truth. People just want better transparency. You know, if somebody's taken off the street by ICE, for the most part, that's it. It's a big black hole. And that's what was mentioned last night, you know, trying to find anything else from a more official source rather than the internet and social media. But once again, I want to point out, this is a very pro-law enforcement crowd. For those that say, well, you know, these are anti-law enforcement, that there's no truth to that whatsoever.
14: City Councilor Randy Filio joined Dan Mitchell Tuesday morning on WKBK's Good Morning program. You can read more details about Monday night's City Council workshop at MikeyNow.com. 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
20: I'm Cole Murray with Your Money Now. Unitree Robotics shares skyrocketed more than 460% this morning as the Chinese humanoid robot maker made its stock market debut in Shanghai. The company, whose backflipping and dancing machines have drawn global attention, said it raised roughly $905 million in its IPO. OpenAI said it has rolled out ChatGPT for teens, a dedicated chatbot experience that includes, quote, stronger built-in safety protections. The company added that ChatGPT for teens includes educational features and has a appropriate age safeguards. The launch comes as OpenAI rival Meta is kicking off a high-stakes trial over whether it fostered addictive behavior in teens and children. Apple has announced that alternative third-party app stores in the European Union will be charged a 5% commission on in-app purchases. The iPhone maker says the new fee will resolve disagreements with regulators stemming from Europe's Digital Markets Act. Futures are slightly lower. That's your money now.
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14: The Boston Red Sox beat the Arizona Diamondbacks 9-4 Tuesday night. Adley Rutschman hit his first home run since joining Boston and finished with three RBIs. Mickey Gasper also homered and drove in three runs. The Red Sox had 13 hits, with eight players recording at least one. Ranger Suarez earned his first win since June 29th, allowing four runs. Boston has now won three of its last four games, and Peyton Tolley gets the start for Boston tonight in the series finale. You can catch all the Red Sox action on Rewind 92.7 and 102.3. And the Boston Bruins could go another season without naming a captain. Team president Cam Neely says the organization has not decided whether to fill the vacancy before the 2026-27 season. David Pastrnak and Charlie McAvoy are considered the leading candidates. But Neely says the Bruins could continue with a group of leaders instead. Boston played last season without a captain after Brad Marchand was traded.
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15: Partly and mostly sunny today, highs 79 to 82. Partly cloudy tonight, lows 57 to 60. Partly sunny tomorrow, highs 77 to 80. Partly sunny Friday, highs 79 to 82. And cloudy Saturday with isolated afternoon showers, highs 75 to 78. I'm meteorologist Joe Shaka from the WKBK Weather Center.
14: It's 56 degrees outside our West Keene studios at 637. 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

0: 357-1290. Our phone number, you're going to use it right now to try to win. 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Prove how smart you are and be the smartest caller of the morning. First correct caller at 357-1290 this morning is going to win a $15 gift certificate to enjoy at Mama McDonough's Irish Pub. Break down at the airport. Don't forget, you can play Extreme Bar Bingo every Saturday night starting at 5 p.m. Yesterday's winner was a Tuesday. Shout out to Steve. He was the winner yesterday. Mystery voice belonged to Caitlin Clark, the WNBA star, college basketball star. Took a little while. Took, I think, five of our clips to get the winner. Again, it's a voice you don't usually hear all that often, but obviously a very popular and famous person. Congratulations to Steve. Again, 603-357-1290. You can pick up your prize starting tomorrow here at the radio station if you're the winner. If you or anyone in your household, if you haven't won anything in the last 30 days, or a prize valued at $600 or more in the last year, and you're at least 18, then you can play. Here's your question to win the gift certificate to Mama McDonough's. Opening a secret bank account is the number one thing people keep from their partner. How do you even, I mean, I guess it's, is it easy to, I don't know. Opening a bank account is probably easy. Keeping it hidden from your partner, I don't know. Anyway, opening a secret bank account is the number one thing people keep from their partner. What's number two? And this is as equally sneaky and probably equally hard to hide. But what do you think that could be? Having a secret bank account, number one thing people keep from their partner. What's number two? All right. WKBK, you get to go first. You're on the radio. Good morning to you. What's your guess? What do you think the answer is?
1: Making a big purchase.
0: Buying something really expensive, and then they don't tell their partner. Boy, that's got to be high on the list. Now, when you say expensive, what are you thinking about? Give me an example.
1: Like guitar.
0: Yeah, I was thinking golf clubs, but yeah, guitar is a good one. That's a good answer. That's got to be in the top five. It's not the one I'm looking for, but that's a great answer. And it could be any. And again, the whole idea is what's expensive? $100, $500, $1,000, $5,000. You know, you could talk about jewelry. You could talk about shoes, tools, fishing equipment, hunting equipment. I mean, that list is endless. Good answer, but not the one I'm looking for. WKBK, you're on the radio. What's your guess?
1: So I think it's that they're saving that money or hiding that money to go out with their other person.
0: That there's another person. Know, like, and that's why you have your secret bank account.
1: Yeah, that's what it's about.
0: It's like an offshore account, just in case things go squirrely. I hear you. Good answer, but not right. It's not about the cheating on somebody. It's not about buying something super expensive. It's all kind of related. At least some of this, what your answers are related. Number one thing that people keep from their partner is a secret bank account. What's number two? WKBK, what's your guess? Go right ahead. Good morning.
1: I mean, is it having a storage unit?
0: Oh, man, that's a good one, too. You people are all really sneaky. Good answer, but not right. That's where, so you have your secret storage unit, and that's where you keep the stuff you buy that you don't tell your partner about. That's where you keep your extra cash that you don't tell your partner about. Boy, that makes perfect sense. KBK, not right, though. KBK, you're on the radio. What's your guess?
2: Having a second job.
0: Which, again, gets you the extra money. Good answer, but not right. You could try again. Or that job might be, a suspicious type of job. That's a good answer, too. KBK, what's your guess?
1: Having another cell phone.
0: Oh, a burner phone. Oh, man. And all of this stuff is related, isn't it? A burner phone. Good try, but not right. I read a lot of like Dean Koontz novels, Stephen King and stuff. And it's amazing in those books now how many times they talk about burner phones. Good answers, all, but not right. In a way, very close and kind of related too. Having a secret bank account is the number one thing people keep from their partner. What's number two? And in a way, this is all kind of related with the money thing and everything. All right, there's a little hint for you. 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
3: Partly and mostly sunny today, highs 79 to 82. Partly cloudy tonight, lows 57 to 60. Partly sunny tomorrow, highs 77 to 80. Partly sunny Friday, highs 79 to 82. And cloudy Saturday with isolated afternoon showers, highs 75 to 78. I'm meteorologist Joe Shaka from the WKBK Weather Center.
0: 56 under clear skies in West Keene. No winner yet. Every single line is lit. We are letting you play for a $15 gift certificate for the wonderful Mama McDonough's Irish Pub down at the airport. Opening a secret bank account's the number one thing people keep from their partner. What is number two? KBK, you're on the radio. What's your guess?
1: About gambling, losing money in gambling.
0: That's got to be in the top five. That's a huge one. Good answer, but not right. KBK, what's your guess?
1: Hey, is it kind of along the same lines, but is it like a deposit box loaded with gold bars?
0: If only. Good answer, but not right. That's, you know, very close, though. It's you hide this from your partner, and it's not gold bars, but something occurs, so to speak. KBK, you're on the radio. What's your guess?
4: They take out an insurance.
0: They do what?
4: They take out an insurance.
0: Oh, an insurance policy. And, yeah. don't make them the beneficiary. Ooh, that's a good one, Shirley, but not right. KBK, what's your guess?
1: How about investing money in stocks?
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0: Yes.
1: How about they hide their bonus they got at work?
0: They get a bonus or a raise, and they just fail to tell their partner. What's your first name?
1: Chad.
0: Chad, that's the right answer. Oops, forgot to tell you I got that $1,000 bonus. Sorry, honey. Chad, you're the smartest caller of the morning. Come on by, get your $15 gift certificate from Mama McDonough's Irish Pub. That's a great job, Chad. As always, thanks for listening.
1: Thank you, Dad.
0: All right, thanks, Chad. You hide the fact that you get a raise or a bonus. See, I guess it depends on who, you know, runs the business operations in your home. Who's in charge of the checkbook and the bank account and keeping everything straight. In my household, it is not me, because I stink at it. And things could go south pretty quickly. So a bonus? Oh, yeah. Oh, I forgot to tell you, I got a bonus. 6:48, details of the weather forecast live in 45 minutes. We're going to check in with ABC News in 12 minutes. Top news stories of the day, WKBK up next.
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0: legendary drummer of ZZ Top, Frank Beard, has died. Born in Frankston, Texas in 1949, Beard joined forces with Billy Gibbons and Dusty Hill in 1969, helping form the legendary Texas Trio that would become one of rock's most enduring bands. For more than five decades, Beard powered ZZ Top's signature blues rock sound, driving classics like LaGrange, Tush, Sharp Dressed Man, and Legs. The band's 1983 album Eliminator turned them into MTV superstars, selling millions around the world. In 2004, they were inducted into the Rock and Roll Hall of Fame. And despite his name, Frank was famously the only member of ZZ Top without a beard. A rock-solid drummer and the heartbeat of a Texas institution. We remember Frank Beard.
1: The album Eliminator was such a huge hit. There are videos, of course, featuring pretty darn good-looking women. The long beards, the cowboy hats, the style, the car, just enormous. Not many bands as big as ZZ Top in the mid-80s, and now there is one, Billy Gibbons, the remaining survivor of the original ZZ Top. They had been touring this summer. They've had to put a couple of shows on hold, but they do plan to perform at Austin City Limits this weekend, which was one of Beard's favorite venues. The band, of which he was part of for six decades, is going to keep on keeping on as he wished, according to Billy Gibbons. And of course, it's his voice you hear a lot, and the masterful lead guitar, blues guitar. So big news in rock and roll. We lose another icon. We lose another legend. It is 6:54 ABC News coming up top of the hour. Some of the top news stories nationally and globally this morning. Former Ukrainian defense minister Mykhailo Fedorov is calling for elections to be held despite the ongoing war. The former ally of President Vladimir Zelensky made the appeal yesterday in a YouTube video. Fedorov is arguing that Ukraine faces a governance crisis. He believes a legal and safe mechanism is needed to restore democracy there. U.S. Representative Byron Donalds has won the Republican nomination for Florida governor, and former Representative David Jolly has picked up the Democratic nod. This is setting the stage for a fall campaign to replace outgoing Governor Ron DeSantis and decide the state's future political direction. DeSantis is stepping down because he has to. They have term limits in the state of Florida. South Korea says the South Korean and U.S. militaries have agreed to sharply scale back their drills at the U.S.'s request. South Korea's military says in a statement today, the drills with the U.S. are going to end on Friday, not be extended to August 27th as initially planned. And it says the allies have also agreed to downsize some joint field training exercises. President Donald Trump has ordered cuts to the drills. He did so just before they began on Monday. The president cited what he said is a good relationship with North Korean leader Kim Jong-un, and South Korea's refusal to join the U.S. war against Iran. And shares of Unitree, this is one of China's largest humanoid robot makers, has soared as much as 629% in a public stock trading debut in Shanghai. At market close,

0: they had gained 460%. The company raised about $900 million in its listing on the NASDAQ-style star market. Advanced robotics is a key sector in the technology rivalry between China and the U.S. Last year, Unitree shipped over 5,000 humanoid robots, leading the U.S. counterparts. That's according to industry data. While overseas sales account for more than 40% of Unitree's overall revenue, a U.S. ban on new foreign-made robots could hinder its future sales in the United States. I believe this is the same maker, and I've talked about these humanoids before. They're about 5.5 feet tall, shaped like a human. No human face, no human attributes other than some, not all, have four fingers and a thumb. And they can perform all sorts of amazing feats. But yesterday they were showing it last night on ABC News with David Muir that this robot has set the new record for a human or humanoid, how high they can jump, just straight, standing still and jumping straight up. It jumped over, I think it was 6.5 feet in the air, just launching itself. By the way, it's also this company and their humanoid. They call it Superman. Also, it set the record for the fastest 100-meter dash, beating Usain Bolt's record speed and time being able to run. Probably the most, I don't know, head-scratching or just breath-holding moment is when they've shown their display. They'll have 50 of these humanoids in a big open square in China, and they all are performing martial arts, completely synchronized, at the same time and at incredible speeds, where they do the whole, you know, spinning and kicking and everything else, all exactly on the same time, same scale, same speed. 50 of them. They can pack a punch. I know, that's what I first thought of as well. President Trump said yesterday that he's going to delay the 50% U.S. tariffs on $20 billion worth of Canadian imports after the two countries reached a last-minute deal just hours before the sanctions were to go into effect. The announcement, which Trump made on his social media platform, buys time for more negotiations and avoids for now another strain in already tense relations between the historic allies. He said, "I have paused the 50% tariffs against Canada that were scheduled to kick in tomorrow morning for a 3-day period. This is based on the fact that Canada and the USA, subject to the finalization of the documents, have a deal." That's what the president posted on Truth Social less than 2 hours before the 12:01 a.m. deadline, which was 12:01 a.m. this morning. So just about 5 hours ago. If they'd gone into effect as scheduled, Trump's import taxes would have hit Canadian products ranging from hockey sticks to tongue depressors. So got to have those hockey sticks. But good news right now, at least it's on hold for 3 days. On the way next at 7 o'clock, ABC News. We have your local news. We have some email to get to and what's happening here locally. All on the way, WKBK Keene. Good morning.
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4: ABC News. I'm Sherry Preston. Another round of takeaways from the latest primaries, including in the state of Florida, where another Democratic Socialist took the prize. Here's ABC's Sophie Flay.
5: State lawmaker Angie Nixon won the Democratic Senate primary over former National Security Council aide Alex Vindman. Vindman was expected to easily defeat Nixon.
6: You proved that without a shadow of a doubt, organized people beat big money.
5: It's the latest example of progressives beating centrists in Democratic primaries, from New York to Colorado to Michigan.
4: Nixon will face GOP Senator Ashley Moody in November. Also in Florida, Trump-backed Republican Byron Donalds won the GOP governor's race primary, and longtime Congresswoman Debbie Wasserman Schultz won in a newly redrawn district since her former district was eliminated by the Republicans. The Navy facing further scrutiny following news that a destroyer, the USS Benfold, had a major breakdown in the South China Sea.
7: The 300 sailors on board reportedly had limited drinking water, no toilets, and no air conditioning after the ship suffered a complete loss of power. It was later towed to the Philippines for repairs. The Benfold was part of the fleet heading to the Middle East to relieve the USS Lincoln, whose crew has been at sea for a record 268 days as part of the war on Iran.
4: ABC's Karen Hua. President Trump says there are no talks going on and none scheduled with Iran. ABC's Jonathan Carl.
8: There are no signs of any significant negotiations underway with Iran. In fact, it seems like the administration, that the president's been convinced this is the way to do this, has settled on a strategy of economic pressure on Iran and waiting them out.
4: They overhauled the merchandise and are benefiting from a nearly $1 billion tariff refund. Target out this morning with some strong earnings numbers in the second quarter. 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
4: President Trump says he's delaying the 50% tariffs on about $20 billion worth of Canadian goods, the U.S. and Canada, reaching a last-minute deal hours before sanctions were set to go into effect. Lindsey Graham's sister Darlene saying that national security is not her thing at a debate in South Carolina last night. She hopes to win permanently the seat long held by her brother. She was appointed to it temporarily following his death and has the strong backing of President Trump. She answered that when asked a question about Taiwan. Growing number of law enforcement officers in big trouble, accused of inappropriately using their flock cameras.
10: A police officer is behind bars and another is facing termination, both accused of misusing flock cameras, a system of more than 120,000 automatic license plate readers used by law enforcement nationwide. No warrant needed. Amid the growing backlash, by the end of the year, Flock is requiring every department to turn on a tool that flags suspicious searches and automatically locks that officer out pending review.
4: ABC's Lana Moise. On trial, Meta accused of designing dangerous products for young people. Those products, Instagram and Facebook.
11: Meta just lost two very similar cases that dealt with a lot of these same questions in New Mexico and California just this year. Again, both of those cases had to do with the negative mental health impacts that features baked into these social media platforms have on consumers, particularly young people.
4: ABC's Mike Tobuski. This is ABC News.
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13: 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The Keene Public Works Department is reminding residents that New Hampshire law and city ordinances prohibit signs within the city's public rights of way. That includes political signs. Public rights of way include the traveled road surface, roadside shoulders, city-owned roundabouts, sidewalks, and medians. City Ordinance Section 46960 permits a sandwich board sign in the Central Business District, downtown core, with a license issued by the city clerk. No other signs are permitted within the city's public rights of way. Public Works staff will remove signs that are not properly licensed by the city clerk. Political signs removed by the Public Works will be held until 7 days after the November election or November 10th and may be retrieved by the candidate or their designee. Prohibited commercial signs will be removed and disposed of immediately. Political and other signs may be placed on private property with the property owner's permission. The new school year is about a week away for students across the Monadnock region. Most area schools will welcome students back Wednesday, August 26th. That includes the Chesterfield, Fall Mountain, Harrisville, Keene, Marlboro, Marlow, Monadnock Regional, Stoddard, Surrey, and Westmoreland school districts. Students in the Conval, Hinsdale, Jaffrey Ringe, and Winchester school districts will start Thursday, August 27th. New Hampshire health officials are reporting 89 cases of psychosporiasis in the state. 32 cases have been connected to contaminated lettuce, with all but two involving lettuce served before the product was recalled at Cheshire Medical Center's cafeteria between early June and July 20th. Another 41 cases aren't linked to a recalled product, while 7 involve international travel. State health officials are continuing to provide updates as more information becomes available. Business news and sports are next. WKBK News Time is 7:07.
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13: Wall Street pulled further from its all-time high Tuesday as AI stocks got back to sinking. The S&P 500 lost 53 points and will open at 7,691. The Dow Jones Industrial Average dropped 116 points and begins trading this morning at 53,343. And the NASDAQ fell 355 points and opens at 26,289.
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13: The Boston Red Sox beat the Arizona Diamondbacks 9-4 Tuesday night. Adley Rutschman hit his first home run since joining Boston and finished with three RBIs. Mickey Gasper also homered and drove in three runs. The Red Sox had 13 hits, with eight players recording at least one. Ranger Suarez earned his first win since June 29th, allowing four runs. Boston has now won three of its last four games. Payne Tolley gets the start for Boston tonight in the series finale, and you can catch all the Red Sox action on Rewind 92.7 and 102.3. And the Boston Bruins could go another season without naming a captain. Team president Cam Neely says the organization has not decided whether to fill the vacancy before the 2026-27 season. David Pastrnak and Charlie McAvoy are considered the leading candidates. But Neely says the Bruins could continue with a group of leaders instead. Boston played last season without a captain after Brad Marchand was traded. WKBK News Time is 7:09.
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17: Partly to mostly sunny today, highs 79 to 82. Partly cloudy tonight, lows 57 to 60. Partly sunny tomorrow, highs 77 to 80. Partly sunny Friday, highs 79 to 82. And cloudy Saturday with isolated afternoon showers, highs 75 to 78. I'm meteorologist Joe Shaka from the WKBK Weather Center.
13: It's 58 degrees outside our West Keene studios at 710. 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

Best day of the week weather-wise today, according to Joe Shaka. Why shouldn't it be? Tons of sunshine, highs right around 80 degrees. Humidity not too bad. Take this all day, every day of the year. Joe's going to be here in 30 minutes with the details of the forecast and looking ahead to the weekend. Sort of a split decision coin flip for the weekend. We're going to see some okay dry weather, and we're going to see some rainy, showery weather as well on the weekend. Which of the 2 days is better? Has anything changed since our discussion yesterday? We're going to find out. Joe's going to join us here in about a half an hour. Coming up at 9:10 this morning, one of your favorites we know, free astrological readings with Celeste Longacre. We just need your birth date, the day, the month, and the year. We'll talk gardening, healthy mind and body, and more. You can email in your birth date, or you can just call in and have a chit-chat with our friend Celeste. She's going to be joining us at 9:10 this morning. Couple of other notes and guests coming up for you on Monday for the full open mic program, starting at 9:10 on August 24th. We're going to have United States Senate candidate from right here in New Hampshire, John E. Sununu, former U.S. senator, and he wants the job back after many years of not being down in Washington, D.C. He'll be here to tell us why he would make a good senator, why he wants to go back to Washington. That's coming up at 9:10 live in studio on Monday. On Tuesday, Lily Tong Williams is coming to the Monadnock region. She's campaigning here in the 2nd Congressional District as a Republican, and she's going to be in town, so she's going to swing by for the start of open mic. She'll be here in the first segment coming up at 9:10 on Tuesday. Some of the guests that we have scheduled for you coming up on the Big K. Big day over in Concord. It's veto day. Normally, they wait to the fall, but apparently some wanted to move it up because we do have the midterm elections. And that also signals people running for election or reelection to serve as a member of the general court, part of the 400-member House of Representatives, or be one of the state senators. And they wanted all this out of the way behind them so that they could bring up new issues or old issues and know which ones they have to fight for and which ones maybe they don't have to fight for in the upcoming election. The Republican-led New Hampshire legislature will take up a smorgasbord of 28 bills that Governor Ayotte had vetoed, ranging from a turnpike toll increase, a ban on biological males and female spaces, giving the convicted more time to seek a new trial, and loosening animal cruelty laws. So far this year, the governor vetoed 33 bills. That's the most in modern history for a governor with a legislature of the same party. At the urging of House Speaker Sherm Packard, legislative leaders broke practice of holding off bringing on the lawmakers back for the veto day until the fall. Packard told House and Senate colleagues some Republican members had wanted to hold the session before the September 8th primary because it includes some bedrock conservative issues, such as the anti-trans legislation, along with a bill critics maintain could lead to a book ban. So they're going to take them up starting today. Senate Ways and Means Committee Chair Tim Lang, a Republican from Samborton, agreed with the conventional wisdom that the 10-year highway bill, this is the big one, really, House Bill 2026, that it stands the best chance of getting the two-thirds supermajority in both legislative bodies to override the governor's veto. In both the House and the Senate, it needs to get a two-thirds vote to override the veto. The bill grew out of the partisan effort between Senator Mark McConkie, he's a Republican from Freedom, New Hampshire, and David Waters, he's a Democrat from Dover. They proposed doubling the turnpike tolls for out-of-state motorists to close the 10-year $400 million hole in financing for road and bridges projects in the 10-year highway plan. Because the governor vetoed this, because she didn't want the raise in the tolls, that shot a huge hole in the 10-year highway plan, which is essential, of course, for, well, maintaining roads and bridges. I haven't heard any legislative pushback to overriding the governor on this one. It's the one most likely to succeed, according to Tim Lang. He's less optimistic about the social conservative causes, such as the anti-trans legislation, Senate Bill 268, and his own to require all school boards to adopt appeals policies that allow parents to object to materials

0: being taught in the public schools. The only one that really stands a chance of success today is probably the 10-year highway bill. And I suspect that they will override that veto. The other ones will remain in place. That's just a guess on my part. Interesting story in In-Depth New Hampshire this morning about a survey that was done by UNH and their Carsey School of Public Policy. New research provides insight into migratory patterns in and out of the state. Who is more likely to leave and the factors driving people away? UNH researchers pulled together data from three Granite State panels conducted in 2021, 2024, and 2025, providing a representative sample of over 3,500 New Hampshire residents. Participants are asked about their likelihood of moving out of New Hampshire within the next 5 years, as well as the reasons why they would do that. They found that 23% of New Hampshire residents are somewhat or very likely to leave the state in the next 5 years, regardless of people's different characteristics, life experiences, meaning over three quarters of those surveyed said they want to stay. Younger, this should not surprise you, younger and unmarried people are the likeliest demographic to get out of New Hampshire. These are the people we really want to have stay here. With over half, 54% claiming it's likely they're going to leave. There's no significant difference in likelihood of leaving New Hampshire by gender, race, or ethnicity, household income, political party, or educational attainment, however, meaning if they're young, they want to go. Researchers noted that New Hampshire has seen a longstanding trend of more people, though, moving to the state than leaving. In 2024, New Hampshire gained 8,100 residents. As 48,700 people moved in from other states, 40,600 moved out. Notably, nearby states reflected larger portions of people stating that they're going to leave. In Vermont, 42%, nearly half, said they're going to leave Vermont. Connecticut, 40%. Rhode Island, 35%. Massachusetts, 34%. So the big question is, why do they want to leave? And then what can be done about it? Top reason among those likely to leave are to seek cheaper housing and the cost of living. Half, 49%, nearly half, said that it's just too expensive to live in New Hampshire. That was followed by the desire for a different political or social environment, 37%, different climate, 31%, and just wanting a new adventure or more excitement than New Hampshire, 29%. What to do about the reasons is less straightforward. The researchers are pointing out economic reasons are most prevalent. They don't happen in a silo. Respondents showed that those reasons are often intertwined with climate relationships and, of course, wanting new adventure. With that in mind, the researchers explain that the policy supporting a lower cost of living, more affordable housing, greater employment opportunities do address some of the concerns. But since many people consider multiple factors in their decisions to leave, they're less likely to be convinced to stay. Policy changes to improve housing costs and availability, the cost of child care, and the quality and cost of education might tip the balance and dissuade some from actually leaving. And we know that these are the problems. We talk about it every day. The cost of housing, the cost of the property tax, which factors into housing, and the cost of daycare. The cost of groceries and all that stuff, it's the same everywhere. We have inflation and very high prices, gasoline prices and the like. I'm not sure a young person focuses so much on energy prices, you know, the cost of electricity or something like that. But having a decent place to live near where you work and having some money left over at the end of the week or the month is super important. And then if you want to get married or you're a young couple, you have a kid, you better have a relative nearby that's going to help babysit that child or you're not going to make your way. Or you ought to be bringing in six figures to be able to stay in the state of New Hampshire. Another state story. We hadn't had much time to talk about it. We talked about it. We knew the decision was coming, and we had Scott Spradling on our program to talk about New Hampshire and the Democratic Party not wanting New Hampshire to have the first in the nation primary. Now, that has happened, and that happened over the weekend on Saturday. They approved the 2028 presidential nomination early voting primary calendar, and New Hampshire has been placed third behind South Carolina and behind Nevada. This was all pretty much a fait accompli. Now, Democratic candidates can still run for president in New Hampshire. I strongly suspect that New Hampshire is still going to have their Democratic primary on the same day as the Republican primary, at least 1 week before anybody and everybody else. Now, whether or not the Democrats come and participate still remains to be seen. Some of the penalties. In June, the Rules and Bylaws Committee approved stronger penalties for state parties that choose to violate the nation's party calendar. It could be Iowa, could obviously be New Hampshire. Iowa got bumped down too. Repercussions include a $270,000 fine. Now with what people spend, if you're a top tier candidate, that's not a roadblock. Also, though, lowering representation at the Democratic National Convention from 50% to 100%, meaning that violating the state's Democratic Party would be completely unprecedented at the convention. Now that the calendar is approved, Iowa and New Hampshire Democrats are going to have to decide what they're going to do. Now, the Democratic Party in New Hampshire could say, all right, we'll go. What are they saying? February 8th, dropping it back instead of being in January. New Hampshire law says they can't do that, really. February 8th for New Hampshire, February 15th for New Mexico, February 26th, 2nd for Michigan, February 29th for Virginia, January 22nd for South Carolina, and Nevada would be a full week ahead of New Hampshire. So looking at all of that, it would be the second Tuesday in January for New Hampshire to have their primary. And then Democrats themselves would have to decide whether or not to come. Now, last time, obviously, it was the whole Joe Biden thing. People wrote him in. So he was the top vote getter in the Democratic primary in New Hampshire. Eventually, he was able to collect the delegates, except then he wasn't the candidate. Or was he? So that screwed everything up, too. But if you're a real top tier candidate and way ahead in the polls, and you want the attention in New Hampshire and basically maybe having all the attention and being the one with so many Republican candidates being in the state that you get to be the voice really for the Democratic Party and show the differences between what you want to do and what Republicans would want to do. And again, we're talking about Vice President J.D. Vance and Marco Rubio, maybe some other Republicans. Ron DeSantis, his name has been mentioned. He won't be governor of Florida anymore because of term limits. And you could really make a splash. Now, if you don't get the delegates, you pay the fine. That's no big deal. But you still could win New Hampshire and probably would. And then you go on to the other states, which you've also spent time in. I don't think it's a bad play. Now, if you're somebody that's polling single digits, you could go to New Hampshire to get all the attention. And if you're polling in single digits, it's a real good chance that you're not going to get the nomination anyway. So we'll continue to follow that story. It'll be a little time before the state has to make any decisions as far as that's concerned. 24 past the hour, weather forecast this half hour brought to you by Keating Plumbing and Heating. 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
2: Partly and mostly sunny today, highs 79 to 82. Partly cloudy tonight, lows 57 to 60. Partly sunny tomorrow, highs 77 to 80. Partly sunny Friday, highs 79 to 82. And cloudy Saturday with isolated afternoon showers, highs 75 to 78. I'm meteorologist Joe Shaka from the WKBK Weather Center.
0: Appreciate it, Joe. Best day of the week weather-wise. Joe told us back on Monday it's up to 57 degrees right now. Timing of any rain showers for the weekend, we'll find out more about that when Joe joins us live in 15 minutes after our upcoming news. Email me in the next 5 minutes. Your travel plans will get you your very own personalized weather forecast, or you can call and talk to Joe yourself. It's 7:25. Let's check in on the Boston Red Sox having some success at home.
3: 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And first, if you haven't heard the good news from the Jimmy Fund Radiothon, $7 million in change, a record amount raised for cancer research for the Dana-Farber and the Jimmy Fund. So nice job, and to everybody that donated, thank you. All right, let's talk here for just a moment about the game last night. Adley Rutschman with his first home run as a member of the Red Sox. Mickey Gasper went yard as well. Sox compiled 13 hits to even their record at Fenway this year at 31-31. Fenway anything but friendly earlier in the season, for sure. Ranger Suarez picked up his fifth victory of the year. He went 5 1/3, allowed 4 hits, 4 earned runs, including that grand slam. 2 walks and 3 strikeouts. Peyton Tolley will get the ball this afternoon as the Sox and the Arizona Diamondbacks wrap up their series. 4:10 first pitch from Fenway Park. That's your Red Sox Minute, powered by Sam Adams, the official beer of the Boston Red Sox.
4: 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Of course, Ted, always free parking in the back of your store, and it's a great time of year. It's back to school.
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7: U.S. Senator Maggie Hassan is criticizing a Trump administration decision involving federal funding for overdose prevention tools. The administration recently banned the use of federal funding for fentanyl and xylazine test strips. Hassan says those tools have helped communities combat addiction, and reduce overdose deaths. In New Hampshire, fatal overdose deaths have steadily dropped in recent years. Hassan says the progress is the result of work by law enforcement leaders and recovery experts, and that the tools are part of successful efforts that have helped save lives. The Dragonfly Trio will take the stage tonight for the final summer concert at Keene's Fuller Park Lions Club Pavilion. The free concert runs from 6 to 7:30 after being rescheduled because of rain. In the earlier times,
12: ABC News, I'm Sherry Preston. Congressman Byron Donalds has won the Republican nomination for Florida governor, and former Representative David Jolly has picked up the Democratic nod, setting the stage for a fall campaign to replace outgoing Governor Ron DeSantis in November. Democratic Socialist Angie Nixon won the Democratic nomination for Senate in Florida, defeating the choice of the Democratic Party, Alex Vindman. Police say on the night she died, actress Hayden Panettiere was with her on-again, off-again boyfriend, Brian Hickson, and his brother, Zach.
13: Officials say the brothers called 911. Police reporting Zach was very emotional while EMS were working on Hayden, while Brian did not become emotional until EMS declared her officially deceased. According to the report, Brian also showed the officer the bag of medication Hayden is currently on.
12: That's ABC's Faith Abube. 14 people now charged in connection with an alleged cocaine ring involving students associated with two Penn State fraternities. This is ABC News.
1: 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Here's Kelsey Johnson.
7: Concerns over recent ice activity in Keene were raised during Monday night's City Council workshop. Residents expressed concerns about families going into hiding and people being afraid to go about their daily lives. Residents also questioned what information the police department gathers about federal agents and their vehicles and why federal agents were allowed to use municipal property. City Councilor Randy Filio says the concerns are about transparency rather than opposition to law enforcement.
14: I hear from some people that well, you know, if you're anti-ICE, you're anti-law enforcement, and nothing can be farther from the truth. People just want better transparency. You know, if somebody's taken off the street by ICE, for the most part, that's it. It's a big black hole. And that's what was mentioned last night, you know, trying to find anything else from a more official source. Rather than the internet and social media. But once again, I want to point out, this is a very pro-law enforcement crowd. For those that say, well, you know, these are anti-law enforcement, that there's no truth to that whatsoever.
7: City Councilor Randy Filio joined Dan Mitchell Tuesday morning on WKBK's Good Morning program. You can read more details about Monday night's City Council workshop at mykeenow.com. 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
17: I'm Nicole Murray with Your Money Now. Target has posted quarterly earnings that were boosted by tariff refunds and raised its full-year guidance as the retailer shows more signs its turnaround is taking hold. The company said net sales climbed 5.3% from the year prior. Target stock is up more than 55% this year. Lowe's reported mixed results as the retailer said it continued to see pressure in home improvement spending. The company updated its full-year guidance to the low end of its previously provided range. Lowe's also said tariff refunds provided an 11-cent boost to its earnings per share. Treasury yields pulled back slightly this morning from multi-decade highs seen on the previous day as a sell-off at the long end of the curve eased investor jitters. The yield on the 10-year U.S. Treasury note fell 2 basis points to 4.686%. Futures are mixed as tech stocks slip and oil prices rise. Yesterday, the Dow lost 116, the Nasdaq down 355. That's your money now.
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7: 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The Boston Red Sox beat the Arizona Diamondbacks 9-4 Tuesday night. Adley Rutschman hit his first home run since joining Boston and finished with 3 RBIs. Mickey Gasper also homered and drove in 3 runs. The Red Sox had 13 hits, with 8 players recording at least one. Ranger Suarez earned his first win since June 29th, allowing 4 runs. Boston has now won 3 of its last 4 games, and Peyton Tolley gets the start for Boston tonight in the series finale. You can catch all the Red Sox action on Rewind 92.7 and 102.3. And the Boston Bruins could go another season without naming a captain. Team president Cam Neely says the organization has not decided whether to fill the vacancy before the 2026-27 season. David Pastrnak and Charlie McAvoy are considered the leading candidates. But Neely says the Bruins could continue with a group of leaders instead. Boston played last season without a captain after Brad Marchand was traded. It's 58 degrees outside our West Keene studios at 737 in the WKBK News Center. I'm Kelsey Johnson.
0: Thank you, Kelsey. Beautiful morning, beautiful day dead ahead. Details of the weather forecast up next with Joe Shock are brought to you by Monadnock Ford's service centers in Swansea and Brattleboro. On Monday, Joe, you said today's the best day of the week out there weather-wise. Off to a good start already. Good morning.
22: Monday and Tuesday, well, yeah, we had just a few clouds in the air, probably some areas of patchy fog as well. Looking at satellite imagery, I can see that residing in some of the valleys. But yeah, good day ahead. Temperatures around 80, humidity not too high, so it's really the best day of the week. And obviously tomorrow, where I think the chance of a shower really being under 30%, I didn't even put it in the forecast. So honestly, today and tomorrow is a tie for the best day of the week. Both days are going to be outstanding. And then tonight, not too bad. Temperatures dropping down between 57 and 60, some clouds, but it will be a little bit on the humid side thanks to the overall pattern.
0: All right. So a little bit of the mugginess, but again, it doesn't feel nearly as bad when it's only 60 degrees. It's tolerable, let's put it that way. Earlier in the week, you thought maybe a little pop-up shower or something going on tomorrow. That's not in the forecast. Matter of fact, you don't have rain now till Saturday. Is it just drier air, pattern changing from where the weather was coming from? Why are we going to be dry now all the way through Saturday?
22: So, I mean, really, it was always a very low chance, but in the past 24, 36 hours, the guidance has really just removed any chance of showers. We'll have just a mix of sun and clouds. The rain, though, will be from southern Connecticut, from Hartford, probably even more or so, from Waterbury, Connecticut, southward as some energy will move through. But locally, this was never a day of big rain. But mid-Atlantic tomorrow, we'll pick up some rain. That's not really changed to the forecast. And then Friday, that piece of energy just stays south of Long Island. We'll have a mix of sun and clouds continuing Friday with humidity in check, temperatures around 80 through the afternoon. And then as we get to Saturday, looks like that system that actually is going to slide by to our south tomorrow will expand a little bit and provide some showers mainly in the afternoon Saturday. But really, probably, Dan, I would say only about a 40 or 50% chance of some light showers through Saturday. So most Saturday could still be quite dry, but we will see more cloud cover through the day Saturday, with Sunday still offering the best chance of some rain as a cold front moves through from the west.
0: All right, so Sunday is still a better chance for rain than Saturday, but a chance of at least some isolated showers Saturday afternoon. I have that right?
22: Yes, about a 30 to 40% chance right now of some showers through Saturday afternoon.
0: What's the percentages for probability for rain on Sunday?
22: About 80 to 90%.
0: All right. All right. So what you're saying, Joe, is get all your stuff done Saturday morning, early afternoon.
22: Yes.
0: All right. So I'm not painting this weekend. 7:40, 20 before the top of the hour. I have email questions, and we have a person on the phone line. You're on with the weatherman. Good morning.
2: Hey, good morning, guys. I'm just

0: curious of what the weather is going to be like in Yellowstone National Park, September 5th through the 12th, if you...
1: Yeah, still a little early, but what's it been like out in Yellowstone? You're going, I take it.
0: Oh, yeah.
1: Is it the first time you've been to Yellowstone?
0: Oh, yeah.
1: Oh, you're so excited. What's it been like? It's been really hot out west, right, Joe? It's been really hot out there.
2: Yes, I'm pulling up the temperatures so far for the month here of August, the past 17 days, and it has been quite warm than normal, really across the eastern United States, right to the west, with the only exception being the northern plains and the northern part of the western U.S. But yes, Yellowstone specifically has been quite warm for the month of August. Same thing with July and June. So it's been a very hot summer for much of the country, Yellowstone included.
1: Yeah, and you're going to be out there, what, around Labor Day weekend? Is that right? Oh, he went away. So first week of September. Call back next week and we'll have a much better idea. So I assume my daughter, I think, is next week. Her and her boyfriend, they're going out to Glacier National Park, which is in Montana. They are also been having really hot weather, too, right? Although elevation-wise for that, it probably won't be as hot, but.
2: Yes, so for August, Montana's actually been slightly cooler than normal, but July was a very hot month for them, and June was actually cooler than normal, but July was so warm that it outdid the cooler than normal conditions for June and so far this month. But yeah, July was hot really everywhere across the country except parts of South Texas and far western and northwestern California. So yeah, it's been a hot summer for many places.
1: Yeah. And again, just trying to hit all those national parks. Have you been to any of those big national parks, whether it's the Grand Canyon or Yellowstone or Yosemite, Glacier? Have you ever been to any of those, Joe?
2: No, the only national parks that I've been to is the White Mountains in New Hampshire. I don't like traveling much, and I've never gone that far west. The farthest west I've gone was Albany for a weather conference.
1: Really? That's, I mean, that's, by the way, yeah. I was like that when I was younger, too. Of course, there's Arcadia, which isn't all that far away either. But yeah, the White Mountains, same with me. It's on the bucket list, though, when retirement comes up, to hit some of these parks. Email. This person says, ask Joe about weather in Portsmouth, New Hampshire. This Saturday and Sunday, they're coming back on Monday. It's his first trip to Portsmouth, and he's looking forward to it. Any suggestions? I shouldn't pick on, but he's never been to Portsmouth. All right.
2: The emailer.
1: So what do you think? What's the weather like Saturday, Sunday, coming back Monday from Portsmouth over at the coast? They're going to get some rain this weekend too?
2: That Saturday's actually dry again. I think the energy remains further west and south. So Saturday's dry, temperatures in the 70s. Sunday, though, still about an 80 to 90% chance of some showers, temperatures in the lower to mid 70s. And Monday, probably more clouds and sun as that energy is still nearby. But I think the best rain chances are offshore by then, temperatures in the 70s. So Sunday, the wettest day out of the three.
1: All right. And he does ask for suggestions, and I guess it all depends on what you want to do. Obviously, they have great restaurants and food. You want to head to the waterfront and what they call the Old Port part of Portsmouth. That's also that whole area for blocks. There's parking garages and lots of cool shops and historic things to see. And they the restaurants on the waterfront are known as like the docks or the decks. And there's some really nice restaurants. There's also the USS Albacore, which is a submarine. A really old submarine that's, I believe, free. And you can go and take a tour of that. There's Strawberry Bank, which is also a historic landmark over in that part of Portsmouth. So lots of fun things to do over there. Another email question heading in the other direction. This person wants to know about Cape Cod today. They're going to be down there today and they're going to stay right through Sunday. What's the weather like down on the Cape now through Sunday, Joe?
2: Well, I'm not too far from the Cape today, so we'll have a mix of sun and clouds through the day today after we get rid of some of the fog that we have here. Even too in Plymouth, we're foggy right now, 72 degrees. But some sun and clouds after the fog today. Could be a shower or two tonight. And as we head through tomorrow, we'll have a partly sunny sky, temperatures in the 70s. Some showers Saturday, about a 40% chance of shower Saturday, highs in the 70s. And then the best chance of rain out of the next few will be Sunday, about a 90% chance of rain Sunday, highs in the 70s, lows in the 60s. But it will be humid every day with patchy fog each morning.
1: Overall, how would you say the weather's been this summer down on the Cape? Most people I talk to really have enjoyed the summer and the weather that we've had in our part of New England. As I guess it's been, for the most part, pretty nice down on the Cape, too, right?
2: Yeah, it's been very nice down here. Again, it's been dry. You know, we're in some of the worst drought in the region here in southeastern Massachusetts and on the Cape. But overall, rain-wise, it's been good, and temperatures have been a little bit warmer than normal. The ocean temperatures, very warm temperatures, 76 to 80 degrees across most of the shoreline of the Cape, except for southeastern Nantucket, where there's a little cool pool where it's only 54 degrees. But outside of that, most of the beaches are well into the 70s, if not 80 degrees.
1: Just be careful if you're taking a dip, because there are a fair amount of great white sharks.
2: And jellyfish
1: right now off the coast. By the way, you're probably a little too young to remember this personally, but another person sent me an email saying the Hurricane Bob hit Cape Cod 35 years ago today. This person

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1: Hurricane landfall in the Northeast, particularly New England. So it's been a while, but looking at some of those wind reports and some of the stories, and even at the weather conferences that I've been to in the past decade or so, you know, various reviews of Hurricane Bob, and there was a lot of tree damage with that winds gusting to about 120, 130 miles an hour. So luckily, Bob was the worst of the wind was local, you know, luckily, but locally focused on the southeastern Massachusetts. But if Hurricane Bob was 100 miles west, that would have been so bad for much more of eastern New England, including the city of Boston.
2: Yeah, I know I was working for the radio station still then, and they had me working through the weekend and being up at Surrey Dam, and it kind of fizzled around here, but other parts of the Northeast obviously had a much larger impact. Are you suggesting, though, Joe, because right now we're in an El Nino year, and actually the worst or biggest El Nino we've had, really, I guess, ever. Are you suggesting that it increases the probability or possibility of us having an earth, a hurricane come through the Northeast?
1: Well, actually, I've been looking at this myself for the past decade. And actually, earlier this year, we've been working with Professor David Daly, who has a really cool way of forecasting seasonal, you know, parameters like hurricanes and what the forecast. He uses solar, he uses lunar, he uses tidal cycles besides just El Nino and La Nina. And we're still learning quite a bit from him at National Weather Forecasting. But his forecast is an increasing risk either this year or next year of a hurricane landfalling in New England. And if you look at history, we already have had several hurricanes hit New England in the landfalls during El Nino years. And definitely we're in an El Nino this year. So we'll have to see what happens as we head through September and October. But there is some connection between El Nino years and New England getting impacted by tropical systems. It doesn't happen every El Nino year, like we saw in 2015, for example. We had no impact, but 2023 was our last El Nino summer, and we had a very close call with Hurricane Lee in September of 2023. Do you remember that, Dan, Hurricane Lee?
2: I don't, but it wasn't significant, if I remember right, at least not for us here in Keene.
1: Yeah, it was offshore. It went into the Canadian Maritimes, but I mean, the Bay of Fundy, but across far down east Maine, there was some 40, 50 mile per hour wind gusts along the most of the coast of Maine and breezy conditions elsewhere with the rain largely offshore. But it was close, you know, particularly a few days before that, because there were some model ones that actually had that coming into the Cape. So it was a close call with Lee in 2023. I actually thought for a few days we could have been actually hit by that. And some of the model guidance products that I was looking at the time had a wind gust 140 miles an hour with Lee over, you know, eastern Mass. So we got very lucky with Lee staying further east.
2: Yeah, we did. We'll see what happens. We'll keep that on our radar, literally. In the meantime, Joe says today's the best day of the week weather-wise, so make plans to be outside. Go ahead and give us the midweek weather forecast one more time, Joe. Back to back to back.
1: Partly to mostly sunny today, highs around 80. Partly cloudy tonight, lows 57 to 60. A mix of sun and clouds tomorrow, highs 77 to 80. Partly sunny Friday, highs around 80. And cloudy Saturday with a few isolated showers, mainly through the afternoon, highs between 75 and 78.
2: Excellent job. As always, Joe, we appreciate it. We'll see you on Thursday morning.
1: Thank you so much, Dan. We'll chat tomorrow.
2: And the weather with Joe, brought to you by Monadnock Ford. 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Beth Daniels, she's the CEO of Southwestern Community Services, one of the most important agencies, organizations that we have here in the Monadnock region, including coming up very important fuel assistance programs, but also housing and so much more. Beth is going to talk about this wonderful organization and its relationship with the Monadnock United Way. She'll join us right after the 8 o'clock news. Celeste Longacre, free astrological readings. We'll talk gardening and more. Celeste's coming up at 9:10 on our open mic show.
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0: my favorite Pat Benatar song. It's a great hype song. You're getting ready for a soccer game or a football game or something. When her and Neil Gerardo, her husband, were in Keene at the Colonial Theater. This is the first song. This is the song they opened with. Jumped right up, started dancing, me and my wife. We were the only ones. I felt bad. Then we had to sit down because we were standing up in front of the people behind us. All those old people. 7:58 news from ABC on the way in just a moment. I meant to tell you this a while ago, but you could probably still find it online. It was in the Union Leader back on August 11th, so last week. As you know, we've been talking with Mike Kowalczyk quite a bit. Matter of fact, I think he's going to be on the show next week. Mike, if you're listening, I'll reach out to you. I did get your email. But this has to do with the rail trails in the Monadnock region and how they've gone and extended now with this other organization from right here in Keene to Marlboro and Troy and down to Fitzwilliam and towards Hinsdale and Northfield and all these other areas down towards Winchendon, Mass. And they did a really big piece, a nice piece by Zachary Morano. New Hampshire rail trail advocates tout economic health benefits of Monadnock expansion. So there's a nice picture of Mike, and they talked a lot about how they've been using these bike trails in the Monadnock region. Says Mike Kowalczyk, president of the nonprofit Monadnock Region Rail Trail Collaborative, says it costs between $100,000 and $120,000 to rehabilitate about a mile of trail. And that's not from any major work like a bridge or something or culvert rebuild or anything like that. It's just getting them in shape. But it's a nice article, and it talks about revenue sources and other parts of the Northeast that have rail trails or something similar, and just how much it lends itself to the economy and the like, too. So you can check that out. That was dated August 11th. New Hampshire rail trail advocates tout economic and health benefits of Monadnock expansion. And you could read that for yourself. We'll let you know when Mike's going to be on the program. Beth Daniels is going to be on the program, CEO of Southwestern Community Services. She joins us after the news, which is next. WKBK Keene, Keene's news station, WKBK and WKNE HD2 Keene, WKVT HD2 Brattleboro. Your news is on the way. Don't forget, Celeste Longacre is going to be joining us. She has an update for us all on her garden, and you can get free astrological readings. She'll be joining us at 9:10 this morning.
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4: From ABC News, I'm Sherry Preston. The November election picture is becoming a little clearer with each state primary we pass. In Florida, Byron Donalds, with the strong backing of President Trump, won the GOP governor's race last night, telling his supporters he wants to unite the party.
5: You see, the Florida dream to us is clear. It's the promise that if you work hard, you can get ahead, own a home, raise your family, and give your kids a better shot than you had without government holding you back.
4: Democratic Socialist Angie Nixon won her state's Senate primary. She defeated Alex Vindman in the contest for now Secretary of State Marco Rubio's seat. No talks and none scheduled in the war against Iran. ABC's Martha Raddatz with more on how some folks feel about it.
6: Nearly 6 months after the U.S. and Israel launched strikes against Tehran, a new poll shows a majority of Americans disapprove of the strikes against the regime, with 80% of Americans now fearing the war will go on for an extended period of time.
4: President Trump says the Strait of Hormuz is open. Others say, no, it's not. New accusations from the family of actress Hayden Panettiere against those who were at her home when she died. Here's ABC's Trevor Ault.
7: According to police, Panettiere's on and off again boyfriend Brian Hickerson and his brother Zach were also there. Police say they found no indications of foul play or suspicious circumstances, and the preliminary autopsy found no signs of trauma, with her cause of death still pending. Now, Panettiere's mother is speaking out in a new interview, saying this person in her life that we've been trying to get rid of for quite some time was with her at her death. And that was Brian Hickerson.
4: In her recent memoir, Panettiere recounted being beaten by Hickerson. President Trump now saying he's delaying the 50% tariffs on $20 billion worth of Canadian goods. They were to have taken effect hours ago. The president says negotiations with Canada go on. This is ABC News.
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4: The trial against Meta has begun. Several attorneys general suing the social media giant, alleging harm to kids.
11: Mark Zuckerberg could take the stand in this trial, as could Adam Mosseri, who is, of course, the CEO of Instagram. We are expecting to hear testimony from psychologists and medical experts about the actual conditions of young people on these platforms. It's important to note that lawyers for the prosecution here have said that they're not actually going to put children on the stand.
4: That's ABC's Mike Dubusky. Charges announced against 14 people in connection with an alleged cocaine trafficking operation involving students associated with two fraternities at Penn State University.
12: According to the Attorney General of the state of Pennsylvania, he calls this a major cocaine operation that kind of went between Philadelphia, New York City, and the Penn State campus, led primarily by two individuals who are now both former Penn State students. One at the top of the food chain, again, according to officials, a gentleman named Agostino Abatiello, and underneath him, a guy named Thomas Robinson.
4: ABC's Matt Rivers. The fraternities Delta Upsilon and Sigma Chi are both off campus. Police say those involved were cutting and packaging the cocaine at those frat houses. Millions of people may be able to get smaller, lightweight Amazon packages delivered by drones by the end of the year. Amazon says it's expanding its airborne shipping to suburban areas in nearly 500 cities. Amazon also says some customers could get their packages within a half hour after placing their orders. Sherry Preston, ABC News.
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14: 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The Keene Public Works Department is reminding residents that New Hampshire law and city ordinances prohibit signs within the city's public rights of way. That includes political signs. Public rights of way include the traveled road surface, roadside shoulders, city-owned roundabouts, sidewalks, and medians. City Ordinance Section 46960 permits a sandwich board sign in the Central Business District downtown core with a license issued by the city clerk. No other signs are permitted within the city's public rights of way. Public Works staff will remove signs that are not properly licensed by the city clerk. Political signs removed by Public Works will be held until 7 days after the November election or November 10th and may be retrieved by the candidate or their designee. Prohibited commercial signs will be removed and disposed of immediately. political and other signs may be placed on private property with property owner's permission. The new school year is about a week away for students across the Monadnock region. Most area schools will welcome students back Wednesday, August 26th. That includes the Chesterfield, Fall Mountain, Harrisville, Keene, Marlboro,

0: Marlow, Monadnock Regional, Stoddard, Surrey, and Westmoreland school districts. Students in the Conval, Hinsdale, Jaffrey Ridge, and Winchester school districts will start Thursday, August 27th. New Hampshire health officials are reporting 89 cases of cyclosporiasis in the state. 32 cases have been connected to contaminated lettuce, with all but two involving lettuce served before the product was recalled at Cheshire Medical Center's cafeteria between early June and July 20th. Another 41 cases aren't linked to a recalled product, while 7 involve international travel. State health officials are continuing to provide updates as more information becomes available. Business news and sports are next. 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
0: Wall Street pulled further from its all-time high Tuesday as AI stocks got back to sinking. The S&P 500 lost 53 points and will open at 7,691. The Dow Jones Industrial Average dropped 116 points and begins trading this morning at 53,343. And the NASDAQ fell 355 points and opens at 26,289.
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0: The Boston Red Sox beat the Arizona Diamondbacks 9-4 Tuesday night. Adley Rutschman hit his first home run since joining Boston and finished with 3 RBIs. Mickey Gasper also homered and drove in 3 runs. The Red Sox had 13 hits with 8 players recording at least one. Ranger Suarez earned his first win since June 29th, allowing 4 runs. Boston has now won 3 of its last 4 games, and Peyton Tolley gets the start for Boston tonight in the series finale. You can catch all the Red Sox action on Rewind 92.7 and 102.3. And the Boston Bruins could go another season without naming a captain. Team president Cam Neely says the organization has not decided whether to fill the vacancy before the 2026-27 season. David Pastrnak and Charlie McAvoy are considered the leading candidates. But Neely says the Bruins could continue with a group of leaders instead. Boston played last season without a captain after Brad Marchand was traded. WKBK News Time is 8:09.
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5: Partly to mostly sunny today, highs 79 to 82. Partly cloudy tonight, lows 57 to 60. Partly sunny tomorrow, highs 77 to 80. Partly sunny Friday, highs 79 to 82. And cloudy Saturday with isolated afternoon showers, highs 75 to 78. I'm meteorologist Joe Shocker from the WKBK Weather Center.
0: It's 62 degrees outside our West Keene studios at 810. 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
6: 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It's been updated. And as always, it's free. 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This time next hour, we'll be joined by our special guest. Celeste Longacre joins us once a month. She'll give you free astrological readings. We'll talk about gardening. You can ask gardening questions and health and wellness for mind and body. That's coming up for you in just about an hour. Joining us on the program right now, Beth Daniels is here. She's CEO of an awesome organization, Southwestern Community Services. She's been the CEO for just over 5 years now, and she joins us with some updates and everything that they're doing, everything that they offer. And we're also going to talk about weatherization. One of the things they do are weatherization programs, and of course, they're essential for both Cheshire and Sullivan County when it comes to fuel assistance programs. And that's coming up. Time to start applying for that very, very soon, too. Tara Rogers joins us every fall to talk about that. Beth is with us live on the line. Beth, good morning.
7: Good morning. Thank you so much for having me.
6: Well, thank you so much for joining us and being part of this community and being part of Southwestern Community Services. All morning I've been referring to the organization as one of the most important organizations that we have. And when you look at the huge list of things that are offered through Southwestern Community Services, as we mentioned, energy conservation and assistance, but also the 21 and 21 program, housing, Head Start, transportation, the WIC program, New Hope, New Horizons, and more. It's essential to our area. Let's maybe start with just kind of an overview about how Southwestern Community Services has been doing this year in achieving these goals and assisting people in our greater Monadnock region community.
7: Great. Thank you so much. SCS is one of five community action agencies in New Hampshire, but our focus is really on both Cheshire County and Sullivan County. So just about 40 towns that we work with. And I like to think that most of our work is on both the community and the individual levels. So, you know, on the community level, providing housing, public transportation in Sullivan County. We chair a couple of community meetings that bring people together every month. Some folks aren't aware of this, but being a nonprofit, I always like to just mention also we paid out just over $500,000 in property taxes last year between the towns that we serve. All the community level aspects of what we do, investing in local contractors and working with our local fuel vendors and everything that we do for all of our different projects. So we like to think of a lot of our work being on kind of that community level. And then, like you had mentioned, the individual level. And over the last year, there's been thousands of households that have received fuel assistance. We've been able to do some significant work in homes through weatherization. WIC has been partnering with the local hospitals, doing a lot around their breastfeeding efforts and peer counseling around breastfeeding efforts. Housing stabilization, they continue to run 6 shelters throughout the 2 counties, as well as some supportive housing and outreach efforts. Our senior housing complexes, our family housing throughout the 2 counties. There's just been a ton of activity going on, and looking forward, there will continue to be a lot of activity, as well as hopefully some expansion of some programming and possibly some housing development work being done to kind of join our friends and partners around the community that are also taking on those efforts.
6: We know that housing is the biggest issue right now in the state of New Hampshire, affordable and available housing, whether we're talking about homes or condos, apartments, and the like, and Southwestern Community Services is instrumental in that. How many units in all are overseen by Southwestern Community Services here, Cheshire County, Sullivan County? And again, there's family housing, individual housing, senior housing is a big part of it. We can talk more about that in a second. But overall, how many units or how many individuals are helped out in gaining housing because of SCS?
7: Sure. We have just over 400 individual housing units. and that includes, like you said, senior housing, family housing, as well as a couple of apartment buildings we have that are considered supportive and permanent housing that's run through our housing stabilization department as folks transition out of shelter. So I would say just over 400 actual wow. units, individual apartments, and then we have about 85 shelter beds to provide as well. That number goes up a little bit in the wintertime to just over 100 when we open up our pop-up shelter in Claremont along with the Trinity Church up there. So all told, between shelter beds and actual apartment units, I believe it's just over 500. But individual apartments is just over 4.
6: It's incredible and obviously a great need. Now, you did just hint about expansion. Are there some plans in the works for adding some units?
7: Yes. So as most folks know, and certainly anyone involved in housing development projects understands, it's a pretty lengthy process trying to cobble together the appropriate funding sources to really be able to pull off a housing development. But we have started putting together a new and updated development team here in-house and have been working with some local partners and contractors to look at what is viable, what's feasible, thinking about all of the things we always think about when it comes to housing development, you know, impact on communities, not only by providing housing, but impact on, you know, abutters, making sure that the housing size is appropriate for whatever area or neighborhood we may be looking at, talking with municipalities. So some of this is in kind of the pre-development phase, but we are going to be focused on housing development moving forward, absolutely. Yeah. The last few years have been on doing a ton of work in the buildings we have, updating systems, replacement, heating, HVAC, roofs, all kinds of things. But that's all pretty stabilized now. We've come a long way, and now it's time to kind of look forward.
6: One of the examples of a project in new housing, I call it new, it's been several years now, is the senior housing over in Marlboro. And we know that they had the issue with the flooding and the pipe bursting and everything. Now everybody, as I just walked by it the other day, is back into the units and inviting new people there too. That's an example of new construction from the ground up and what SCS can do. And I understand, so everything's back in order and everybody's happy to be home in Marlboro now.
7: Yes. Yeah. They went through a lot, and it took quite some time, but we were able to have kind of finally have a real celebration with the tenants, just to kind of acknowledge that the work in the building was completed, everybody was settled in, and that project has been wrapped up, which has been a huge relief. And it really start to finish, from the emergency phase right through to the celebration, really did take about a year and a half, and we had so many local partners and community members and contractors involved in that process that I don't think we would have been able to pull it off without them. Yeah.
6: Beth Daniels is with us, CEO of Southwestern Community Services. We've been talking the last couple of weeks. A new report came out again in the state of New Hampshire about food insecurity and how many people and families are going through that right now. A couple of the programs that go through SCS, the WIC program, and also the Commodity Supplemental Food Program. Talk about the work that SCS does and how important it is relative to food insecurity and helping to feed people in the greater Monadnock region.
7: Great. That would be one of our departments is the Community Food Department, and we have both the CSFP and what we refer to as the TFAP program as well. And one of the pieces that we always try to be mindful of is that we are not duplicating efforts or inserting ourselves where we're not necessarily needed. And we have so many community partners that are doing good work in a lot of areas around things like mental health and substance use and that sort of thing. And the same holds true for food insecurity. We've got the community kitchen here in Keene that does incredible work feeding tiny tummies, you know, just some really amazing organizations. So the part we play is somewhat separate but hopefully supportive of those efforts rather than duplicative. So the TFAP, the Emergency Food Assistance Program, what that allows us to do is almost act as the local administrator and broker for commodity foods to come through that is then distributed out to the pantries. So the pantries are the ones who are handing out a lot of the food boxes day to day to the households. And what we try to do, because so many pantries are, you know, staffed by volunteers and sometimes older adults, is we try to take that administrative burden on to get that food distributed out to the pantries, but to allow, of course, then the pantries to take the bulk of the day-to-day executing and taking in other foods to actually get the food boxes out. So it's a quiet kind of behind-the-scenes role, but we like to think of it as an important role that takes some of the burden off of all of their work. The other one is the Commodity Supplemental Food Program, which provides foods and food boxes on an ongoing basis that are delivered to eligible seniors on very low income, with very low income. So a lot of that is about bringing the food to the folks. Maybe they're a little bit more homebound or have difficulty getting to places like the community kitchen, and that's very specific work that's done as well. We partner and refer to and get referrals from the Meals on Wheels program, so we really try to work kind of as an efficient network and let each person and each entity focus on the population that they serve. And it seems to work pretty well,
6: right?
7: All together.
6: Very important, the collaborations that we have in this community, mm-hmm. with your organization, and you mentioned HCS and MFS and the community kitchen and more, and everybody working together. The importance of Head Start, which is a preschool program. We talk a lot about daycare, early education, the importance and the necessity. And I think most people are aware of hearing about Head Start. But explain about that, how that's supported and how that works here in the Monadnock region.
7: Absolutely. So we have five centers between the two counties, but the two in Sullivan County are Claremont and Newport, and the rest are in Cheshire County. We have Swansea, Keene, and Jaffrey. And with the Head Start centers and the program itself, the program, talking about that community level and individual level, on the community level, the work of Head Start is really to prepare children and families through kindergarten readiness and to hopefully have a positive impact on both the families and the school districts as the children transition into the schools. So that's really the primary focus of the program. And there are aspects of it that are specific to the children and others that's specific to the family and to the parents, so, or caregiver. So with Head Start, we provide breakfast and lunch as well as some pretty intensive screenings, health screenings throughout the year, where outcomes are tracked and goals are met. And that includes every vision, hearing. We do a pretty extensive dental program in Keene where the children have access to additional services. Then we have dental hygienists that come in. There's curriculum, there's activities, there's some really fun playgrounds. So it's kind of a combination of a lot of things. There's family advocates that work with the families to connect them to resources, help them with any aspects of anything that they might be working on for themselves or their children. And the goal is, again, really just kindergarten readiness. And they are still taking applications. There are a few slots still available. And our website has some pretty easy and accessible ways to start that process.
6: That website again is scshelps.org, and you can get information about all of their programs. Tara Rogers joins us every fall to talk about energy conservation, the energy assistance program, the home weatherization program. People can go online to find out about eligibility. There are great charts right there, just answering people's first question usually is, well, am I eligible? And all of that information is there, and Tara will join us in a few weeks to talk more about it. But I wanted you to talk about the weatherization programs and requests for proposals that are out there right now and some help for SCS.
7: Yes, thank you so much. We have on the very top of our website right now, we have a couple of requests for proposals and requests for qualifications. And this is a great opportunity to try to reach out to the larger community and some of the contractors out there. One of those is a request for proposal for special testing and inspections for a construction project that we have underway for a transit facility in Newport. And the other is a request for proposals and request for qualifications for weatherization contractors. We are really hoping to partner with as many local contractors as we can. We have a significant amount of weatherization work to do over the next few years. And so the contractors looking for everything, we've got a really great pool of HVAC companies that we work with. And we have a few electricians. We'd love to be able to bring a few more in. And then really one important piece is weatherization installers. So everything from insulation, duct sealing,

0: some of that work that's done for the actual weatherization piece. There's training and technical assistance funding available. So if we had local contractors who were interested with kind of a steady, ongoing supply of work, but maybe they would need their crew to go through a little bit more training for weatherization-specific pieces, there's funding available to cover some of their time, to help with any on-the-job training. We would love that opportunity, and there's all kinds of information on the website about that.
1: Right, and again, the website, real easy to get to. 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You can learn about housing. You can learn about fuel assistance and a whole lot more, too. Beth Daniels is CEO of Southwestern Community Services. Beth, always great to have you on the program. Again, remind Tara I'll be reaching out to her soon. And we really appreciate you, and we appreciate Southwestern Community Services. We're so lucky to have the organization right here in our community. Beth, I appreciate it. Enjoy the rest of your Wednesday.
0: Thank you so much.
1: 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It's 27 and a half past the hour, and you're listening to your hometown radio station, WKBK. On the way, more news with Kelsey Johnson. 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
4: 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Are the terms interchangeable? We ask and answer that question on the Old Farmer's Almanac Radio Report. With more practical tips and useful advice, this is the Old Farmer's Almanac Radio Report for Wednesday, August 19th, the 231st day of the year. Actors Peter Gallagher and John Stamos share a birthday, and a bronze statue of the Fonz was unveiled in Milwaukee, Wisconsin on this day in 2008. What's the difference between a cantaloupe and a muskmelon? See if you can follow this. A cantaloupe is a muskmelon, but not all muskmelons are cantaloupes. Musk is the Persian word for perfume, and it can describe any fragrant, melon-shaped fruit. It includes both American and European cantaloupes, as well as honeydew melons. But the term cantaloupe is quite specific, belonging only to the netted tan melon with orange flesh. It also happens to be in season right now, so try to sniff out a good one at your local farmer's market. That is the Old Farmer's Almanac Radio Report. 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
6: Traffic detours are planned in Keene this week as construction continues in Central Square. Liberty Utilities will work at the intersection of Washington Street and Central Square today and Thursday, with northbound traffic on Washington Street detoured up Court Street to Mechanic Street. Casella Construction will also work on West Street, with westbound traffic detoured to Gilbert Avenue and School Street. Traffic patterns will return to normal at the end of each workday. The Dragonfly Trio will take the stage tonight for the final summer concert at Keene's Fuller Park Lions Club Pavilion. The free concert runs from 6 to 7:30 after being rescheduled because of rain, and the earlier start time means you can enjoy the music before dark. Pack a lawn chair, bring your friends and family, and enjoy an evening of live music. 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
7: ABC News, I'm Sherry Preston. Mixed results for far-left Democrats in yesterday's primaries in Florida. Democratic Socialist Angie Nixon did win the Democratic primary for Senate against former national security expert Alex Vindman.
8: Vindman was backed by establishment party leaders, and his campaign raised $16 million. None of it was enough to beat Nixon, who joined the DSA in the middle of her campaign.
9: We, the hardworking, everyday people of Florida, sent a shockwave to the Washington, D.C.
8: But far-left challengers coming up short elsewhere on the ballot, unable to unseat Florida Congressman Jared Moskowitz.
7: ABC's Jay O'Brien. The Navy confirming that another ship, this one the USS Benfold, lost power last month. That meant no drinking water, no working toilets, and no air conditioning for days in the South China Sea. That follows reports of shortages aboard the USS Abraham Lincoln in the Middle East as well. Still without power in parts of Indiana, a full week after serious flash flooding. This is ABC News.
5: 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Here's Kelsey Johnson.
6: Concerns over recent ice activity in Keene were raised during Monday night's City Council workshop. Residents expressed concerns about families going into hiding and people being afraid to go about their daily lives. Residents also questioned what information the police department gathers about federal agents and their vehicles and why federal agents were allowed to use municipal property. City Councilor Randy Filio says the concerns are about transparency rather than opposition to law enforcement.
10: I hear from some people that well, you know, if you're anti-ICE, you're anti-law enforcement, and nothing can be farther from the truth. People just want better transparency. You know, if somebody's taken off the street by ICE, for the most part, that's it. It's a big black hole. And that's what was mentioned last night, you know, trying to find anything else from a more official source rather than the internet and social media. But once again, I want to point out, this is a very pro-law enforcement crowd. For those that say, well, you know, these are anti-law enforcement, that there's no truth to that whatsoever.
6: City Councilor Randy Filio joined Dan Mitchell Tuesday morning on WKBK's Good Morning program. You can read more details about Monday night's City Council workshop at mykeenow.com. 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
13: I'm Nicole Murray with Your Money Now. An experimental personalized cancer vaccine from Merck and Moderna showed positive initial results in its first ever late stage trial. Both companies said the combination regimen significantly extended the time patients lived without their melanoma returning compared with Keytruda alone and reduced the risk of the cancer spreading to distant parts of the body. The robotics division of China's largest auto exporter, Chery Automobile, is gearing up for an IPO to fund future growth investments. Reuters reports that AI Moga Robotics is in talks over potential listing venues and expects to sharply increase humanoid robot deliveries next year. Oil prices have risen this morning as conflicting reports surface over whether the Strait of Hormuz is open. West Texas Intermediate up to $85 a barrel, Brent at $91. Futures are still mixed as oil prices increase. Yesterday, the Dow lost 116, the NASDAQ down 355. That's your money now.
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6: The Boston Red Sox beat the Arizona Diamondbacks 9-4 Tuesday night. Adley Rutschman hit his first home run since joining Boston and finished with three RBIs. Mickey Gasper also homered and drove in three runs. The Red Sox had 13 hits, with eight players recording at least one. Ranger Suarez

0: has earned his first win since June 29th, allowing four runs, and Boston has now won three of its last four games. Peyton Tolley gets the start for Boston tonight in the series finale, and you can catch all the Red Sox action on Rewind 92.7 and 102.3. The Boston Bruins could go another season without naming a captain. Team president Cam Neely says the organization has not decided whether to fill the vacancy before the 2026-27 season. David Pastrnak and Charlie McAvoy are considered the leading candidates. But Neely says the Bruins could continue with a group of leaders instead. Boston played last season without a captain after Brad Marchand was traded.
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2: Partly and mostly sunny today, highs 79 to 82. Partly cloudy tonight, lows 57 to 60. Partly sunny tomorrow, highs 77 to 80. Partly sunny Friday, highs 79 to 82. And cloudy Saturday with isolated afternoon showers, highs 75 to 78. I'm meteorologist Joe Shaka from the WKBK Weather Center.
0: It's 64 degrees outside our West Keene studios at 837. 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

0: If you've listened to this program, if you've listened to me for any amount of time over the years, you know this time of year I'm always painting or staining something around my house. And whenever I'm doing that and I grab my can of paint, I can't help but think of this song and the movie, Saturday Night Fever. And if you've seen the movie and if you know the song, you know what I'm talking about. I'm no John Travolta, but you know. It's 8:38, 30 minutes away, your open mic show, already getting some email birth dates into the studio, into KBK this morning. Celeste Longacre, our resident astrologer, is back. She took July off. She's here today for astrological readings. The day, the month, and the year that you were born, day, month, and year. If you know the time, it's helpful. You can ask a question or ask for a general reading. You can email me now, and we'll get to them over the course of our open mic show between 9 and 10 o'clock this morning. It's best if you call, and then she can ask you questions and stuff and a little bit about yourselves. And you can do it for yourself or your significant other. Your kids, sometimes parents want to know about what's going on with their kids. Not little kids, but, you know, the kid that's been living in your basement for 2.5 years, and you're wondering if they'll ever move out. You can ask about that, too. Celeste is coming up in just a little bit. Wall Street yesterday pulled further away from its all-time highs as AI stocks got back to sinking. The S&P was down 0.7% for a third straight modest loss since setting its all-time high on Thursday of last week. The Dow dipped 0.2%. The NASDAQ sank 1.3%. NVIDIA, Micron Technology, and Broadcom were some of the heaviest weights on the market amid criticism that their prices shot too high in the frenzy around AI. Treasury yields held relatively steady in the bond market. Stock indexes were mixed in Europe and Asia. The S&P will be at 76.91, the Dow at 53,343, the NASDAQ 26,289, Russell 2000 for smaller companies fell 1.3% yesterday. It will begin the morning at 3,017. U.S. futures nearly unchanged as artificial intelligence-related stocks are being hit by heavy selling and oil prices are still climbing. AI-related stocks have been veering up and down this summer on worries that their prices went too high and that the strong demand for memory, processors, and other building blocks of data centers may fizzle if AI proves less profitable than promised. The futures for the S&P 500 unchanged. Those for the Dow, that's up 0.1%. The NASDAQ down 0.1%. President Trump says he delayed the 50% U.S. tariffs on $20 billion worth of Canadian imports after the two nations reached a last-minute deal hours before the sanctions were going into effect. That was at just after midnight this morning. The announcement, which Trump made late last night on his social media platform, buys a little time for more negotiations and avoids, for now, another strain in already tense relations between the two allies. Trump said he's paused the tariffs based on the fact that Canada and the USA, subject to the finalization of documents, have a deal. Trump's import taxes would have hit about 5% of what Canada ships to the U.S. Millions more people may be able to get smaller, lightweight Amazon packages delivered by drones by the end of the year. This is under a plan the company announced last Thursday to expand the airborne shipping to suburban areas in nearly 500 cities in America. Amazon said in the news release that customers could receive the drone deliveries in as fast as 30 minutes. The drones can carry packages up to 5 pounds. The plan will intensify the battle between Amazon and Walmart to try to provide consumers with the fastest delivery times. Amazon's plan would expand drone delivery into hundreds of new communities, including Chicago, Atlanta, Cleveland, and the Boise area. I received an email this morning from a listener who says that his son is in Michigan and he attended one of the demonstrations of the drone technology. He says, it's pretty incredible. 9 drones were loaded with packages. They took off and returned in just a few moments, in just a few minutes. All right, so now you have the drone deliveries. How soon before you start hearing about people discovering ways to knock the drones out of the air and steal the packages? You know, that's coming. New form of crime for the porch pirates out there. The United Arab Emirates has suspended all trade with Iran after it said it had come under renewed fire from the country. It's going to further isolate the Islamic Republic. The country is already suffering under U.S. sanctions and a blockade. Incoming ballistic missile fire triggered nationwide warnings Tuesday night for UAE residents to seek shelter. It's the first time in weeks such an alarm had sounded in that nation. And Target is reporting its second straight quarter of comparable sales gains, saying a merchandising overhaul under the discount retailer's new CEO was attracting more customers. Target CEO Michael Fiddelke called the results an important step forward in the plan that they laid out earlier this year to open a new chapter of growth for Target. Before the year, Target had reported weak or declining comparable sales for multiple quarters. In March, Fiddelke unveiled a $6 billion plan to reclaim the retailer's reputation as a place to go for affordable yet stylish apparel and home goods. And of course, here in Keene, you probably noticed the overhaul that Target underwent earlier this year. That's part of that plan. 8:45, we'll check your weather forecast details in just a moment. KBK, you're on the radio. Good morning.
1: Hey, good morning, Dan. It's John.
0: John, how are you?
1: Well, I got something to relate that's kind of odd. I have kept one of those have a hat traps in my backyard by the riverbank, in which I've caught many, many squirrels and some woodchucks and occasional raccoon and possums now and then. And the other, so I have three pear trees that are finally producing some pears.
0: Nice.
1: And it's like every morning I get up and there's a pear with some bites out of it laying on the ground. So what I think is the squirrels, because I've seen them, I think that they get up about dawn and they say, geez, I wonder if any of John's pears are ripe yet.
0: Yeah.
1: They go over and pick a couple, take a bite and say, nope, they're not, and they leave them there. So I pick up the pear afterwards and I put it in that trap, you know, thinking maybe,
0: smart,
1: you know, they'll come back and check. Well, I got up the other morning, the trap is missing. It's gone. It's nowhere in the yard. It's not down the riverbank. It's not in the river. It is completely gone, and I can't. What I'm thinking is, about 3 days ago, my neighbors up the street said they watched on their little video camera that watches their bird feeder. They watched a bear tear it apart.
0: Oh yeah,
1: and I'm wondering. I can't think of anything else. I'm wondering if a bear came along, saw that pear, stuck his arm in, and got trapped, and then ran off with it stuck on his arm.
0: It is entirely possible. That's the first thing that I was thinking, because even a raccoon, and raccoons are one of the smartest animals, probably couldn't figure out the trap. I know that with some of my old metal bird feeders I used to have, like the cage ones with suet, that a bear would not just sit there and kind of poke around at it. It would tear it off the tree, take it away, and I would just happen to stumble upon them, where they would, and this is pretty heavy gauge steel, where they would crush it and squirt all the suet out of it and eat the suet. So either they got caught and dragged it away somewhere, or I was thinking it even just took it.
1: Took it deliberately, maybe. And well, if anyone in my neighborhood finds a have a hat trap kicking around someplace, it's probably mine.
0: So how big? So it's big enough to hold a raccoon, you said?
1: It's yeah.
0: Or a woodchuck? That's a pretty good size one. Mine is more like the squirrel or smaller type animals.
1: Well, I landed up with two of them some years ago over at Agway. There were two. There was a smaller one inside the bigger one. You know, so I landed up owning two of them, and this was the smaller one, which is still plenty of room for a squirrel to go insane when they get caught in it, run back and forth.
0: Oh, I know.
1: And the raccoons get really angry when they get caught in one. Now, the woodchucks kind of go to sleep. And the possums, I go and I open it up, and they just open an eye and look and say, "Well, I'm not getting up yet." They don't do anything.
0: They're pretty.
1: Yeah.

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1: Being half filled up with grass and dirt and everything.
2: Oh, geez.
1: The possums just go to sleep.
2: Yeah, they don't care.
1: See, he'll be out in a while to let me out. So, but anyway, someone sees I have a hat trap kicking around the Island Street neighborhood. It's probably mine.
2: The only other couple things I could suggest, other than getting like a wildlife camera, I have those around my house too, is look for prints. And sometimes in the grass, you won't see a bear print or a deer print. But one thing that you can do if you think about doing it is if you just have a little flower or something like that, if you know it's not going to rain, sprinkle that around your tree, and then they can leave a footprint in that. So that might help you out. The other thing I was wondering about, whether or not a deer, because I know because we have our apple tree, I don't know what kind of apples they are. We actually have a fair amount of apples on the tree this year. We didn't the last two. And I'll watch the deer, and the deer will eat them off the ground. They'll eat them off the tree. So I don't know if a deer might take a bite out of one, too. But it would probably be a pretty good-sized bite compared to what a squirrel might do, too.
1: Yeah, well, I know there's been deer here, too. There's some of the neighbors, they got the cameras out there. But unless it's an orangutan that escaped from the zoo or something, like in the Murders of the Rue Morgue. which turned out to be an orangutan.
2: I was just reading about that the other day. I'm reading a book, and it was referencing Edgar Allan Poe. And the orangutan, the murderous orangutan. The other thing, too, what I've done with my traps when I've done is I anchor them either timed or something, because I've worried about that, too, where there's nothing. I had a rat trap. It was up in my attic when we first had flying squirrels. And after I caught the first one, really, I got my have a heart trap. But the first time, I couldn't find the trap. So I had to go searching all around my attic until I found it, because it was able to at least, hop around a little bit before it became deceased. But that's the other thing, too. Lastly, we were watching at home, my wife and I, we were watching the meeting on Monday over at City Hall. And right there behind the speaker, the whole time, was John DiBonato and Steve Lindsay sitting next to each other.
1: I know. Steve pointed out to me. He says, look up on the screen. We're right in line with a camera.
2: Oh, I saw he had a laptop.
1: Steve had a laptop.
2: Yeah.
1: I said, oh, my God, I hope I wasn't picking my nose.
2: I was going to text you, John, just because you didn't do it much, but if there was a comment you agreed with, you'd kind of shake your head, or if there was a comment you disagreed with, you'd kind of raise your eyebrows. I was going to text John. Text you and say, hey, you and Steve are on the camera. Just watch what you do. But
1: Steve says we look like one of the town meet, the illustrations. What's his name that did all the posters, the front? Used to do the front page for the magazines. You know who I mean. He said we look like that one where there's town meeting, two old-timers sitting there, not saying much. I went, and about halfway through, I went home, freed up a chair for someone else. It was obvious where the...
2: How big was the crowd? Because people I talked to, they stayed inside the room for a good part of it. But how many people did you see downstairs? Maybe some of them might have left by the time. But.
1: When I left, there were probably a dozen or maybe 20 downstairs watching it, in the lobby on another screen.
2: Yeah. Oh, they had a screen. Good.
1: Yeah, they had a screen down there, too, and the room was... was pretty full. I didn't count them, but there probably 50 people there, maybe 60.
2: Pretty good crowd. Norman Rockwell is who you were thinking
1: Norman
2: of,
1: Rockwell,
2: right?
1: No
2: Saturday
1: know why
2: Evening
1: I
2: Post.
1: Never remember his name. There's a museum of his over in Vermont.
2: Yeah.
1: And there's one in Massachusetts, too. We've been to both of them. I've always liked his illustrations.
2: That's what
1: Steve said we looked like, the one of the town meeting there.
2: The one that I remember most is the one around the dinner table at Thanksgiving. I think that's the one most people are familiar with. So.
1: Well, the one I remember most, and my wife got me a print, it's World War II, and there's a young man, Marine, sitting in like a service station garage, and people are sitting around. So, and up on the wall is the newspaper, the local boy wins Medal of Honor. It's a real neat one. Like you come home on leave and goes down to the gas station where people hang out, just strutting. And the other great one is the young.

0: boy sitting on the stool in the diner next to the police officer, and the guy, the counterman's listening to his story. The kid's got, you know, a big kerchief tied to a stick with all his belongings. He's going running away.
1: Yeah, yeah.
0: It's obvious the cop picked him up, and the counter guy in the diner is listening to this. I'm sure he's making all the complaints about why he's running away from home.
1: Right. Well, and again, that's when they talk about a picture's worth a thousand words and telling a story. Yeah. There's ones like for sports. There's ones like with the umpire, you know, arguing with a coach or a manager, and very prolific.
0: Yeah, and the little girl sitting outside the principal's office in school, all scratched up, the black eye, fought back against a bully. Yeah. They tell a story.
1: Yeah.
0: It's just, you know, it is amazing what he could get into them. When we went over to Vermont, there was still a couple people there at that museum that were in some of his pictures.
1: Oh, that's pretty amazing.
0: Yeah, that really was. So, yeah. Anyway, the mystery of my missing trap.
1: Yeah,
0: so,
1: let me know if you find it, and if people are over in John's neighborhood, he's missing a heart trap. You may find it connected to a bear. John, got to run. Appreciate the call as always. 7 before 9. 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
3: Partly and mostly sunny today, highs 79 to 82. Partly cloudy tonight, lows 57 to 60. Partly sunny tomorrow, highs 77 to 80. Partly sunny Friday, highs 79 to 82. And cloudy Saturday with isolated afternoon showers, highs 75 to 78. I'm meteorologist Joe Shaka from the WKBK Weather Center.
1: And blue skies, sunshine, perfect day out there, 65 degrees. On the way next, a little history lesson. Alan Rumrill is going to join us to talk all about the historic Walpole Bridge.
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9: Moment number 59, Village Bridge in Walpole. The Village Bridge in Walpole was a covered bridge which spanned the Connecticut River and connected Walpole with Westminster, Vermont. The bridge was opened to the public in the fall of 1870 with a grand celebration. The structure was built by the two towns and was a free bridge, as opposed to the common toll bridges of that period. A toll bridge had preceded the Village Bridge, but two floods, which had caused serious damage, persuaded the bridge owners to turn the structure over to the towns. The bridge served travelers for 40 years after the opening celebration in 1870. On April 1st, 1910, however, a fire on the bridge was reported at 8:15 in the evening. The volunteer firefighters responded immediately, but the structure was fully engulfed in flames when they arrived. The spectacular blaze completely destroyed the bridge. Arson was suspected, and an investigation was begun. George Tiffany

0: reported that he had seen Arthur Norrington on the bridge just before the blaze broke out. Shortly thereafter, Norrington, a resident of Westminster, confessed to the crime. His wife had a job with the Holland family in Walpole, and it seems that Norrington's motive in setting the fire was to prevent her from crossing the bridge to go to work. He did not want his wife to work in Walpole and felt that she would have to stay in Westminster if the bridge was gone. Norrington accomplished his purpose, for a while at least, but the authorities did not care for his methods. He was sent to the state prison. Westminster and Walpole were soon linked again as a new bridge was built within a year or two to replace Walpole's old village bridge.
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9: From ABC News, Sherry Preston. A big upset in the Florida Democratic Senate primary. ABC's Jay O'Brien says another far-left Democrat, a member of the Democratic Socialists of America, knocked off the candidate the party wanted to win.
10: Self-declared Democratic Socialist and State Representative Angie Nixon beating Alexander Vindman in the primary to take on Republican Senator Ashley Moody, expected to be an uphill battle for Democrats this fall. Vindman was backed by establishment party leaders, and his campaign raised $16 million. None of it was enough to beat Nixon, who joined the DSA in the middle of her campaign.
9: In Alaska, Republican incumbent Senator Dan Sullivan advanced to the general election, along with another candidate named Dan Sullivan. He's been accused of entering the race just to confuse voters, but he strongly denies that. New scrutiny over the U.S. military on news that another Navy ship had a major breakdown. ABC Chief Global Affairs Correspondent Martha Raddatz.
11: In the South China Sea last month, the Navy confirms a power failure aboard the USS Benfold left sailors without potable water, working toilets, or air conditioning for 4 days. Tugboats had to tow the Benfold to the Philippines, where sailors were

0: were provided food and lodging while the destroyer was repaired.
1: Several Democratic lawmakers have called for investigations following reports of deteriorating conditions aboard the USS Abraham Lincoln in the Middle East. Frustration growing in Griffith, Indiana.
2: We understand we're not the only ones to be affected by this terrible storm. However, we still have 3/4 of our population without power.
1: Griffith City Council President Rick Rifa says power for most went out a full week ago amid continuous rounds of thunderstorms. More rain in store for Indiana today. The Target turnaround continues. The retailer reporting its second straight quarter of sales gains under new CEO Michael Fiddleke, a 20-year veteran with the company. Target says sales and traffic were both up at its stores. 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
1: Police in Worcester, Massachusetts are continuing their search for a woman they think was involved in the death of an off-duty police officer Tuesday. The woman, 58-year-old Karen Solomon, was last seen wearing a tank top and pajama shorts. Worcester County DA Joseph Early.
6: She's a suspect, and with regards to this case, we want her for questioning. She was at the house. We'd be able to ask her with regards to what happened at the house, what went on at the house. There were other people involved in the house as well.
1: She is still on the loose. Philadelphia police are still looking for a creepy man who's been terrorizing women near City Hall. Here's ABC's Rhiannon Alley.
7: Chilling video released by investigators shows a man wearing a disturbing doll face mask.
8: He's actively engaged in running up to people. It looks like he's attempting to scare or antagonize them.
7: Police now scouring surveillance video in the area, believing he's threatened or chased at least a half a dozen people. Police say the suspect is seen using a cell phone, appearing to film the terrifying encounters. Intelligence units now scouring social media.
1: Excited crowds in Pompano Beach, Florida, just north of Fort Lauderdale, where the first jellyfish museum in the country is now open. The founders fled Ukraine after starting a similar jellyfish museum there until the Russian invasion. In Florida, Ariana Pelkovich runs this one.
9: Biggest idea here to leave people with the feeling that they know something more about the population of jellyfish.
1: I'm Sherry Preston, ABC News.
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12: 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Traffic detours are planned in Keene this week as construction continues in Central Square. Liberty Utilities will work at the intersection of Washington Street and Central Square today and Thursday, with northbound traffic on Washington Street detoured up Court Street to Mechanic Street. Casella Construction will also work on West Street, with westbound traffic detoured to Gilbo Avenue and School Street. Traffic patterns will return to normal at the end of each workday. The Keene Public Works Department is reminding residents that New Hampshire law and city ordinances prohibit signs within the city's public rights-of-way. That includes political signs. Public rights-of-way include the travel road surface, roadside shoulders, city-owned roundabouts, sidewalks, and medians. City Ordinance Section 46960 permits a sandwich board sign in the Central Business District downtown core with a license issued by the city clerk. No other signs are permitted within the city's public rights of way. Public Works staff will remove signs that are not properly licensed by the city clerk. Political signs removed by Public Works will be held until 7 days after the November election or November 10th and may be retrieved by the candidate or their designee. Prohibited commercial signs will be removed and disposed of immediately. Political and other signs may be placed on private property with the property owner's permission. The new school year is about a week away for students across the Monadnock region. Most area schools will welcome students back Wednesday, August 26th. That includes the Chesterfield, Fall Mountain, Harrisville, Keene, Marlboro, Marlow, Monadnock Regional, Stoddard, Surrey, and Westmoreland school districts. Students in the Conval, Hinsdale, Jaffrey Ringe, and Winchester school districts will start Thursday, August 27th. Business news and sports are next. WKBK News Time is 9:07.
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12: Wall Street pulled further from its all-time high Tuesday as AI stocks got back to sinking. The S&P 500 lost 53 points and will open at 7,691. The Dow Jones Industrial Average dropped 116 points and begins trading this morning at 53,343. And the NASDAQ fell 355 points and opens at 26,289.
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12: The Boston Red Sox beat the Arizona Diamondbacks 9-4 Tuesday night. Adley Rutschman hit his first home run since joining Boston and finished with three RBIs. Mickey Gasper also homered and drove in three runs. The Red Sox had 13 hits, with eight players recording at least one. Ranger Suarez earned his first win since June 29th, allowing four runs, and Boston has now won three of its last four games. Peyton Tolley gets the start for Boston tonight in the series finale, and you can catch all the Red Sox action on Rewind 92.7 and 102.3. And the Boston Bruins could go another season without naming a captain. Team president Cam Neely says the organization has not decided whether to fill the vacancy before the 2026-27 season. David Pastrnak and Charlie McAvoy are considered the leading candidates. But Neely says the Bruins could continue with a group of leaders instead.
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14: Partly to mostly sunny today, highs 79 to 82. Partly cloudy tonight, lows 57 to 60. Partly sunny tomorrow, highs 77 to 80. Partly sunny Friday, highs 79 to 82. And cloudy Saturday with isolated afternoon showers, highs 75 to 78. I'm meteorologist Joe Shaka from the WKBK Weather Center.
12: It's 69 degrees outside our West Keene studios at 910 in the WKBK News Center. I'm Kelsey Johnson.
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16: 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Good morning to y'all. Our resident astrologer, Celeste Longacre, is here. And if you'd like an astrological reading, all you have to do is call 603-357-1290. First and foremost, we need your birth date. That's the day, the month, and the year that you were born. If you happen to know what time you were born, that can be helpful. And if you weren't born here, let's say you were born out in like Pacific time, that can impact it too. I think most of our callers are born right here in the Northeast, but if you were born someplace else, that's pertinent. You can ask a question. You can find out about lucky days, romance and relationships. You can ask about that or what we call a general reading, which is just a little bit about yourself or somebody else that you want to call on their behalf. You're welcome to do that too. Also, we take lots of gardening questions. Celeste spends all year in the garden, which is unusual because January, there's not a lot going on, but still she goes out and hangs out in her garden and keeps an eye on things to get ready for the spring.
17: But I do start things in January.
16: I know you do.
17: Like onions inside.
16: So you're inside making, right. Planting everything. And then you spend the fall canning and jarring and freezing and,
17: yeah, Monday,
16: and eating everything.
17: So Monday, I put 40 pounds of tomatoes I made into spaghetti sauce.
16: 40 pounds.
17: 40 pounds.
16: And again, is this the delight?
17: Nope, this stuff is made into sauce.
16: Pure sauce.
17: Pure
16: so you got,
17: sauce,
16: so you got the herbs and the garlic and
17: yeah,
16: all of that.
17: It's like
16: in
17: 14
16: there.
17: Jars.
16: Wow. And you do the canning, so you do the sterilized canning, so you can just put them in the root cellar.
17: They just go in the pantry.
16: Or in the pantry.
17: Yeah.
16: But you still have to, if they're not refrigerated, then you have to go through all of that.
17: Right.
16: Right.
17: You can them up, so it's like this canned stuff you get in the store.
16: Is it pretty chunky, not so chunky? How do you like the sauce that you make?
17: It's not really chunky, but I do put in just a little bit of beaten carrot.
16: Yeah, I know that you do that.
17: And,
16: yeah,
17: and I cook it down so it's nice and firm-ish.
16: Yeah, and the beets add the sweetness, and that can be mm-hmm. a secret to a sauce.
17: Yep.
16: Adding a little bit of sugar to the sauce. But if you're doing beets, then you don't have to do that
17: That's
16: as much.
17: That's right. Yeah.
16: Plus, I'm sure it gives it a nice dark color.
17: Yep.
16: See, now I want spaghetti. Dang it.
17: And then of course I've got the onions and the peppers and the basil sure. and the oregano and thyme and garlic.
16: Basil, yeah. Yeah. And yeah. you grow your own garlic. You grow your own basil, I'm
17: yep,
16: sure.
17: Yep, yep. So, oregano and thyme.
16: And your own beets and carrots. So,
17: yep.
16: So it's 100% like Celeste organic.
17: Well, what? I actually bought 20 pounds from...
16: of tomato?
17: Yeah, from Walker Farm because I figured if I was... Because it's an all-day project, you know? So you're going to stay there for probably 3 or 4 hours and stir. So I figured if I was going to be stirring it on the stove for 3 or 4 hours, I wanted to get a whole lot.
16: An extra. So you needed right. some extra. Now, the tomatoes that you use, are they your standard tomatoes or do you have like an Italian-style tomato?
17: I do.
16: Okay.
17: I have a paste tomato.
16: Okay. Oh, I didn't know they were actually called paste tomatoes,
17: mm-hmm.
16: but I saw one on TV or online. Somebody was cooking one and they're really meaty and less kind of juicy, right?
17: Right.
16: They're more,
17: right.
16: Yeah.
17: And the tomatoes I bought were all regular tomatoes.
16: Okay. Which is usually what I use if I'm making a homemade. That's just because what I grow. This is the first year I've ever grown my Italian tomatoes.
17: Really?
16: And they're pretty good. They're not as big as regular tomatoes.
17: No.
16: And they're just all now starting to turn red.
17: And they're not,
16: so
17: they're
16: I'm excited
17: not real
16: about
17: super
16: that.
17: Delicious in a sandwich. They're better in a sauce.
16: Right. And that because that's what they're made for with right. all the meatiness of it. So I'll find out about that. I also made pickles for the mm-hmm. first time.
17: For the first time?
16: For the first time.
17: What kind?
16: Like dill, garlic dill pickles, refrigerator pickles.
17: Uh-huh.
16: And with dill and the garlic and the peppercorns and the coriander seeds and the dill seeds. And my mom always used to do it with the whole thing and putting them in the basement, sterilizing them. But refrigerator pickles, after 5 or 6 days, they're ready to eat and mm-hmm. they'll last for a couple of weeks. So it was just an experiment to kick off doing that. I grew pickling cucumbers,
17: mm-hmm.
16: but... Again, my garden with the shade, it's just not great. My soil's not great. So they're all kind of fat, chubby pickles.
17: Mm-hmm.
16: So I did go buy some pickling cucumbers too from Green Wagon. Mm-hmm. But I'll let you know how that turns out. But I'm very excited. They look good.
17: I did some bread and butter pickles.
16: Oh, my mother used to make really great.
17: Yeah.
16: Those are like New England thing. Yeah.
17: Yeah.
16: Yeah. And but so how many of those jars do you put away?
17: I just put away 2 quarts. But, yeah. You know, I don't eat a lot of them. I put them in, like, if I have a ham sandwich, I love to put pickles in with that. So that's 6 pickles.
16: Yeah, yeah, really.
17: So the 2 quarts might be enough for the whole year.
16: My mom would put a jar on the table at dinner and with a fork, and you would just pile a bunch of them on your plate and just uh-huh. eat them that way.
17: Those are good like that, too.
16: As we get older, and because she'd do smaller jars, and mm-hmm. I would just grab one. And just go like on my bike, and that would be like my snack. I could just sit there and, you know, and my friends, you just, you know, eat a jar of pickles. And then my mom would say, hey, where's my jar? What? Where's my jar? I want my jar back.
17: Uh-huh.
16: Uh-oh. So I might have used it for target practice with me and my buddies. Let's take a call. We'll talk about gardening. We can do astrology, and of course, we'll find out what's going on astrologically. I have an email or three to get to. from people who want a reading, and somebody else that just has a, I think, pretty much just a straight astrology type of question. WKBK, you're on the radio. Good morning. You're on with Celeste.
18: Well, good morning.
16: Good morning to you, Joe.
17: Good morning.
18: And my birthday is 6/18/42, 2 in the afternoon. And I'm interested in my health issues.
16: Health issues? 6/18/1942. So you're like a war baby.
18: Oh, yeah.
16: All right. What do you know about that, Celeste?
17: Well, I got to get there.
16: Well, let me ask you, Joe. Joe, you make tomato sauce too, right?
18: Yes, I do.
16: Now, do you can it or dry it, or do you just make it per batch, which is mostly what I do?
18: No, I freeze it.
16: Oh, freeze it. Okay. Yeah. Celeste freezes a lot of things too.
17: I do.
16: Right? Yeah.
17: But the tomato sauce is so easy to can, and then it doesn't take up any of your freezer space.
16: Yeah, that's a good point too. Do you have a standalone freezer, Celeste?
17: I got two.
16: Two.
18: I got two freezers.
16: Yeah, so Joe's got two. I have none other than the one in my fridge.
17: Oh, you should get a freezer.
16: And our refrigerator is like 100 years old, so that's even specious sometime. I know we should get a freezer. I know. Mm-hmm. But then I'm afraid I'd have a lot of stuff in it and then not use it up. Because now and then we'll find something that's been in the freezer for like 3 years. I'm like, I forgot I had that. All right, what can you tell us about Joe? 6/18/42.
17: Okay, well, I can tell you that right now I think you're having a lot of dreams.
16: Ooh.
17: Are you?
16: Oh, wait, he laughs. Nice laugh, Joe.
17: Yeah. Because Neptune is aspecting your Mercury. So when Neptune aspects the Mercury, usually your thinking gets a little bit dreamy.
16: Ooh.
18: Yeah.
17: And so it's a good time to explore things in a different way, but it's not a good time to really make a real secure decision because your thinking is a little bit different than it usually is. Does that make sense to you?
18: Kind of.
17: Uh-huh. But also, yeah. I think your creativity is really high right now.
18: Not great.
17: Not great?
18: Not very creative.
17: So you don't believe in yourself?
18: Yeah. Yeah, I believe in myself. I'm just trying to get other people to believe in me.
17: Okay. I think you're kind of independent.
18: Yeah.
17: What else do I see here? There's a side of you that's very shrewd.
18: What was that?
17: There's a side of you that's very shrewd.
18: Yeah.
17: It's hard for people to fool you.
16: Ooh. No fooling Joe.
17: Nope. And I think you've got a couple planets in Gemini, so you like to do a lot of different things. You're interested in a lot of different things. You like to know what's going on in the community.
18: Oh, yeah, that's why I listen to this station all the time.
17: Uh-huh. And you're also one of those people that knows that you catch more flies with honey than with vinegar.
18: Absolutely.
17: Mm-hmm. It just never ceases to amaze me how many people don't know that.
16: Oh, Joe knows that, don't you, Joe?
18: Oh, yeah.
16: Oh, yeah. He's been working on that trait for a long time.
17: Uh-huh.
18: Yes.
17: I think he has pretty good intuition as well.
18: Sometimes and sometimes kicks me in the butt.
17: Uh-huh. And are you a strong family man?
18: Am I a family man?
16: A strong family man, yeah.
18: Yeah.
17: Yeah, that's in here. Yeah. That's important to you.
16: Do you see anything about anything coming up in the months ahead or whatever? You had a question about health.
18: Yeah, that's the thing, you know. Right now I feel, you know, really good and super. You know, my age, you never know, and just curious. I want to keep dancing for the next, you know, 10, 15 years.
17: Well, I don't see anything here that I would say would prevent you from doing that. I think, you know, just as long as you eat right and you get a lot of fresh air and exercise and you'll be fine.
16: Yeah, he goes dancing every weekend. So
17: yeah, that's
16: he loves
17: great.
16: Dancing. That's good
17: great.
16: Exercise.
17: It's really good exercise, yeah.
18: Oh, yeah.
17: Yeah.
18: It definitely is. And, you know, it's exercise with a smile instead of the type of exercise where you're just kind of groaning all the time.
17: Yeah, that's good. That's really good.
18: I do both.
17: You do both? Do you garden? Do you have a garden?
18: No, I just do it in pots on my deck.
17: Oh, well, that's sort of a garden. What do you got in your pots?
18: Mostly spices and stuff. And then I got a plum tomato one that just gives me just enough plum tomatoes that I need.
17: Uh-huh. And do you do the farmer's market, too?
18: I do when I have a friend that wants to go.
16: Yeah, you know, it gets a ride down to that, too.
17: Uh-huh.
16: Yeah, the farmers markets, all of them have great stuff right
17: yeah,
16: now.
17: Yeah, they do. It's really super, super harvest time.
16: The corn, we had more corn the other day. We had the early corn, which is smaller kernels at the beginning of the summer, and now the one with the big kernels, we had that from Green Wagon this past weekend.
17: Have you put any in the freezer?
16: Oh, no, I just eat it.
17: No, actually, because actually, for me, the putting the corn in the freezer is the biggest bang for the buck that I get my entire garden season, because it doesn't take very long. You know, it goes, it takes me only a couple of hours to go get some corn first thing in the morning, because it only takes corn 6 hours to go from a sugar to a starch once it's picked. So I go down to the farm stand and I get a few dozen and shuck them up and steam them for 3 minutes and then put them in ice water. And then I cut it off the cob and I put it in Ziploc bags.
16: Right in the freezer.
17: Right in the freezer. And then all winter long, you've got that corn on the cob taste.
16: Yeah.
17: You can add to stews and soups. And
16: see, if I had a big freezer, I'd do that.
17: You got to get a big freezer.
16: I know, I do. Joe, we appreciate the call. Thanks, as always, for joining us on the show. 603-357-1290 for others. We just need your birth date. Good morning. You're on the radio. What's your birthday?
19: May 5th, 1951, 1021, Keene.
17: AM or PM?
16: 1021 a.m.
19: Oh, a.m. Sorry.
16: That's okay. And it was May 5th, 1951?
17: Yeah.
19: Yes.
16: All right. Anything in particular that you want to know from Celeste?
19: Health in general, but just what's coming up.
16: Yep, what's coming up? All right.
17: Okay.
16: All right. It'll take her a second to get to it. How's your summer going, caller?
19: So far, so good.
16: Yeah. It's been a little hot, but you probably don't mind.
19: No, I don't.
16: Now, do you have a garden? Do you have a garden or anything like that, ma'am?
19: No, I don't.
16: No.
19: Unfortunately.
16: Well, they're a lot of work.
17: Yeah, they're a lot of work.
19: Anyway, we used to do that.
16: Yeah.
17: Go to the farmer's market. You can go to the farmer's market and get
19: Let
17: stuff.
19: Them do the work.
16: Exactly right.
17: Yep.
16: Yeah.
17: Okay, so you're a Taurus. And so Taurus likes things to stay the same. And very attracted to the earth. I think you would prefer to own rather than rent. Your Venus is in Gemini, so I think you like a lot of different things.
19: Yeah.
17: Okay, let's see. Something happened that was very major in your life when you were just about 3 years old.
19: I don't know. My mother never told me.
17: Okay.
19: Maybe it's because I always wouldn't leave. I kept going out of the yard.
17: Ooh.
16: Oh, you were a wanderer.
19: Yes.
16: I was a wanderer, too.
17: I think
19: but your parents probably didn't do what they did to me. They did a harness with a cinder block.
16: They did not. Really?
17: Really?
16: They did not.
19: It wasn't being cruel. They just wanted to know where I was.
16: Well, they tied you up in the yard. Wow, you were a wanderer.
19: Well, they got a river out back of you, I guess they wanted to know where I was.
17: I guess so.
16: And it beat just being shut in the house, too, didn't it? At least you were outside.
19: Now, in those days, we had to be outside.
16: Yeah. Now, but with like the ice cream truck or something went by, you wouldn't run like a dog on a leash, would you? And then
19: didn't have those in those days, Danny.
16: Did you get to the end of the road? Yes, they did.
19: They did.
16: You're not that old. You're far younger than my parents, so.
19: So, not by much.
16: Yeah. They tied her up in the yard. I've never heard that.
19: Maybe they didn't like our neighborhood. I don't know.
16: Yeah, but with a cement block.
17: Well, I think if there was, she said there was a river.
16: Yeah, well, yeah, you don't want the kid going to the river.
17: That's
16: yeah.
17: That's makes a difference.
16: We had a river right near our house, and my mother said in the spring, don't go near the river. It's rushing too much, and what did I do?
19: That was just too much for you to not
16: I did.
19: Do what you're supposed to.
16: fell in the river, and if not for my brother, if my brother hadn't been with me, I would have went right over the waterfall. But he stuck his fishing pole in the water, and I grabbed that, and he pulled me out of the water.
17: Wow.
16: Yeah.
19: And how did you explain to your parents when you came home solved?
16: Well, and I've told this story a lot. I went home, crossed the street. There was a back way up into our house, like old New England house, up through a barn, and I was able to get into the house. And I took off my pants and my shirt, and I hid them behind the hamper in my room. And about a month later, my mother comes downstairs holding a pair of moldy jeans, saying, "All right, explain this." And I said, "Well, my brother, pushed me in the river." And I didn't want him to get in trouble. I lied. I'm sure I lied about something.
17: Oh.
16: Yeah. But yeah. So I didn't explain it.
20: write off.
17: I guess.
20: Because I wasn't supposed to be
19: you
20: at the river.
19: You were already caught.
20: Yeah, I wasn't supposed to be at the river, so.
19: Anyway. Well, you are either.
20: Yeah. All right, anything you see she said about just the general or health, anything like that that you see about this lady?
17: Anything
20: else you can tell us?
17: Let's see.
19: They're putting me through the gamut next month, so I just want to know if they got surprises coming up.
20: Next month. You see anything big or indifferent or anything for next month for her, Celeste?
17: I don't see it. I'm not seeing anything that is jumping out at me and saying it's going to give you a problem.
19: Good.
17: Yeah.
20: Good.
19: So, I just give the doctors a problem, that's all.
20: There you go. I hear that.
17: Yep.
20: All right. Well,
17: why not?
20: ma'am, thank you for making me laugh. That was a great story. Tied to a cinder block.
17: Wow.
20: So she couldn't escape. Well, that's when she was very little.
17: Right.
20: Appreciate the phone call. 603-357-1290. You are next on the air with Celeste. What's your birthday?
21: I'm calling for my granddaughter, if I can.
20: Sure.
17: Okay.
21: So she was born November 29th, 2006, okay. About 11:45 at night.
20: All right, 11:45 here in the East she was born?
21: Yes.
20: Okay, and 11/29/2006.
17: All right,
20: so just sort of like a general reading, or do you have any questions? Do you just want to learn a bit about her?
21: You know, she's leaving town tomorrow to make a move to Florida to live with a friend, and I just want to know her prospects of survival.
20: Oh, jeez. Survival.
17: Really?
20: Wait. So she's 20. She's going to be 21. Or she's going to be 20. Yeah. She's going to be 20. Right?
21: 20, yeah.
20: Yeah.
21: Right.
20: And moving to Florida. What part of Florida?
21: St. Pete.
20: Sure. Know it very, very well. Have you ever been to St. Pete? St. Pete's very nice.
21: No.
20: Yeah.
21: No,
20: next to Clearwater Beach and that whole area. Sure. Not far from Tampa. There's plenty of airports that you can fly right into the St. Pete. You can fly into Tampa. That whole area, it's known as Tampa St. Pete anyway. All right. Oh, so okay. She wants to know about survivability. well, it's a great place for a young person. My nephew lives in Tampa. He's a little bit older than her, but.
17: Well, she has quite a bit of sad
21: prospects.
17: She has quite a bit of Sagittarius in her chart. So Sagittarians like to move. They like to do things. They like to go places and explore. They usually like to hike and be outside. There's a side of her that's a little bit psychic, a little bit sensitive.
20: Ooh.
17: Her Mercury is in Scorpio, so she has an investigative journalist type of mind. She likes to look deeply into things. And people probably tell her their secrets, whether she wants to know them or not.
20: Well, that's interesting.
17: Yeah.
20: So she's pretty curious then.
17: Yeah, I think she's pretty curious.
20: Is she pretty curious, Grandma?
21: I don't know. I'll have to ask her about that when I talk to her today. Like, I wouldn't know if she's really curious.
20: Well, you'll also find out if she's a little psychic because she'll say, "I knew you were going to ask me that."
21: I know.
17: No. And I think right now she's trying to figure out what she wants to do with her life. She has planet Neptune is right on her sun, and sometimes that's a little bit confusing it makes it a little bit difficult to decide who do you want to be when you grow up. So if she doesn't totally figure that out for another year or two, that's okay.
21: Year or two. Okay.
17: Yeah.
21: Good to know.
17: Yep. She probably won't figure that out right away.
21: Right.
17: Yeah. And, you know, I know a lot of people that move to Florida and move back because they think, oh, it's nice and warm down there. You don't have to deal with winter, but the summers are horrible.
20: Yeah.
17: and the people are different. I mean, I just love living in New Hampshire. And one of the reasons I love living in New Hampshire is I have never had a flat tire that somebody hasn't driving by come over and changed it for me. And that does not happen very many places.
20: Well, I will say where she's going, like Tampa, St. Pete, that there are a lot of people from all over the country, especially Eastern Seaboard that live in that area, sort of like Atlanta, where a lot of people in the greater Atlanta metro aren't from Georgia or even from the South. So it's sort of a mixing bowl of different things. I think you could say that, about a lot of places in Florida, but, Tampa, St. Pete, and because of the universities there and the college and stuff, that there'll be people from all over down there too. Mm-hmm. So it's not just Floridians. Okay.
17: Yeah.
20: Yeah. Nothing against Floridians, but you know.
17: Right.
20: Yeah. Anything else that you can tell us about her? Like anything in the next couple of months? Something. When is she moving? Tomorrow?
17: Tomorrow.
20: All right.
17: Tomorrow. Wow.
20: So
17: is she driving down there?
20: Yeah, I was going to ask that.
21: Yeah, she's driving down. So
17: all by herself, or is she going with somebody?
20: Yeah.
21: No, her mom is going to take her.
17: Uh huh.
21: Okay. So they can spend quality time together in the car for.
20: Quality time. How long do you think the mom's list is of things she's going to go over with her? So that's. Does she have a job yet?
21: No, so I'm hoping she has some prospects when she gets settled.
20: Yeah, well, there are. There's plenty of jobs down in Florida usually. I mean, not it depends what she's interested in. But, well, all right, well, we hope they have a good trip and safe travels, and I'm sure you won't be worried at all.
21: No.
20: 19 years old in Florida. We appreciate the call. It's and good luck. And that's exciting, though. You know, and I think a lot of, 18, 19, 20-year-olds, sometimes they're afraid to branch out or to get out and go try other places and meet new people. So I think that's very exciting that she's going to do that. Didn't you do that? Because you grew up around here.
17: Right.
20: Right.
17: Yeah, I went to California. I went to California for a couple of years.
20: Yeah, I remember that whole story.
17: And then I didn't like it.
20: Yeah.
17: And I came back. Fine.
20: And my sister did the same thing right after college. She went out to like the San Francisco area, lived out there for about a year, but at least she got to experience it. Lived in San Diego for a little while. My wife did the same thing. She lived in California for a year or two before coming back and then meeting me and improving her life greatly. So
17: I remember when I was in California, I wrote October on my checks all winter long.
20: You did what?
17: I wrote October on my checks all winter long because it felt like October. It didn't feel like January or February. Right.
20: Sounds like you're into other stuff while you're out there. It's not even knowing what month it is. It's already, 9:32. 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We're Keene's News Station. If you'd like a free astrological reading, we're just a phone call away. Dial me up right now. We just need your birth date, the day, the month, and the year that you were born. You can ask for a general reading, which we've been doing mostly this morning. Maybe you have a question or two. If you have a gardening question, we can also talk about that, although I think most people's gardens have been pretty good this winter.
17: Yeah, I think so.
20: It is 9:33. 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
14: Partly and mostly sunny today, highs 79 to 82. Partly cloudy tonight, lows 57 to 60. Partly sunny tomorrow, highs 77 to 80. Partly sunny Friday, highs 79 to 82. And cloudy Saturday with isolated afternoon showers, highs 75 to 78. I'm meteorologist Joe Shaka from the WKBK Weather Center.
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16: Dean's News Station 938. Celeste Longacre is here. You can be too if you'd like a free astrological reading. Just dial me up, 603-357-1290. We need your birth date, the day, the month, and the year that you were born. I mentioned some emails for Celeste. You can also ask about gardening too. This is not about a birth date, but he says, last week there was a planet alignment. How does Celeste feel about the effect that might have on astrology and readings? And we've seen it a few times this summer where many of the planets are right in line. Mm-hmm. And depending on if you have a telescope or how close the Earth was at the time, you could see many of the stars. What sort of effect, if that's happening in somebody's chart?
17: I think it really depends on what you have in your chart. Because if there's a lot of planets that are affecting a planet in your chart, you're going to have certain feelings come up, or you're going to have things that happen. But sometimes it's just like eclipses. Sometimes eclipses really affect people, and sometimes they don't. It really depends on how it appears in your own individual chart.
16: Right. Oh, that's right. We had the partial eclipse. It was total eclipse in parts of Europe. Yep. So we just had that. The Mercury retrograde ended a couple, 3 weeks ago.
17: Thankfully.
16: It wasn't bad until the last week, and all of a sudden there was stuff messing up left and right. And when's the next one? Do you happen to remember?
17: I don't happen to remember.
16: I usually look that up. So the person want to know about alignment. I think I have another question. This has to do with beets.
17: Okay.
16: Oh, that's not it. Let me see. Beets and tomato sauce. Okay. Dan, can you ask Celeste, how many beets does she put in her sauce? I've never heard of this, and I'm making sauce this weekend, and I happen to have some beets. So how do you incorporate them into the sauce?
17: Okay, I don't put a whole lot because you want it to stay an acid environment, and beets are not acid, but I grate them. Like what I put about probably
16: you grate
17: I would
16: them
17: say,
16: uncooked.
17: Yeah, so uncooked. So I would say maybe with my 40 pounds of tomatoes, I put in 3 average beets.
16: Average being like the size of a tennis ball,
17: kinda.
16: Yeah. All right. And
17: so that's not a whole lot.
16: You peel them then shred them.
17: I don't peel them.
16: You just clean them good.
17: Yep. Good and grate them, and then a couple of carrots too.
16: And when do you put them in the sauce? Do you do like oil and garlic and all that first and then add the tomatoes, or do you have everything going and then you add the beets? At what point do you add the shredded beets?
17: I start with olive oil and onion and peppers, and I cook them until they're soft.
16: Right.
17: Then I add the tomatoes. Then I do put the beets and the carrots in next because—
16: And the carrots are shredded too?
17: Yeah.
16: Okay.
17: Because they will disappear if you cook them long enough.
16: Yeah.
17: But you have to cook them for a couple hours for them to disappear.
16: So they break down pretty much. There's not big chunks of beets or anything like that.
17: Nope.
16: So it's just adding sugar, really.
17: Yep. And then I'll put in the garlic and the oregano and thyme and basil.
16: Okay. Yep.
17: And I never measure. I just put in as much as I feel like.
20: Now, for the herbs, do you do it much later in the cooking process because they're fresh herbs?
17: Nope.
20: Add dry your own herbs that you've dried?
17: Nope. They're all fresh herbs.
20: Okay.
17: And I add everything kind of as quickly as I can, and then I cook it for about 4 hours.
20: Yeah.
17: And you got to stir it almost constantly.
20: Really? I don't stir
17: Not
20: mine.
17: Not constantly, but you got to stir it a lot.
20: I just check on it, but I just go and let the oil all come to the top and just let it rip for 6 or 8 hours if I can.
17: Wow.
20: And do you, because you're jarring yours, but I put in, because I'll save a little bit of it in the freezer, but most of it will eat over a couple of days. But I cook, I put the meatballs in the oven, but then I put them and they cook in the sauce for at least 4 hours. Same with sausage. I cook that in the oven and put that in whole in the sauce.
17: Uh-huh.
20: So that continues to cook and add that flavor, the meat into the sauce too.
17: Good. Sounds good.
20: And some people, you could take like beef bones, or, you know, like that sort of thing. And you can cook the bone so the meat kind of falls apart into the sauce.
17: Mm-hmm.
20: But that also adds some of the fat, you know, from the bone, some of the marrow.
17: And that also takes away from the acid.
20: Yeah.
17: You want to be careful.
20: Okay.
17: If you're gonna actually can them, you don't want to put in stuff that too much is going to take away from the acid.
20: Because the acid preserves, right?
17: You can't have botulism with an acidic environment.
20: I got you. Yeah. We're just eating it. So botulism, not a concern.
17: Right.
20: I try to
17: remember to put celery in too. I forgot this time, but I like it with celery in it too.
20: Yeah.
17: And I would put that in.
20: Well, if you have that,
17: after the beets,
20: peppers, celery, and onions are, you know, the trilogy. That's a base for a lot of things.
17: Mm-hmm.
20: Just cooking those first too. So how much garlic do you put in?
17: I put in a lot of garlic. Yeah. I have a lot of garlic and I like a lot of garlic. Yeah. So I put in quite a bit. I probably put in 5 entire garlics.
20: Heads of garlic.
17: The whole thing.
20: Yeah, the globes.
17: Yep.
20: That's a lot. Well, you're doing 40 pounds though.
17: Right, 40 pounds.
20: Now, you're the one who told me that you should, if you cut or chop garlic, you should wait like 15 minutes before you cook with it or something, because that like releases the medicinal properties. Is that right? You're the one who told me that.
17: You can put it in a little bowl and then add it after 10 minutes.
20: Do you dice, shred, slice, or put the garlic in whole when you make your sauce?
17: No, I squeeze it. I put it in a garlic press.
20: Garlic press.
17: Yeah.
20: Okay. Yeah. But you still, do you take then all those chunks and put them in too, or not?
17: What chunks?
20: The garlic, the thing that's left over in the press.
17: There isn't much left over in the press.
20: There isn't. Okay.
17: All right. I mean, because I take all the skins off before I put it through the press.
20: Right. Now, somebody was telling me that their grandmother, they're known to actually use the husk too, or maybe that was onion, that they still did that into the sauce because it would break down. There was some reason for doing it. Or maybe it's just saving time,
17: because
20: then you don't have to peel the garlic, which is kind of a pain. But.
17: Well, I keep my onion peels, you know, and I ferment them and add them to the garden.
20: Huh?
17: Well, there's a lot of,
20: There's always something.
17: Well, it's like bananas. You know, they tell you there's a lot of potassium in bananas, but most of it's in the peel.
20: I put all my banana peels in my compost.
17: Right.
20: Yeah, which is good.
17: But if you want to give your garden a boost, you can cut up your banana peels and ferment them for a few days.
20: And what's
17: and
20: that
17: put
20: mean?
17: Put them in water.
20: You put them in?
17: And then the potassium goes into the water, and then you can water your plants with that.
20: And what do you do with the peel?
17: Same kind of thing. You can cut them up, put them in water for maybe 3 days.
20: But do you do some of the peel, or you just use the water? Or use both?
17: Well, it's in there.
20: Okay.
17: Yeah. And I guess you could strain it out. And then I would also dilute it, maybe one part of your solution in 10 parts water.
20: Okay.
17: And water the plants.
20: All right. So what makes it fermented? You mean it's just rotting in the water?
17: Yeah, it just takes about 3 days to ferment stuff.
20: All right. But mostly the water is the thing you want because it's drawing out the potassium.
17: Right. So you just give it a little time to draw out the
20: now
17: potassium.
20: Now, what's the mineral or what's the additive value of onion skins?
17: That's a good question. I can't think of it right off the top of my head, but there is something that onion skins have that's very good for the garden.
20: Have you ever tasted or drank the fermented banana peel water?
17: No.
20: How is it different than the other stuff you make where you ferment your fruit in water? What do you call that? Kvass?
17: Right.
20: Geez, well, how do I remember that? Kvass?
17: Kvass, yeah. Well, with the kvass, you're going to want to drink it. That's why you do fruit kvass or beet kvass.
20: Right.
17: Because you want to drink that.
20: But isn't that the same thing? You're just putting it in water?
17: Right. Pretty much the same thing with a little bit of salt.
20: Okay.
17: Yeah.
20: All right.
17: And you let it sit for 3 days on the counter.
20: So banana peel water, and you water your plants with it, and it gives them potassium, which is really important.
17: Right.
20: Now, isn't it potassium that really helps relative to blossom end rot? Is that potassium?
17: It could be.
20: That's one of the things.
17: Right.
20: Yeah.
17: And I think potassium is one of the things that is deficient in the soil a lot.
20: Yeah. And by that, isn't that what bone meal? Isn't that potassium or is that calcium?
17: I don't know.
20: Eggshells.
17: Yeah. Eggshells are calcium.
20: Yeah. All right. And you put those in your compost?
17: Yeah.
20: Crumbled up eggshells?
17: Yeah.
20: Yeah. Yeah, we do too. The only thing about adding with like things like banana peels or people I know that, you know, chop up, they'll go fishing and they'll get the fish and they put that in the soil. Like, you know, the Native Americans.
17: Yeah,
20: and,
17: yeah, yeah. That's a good idea.
20: Yeah, but it attracts skunks and raccoons and things because they can smell it and then they dig up your stuff.
17: Uh-huh.
20: So I only tried doing that once.
17: And you got dug up?
20: Failed experiment, yeah. it made a lot. I learned about why my cucumbers were being a little more stubby and curled. Part of it, obviously it can be soil, but part of it is just poor pollinization.
17: Huh.
20: And I didn't realize that can, same with squashes. If you don't get big fruit or they get stunted, if they don't get well pollinated.
17: Huh.
20: And then I saw online where, and what you're doing is, and you can do this. The best squash I had this summer is, as my wife says, you know, what are you doing? Diddling your plants.

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0: they cross-pollinate with everything else. 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
0: Exactly.
1: I got you.
0: So then you can keep the seeds.
1: That's a lot of work.
0: Well, not that much. Well, not really. If you want to collect the seeds.
1: I know, but I don't.
0: If you do a couple of plants, you'll get tons of seeds.
1: Yeah.
0: You know. I mean.
1: But you have the time. When I have the time, I won't mind doing this. Where we live, it's surrounded by beautiful gardens, mm-hmm. and then people look at mine and go. But it's you're retired. You've got time. I don't have the time so much.
0: Another thing that I do is I let some of my parsnips go to seed. They're easy. You just let them go to seed. But they say that you can't just let a couple go to seed. If you want the good genetics, you have to let at least 20 of them go to seed.
1: Oh, geez.
0: So I have a section where I do parsnips. I plant them in the fall. And after the ground freezes,
1: and
0: I plant the seeds
1: that you've done in the greenhouse. So just the seeds, okay.
0: Just the seeds in the fall. I wait till the ground freezes. I get the bed ready. Then I take some of that soil in the house. Wait till the ground freezes, and I take out the seeds and I plant them, and then I cover it with the soil that's in the house.
1: You put it right on the frozen soil, but you cover it up with warm, pliable type of soil.
0: So that because you want to be able to cover it up,
1: right.
0: And then I just leave it there, and in the spring they come up like crazy.
1: No kidding. Yeah, I think you've mentioned that.
0: And then I leave it. I don't eat them.
1: So you do that once the ground's frozen. So you're not doing that till like November, November.
0: Yep, okay. November. And then I leave them. I don't eat them until the following spring.
1: Right. Well, you gave me a couple, right? They were smaller.
0: Okay.
1: But those little white.
0: Uh huh.
1: And we'd never really had them at home, and I peeled them, and I think I just diced them up.
0: Uh huh.
1: Did I dice them and then?
0: They're good.
1: I don't remember if I steamed them or if I did it in olive oil or whatever. And they were really good.
0: Yeah, they're better. They're better in the spring.
1: Yeah.
0: They're better if they go through the winter. And plus in the fall, there's so much to eat. Like right now, there's just so much to eat. And in the spring, there's nothing.
1: Right.
0: So it's nice to have a really nice big bed of parsnips when you come out in the garden in the spring. It's like, oh, look at that.
1: So if that was really your only source of food, by then you're starving to death and you're just out there eating as many parsnips as you can.
0: That's right.
1: Boy, those things hard though until you peel them and cook them a little bit.
0: Yeah.
1: I'm just saying.
0: I don't peel them.
1: That's pretty solid. You don't peel them enough? No. Even with like all the little roots and things on them?
0: Well, I get the little roots off, but I don't peel them.
1: The ones you gave me were pretty rough.
0: Pretty rough?
1: You
0: got to steam them or something.
1: But they were really good.
0: Yeah.
1: I really, really enjoyed those. 603-357-1290. We have a few minutes left if you want to call with for an astrological reading. A couple other emails. November 14th, 1974. Man, interested in general and relationships. Born right here in Keene at 6:14 a.m. November 14th, 1974.
0: Okay. Got to get that book out.
1: So we've had a couple Novembers today.
0: Yeah. 1974.
1: Great year, 1974.
0: Yep. Okay, November 14th.
1: And before we let Celeste go, we'll give out her phone number and contact information, too, so you can learn more about her and learn more about getting an astrological reading where you give her all the pertinent information, and then she spends a lot of time coming up with your reading, and then you get together and she'll tell you a lot more about you. These are just very quick and very general types of readings that we've been providing today.
0: Okay, so we have somebody that's got quite a bit of Scorpio, and you said his chart?
1: It's a man, yes.
0: Okay. So he's very passionate. I think he's probably pretty attractive.
1: I don't know. I'm not sure I know the person.
0: Okay.
1: You can tell if somebody's good looking again from a chart.
0: Well, when Venus is very close to the sun, Venus, of course, is the goddess of love and beauty.
1: Okay.
0: And the sun is the individual and the personality and the ego. And if she's very close to that sun, usually it's somebody that is attractive.
1: What's the sign that's ugly?
0: I don't look for that.
1: That's not what I asked.

0: asked you?
1: I don't know.
0: I didn't ask you if you looked for that. You must know when you were at like astrology college or whatever that they said, okay, here's the ugly sign.
1: Oh, no.
0: Mm-mm. You know it. You're just not going to say it.
1: No, I don't.
0: What's the ugly sign?
1: No, there is no ugly sign.
0: Yes, there is. There's got to be.
1: There could be, but I don't know
0: it. All right. All right.
1: Yeah.
0: No ugly sign.
1: Oh, this person has Jupiter in Pisces, so the strong guardian angel.
0: Okay, which
1: very
0: is always good.
1: Guardian angel, yeah. Yes. Mercury is in Scorpio. A lot of he has an investigative reporter type of mind. Okay, let's see. I think he's also got some writing ability.
0: Oh, well, that's good.
1: Mm-hmm.
0: Some people may have it and they just don't utilize it or use it.
1: That's right. Yep.
0: That form of creativity.
1: There's also a possibility that has very strong personal integrity.
0: This guy's got a pretty good chart.
1: Yeah, he does have a pretty good chart. Let's see, 6 a.m. Let me see. I'm not seeing anything right now that I think is giving him a problem.
0: Yes, just basically general, but also relationships. If you got any info on relationships.
1: Well, I think he's a passionate person, so he needs somebody that will also be passionate.
0: So a passionate person needs a passionate person.
1: Yep, I would think
0: so. Is that
1: so.
0: True of all passionate people?
1: I would think so. Wouldn't you?
0: I guess. Or, well, are we talking about just relationship passion? Or are we talking like passion for being outdoors or passion for gardening like you or something like that?
1: Relationship passion.
0: Okay.
1: I think. But he could be passionate about other things as well.
0: All right. Mm-hmm. Anything else you can tell us about him?
1: No, he's got a pretty good chart.
0: All right. Yeah, I would say so. If people want to contact you, if they'd like a reading, if they have a gardening question like the lady about the beets, how do they get in touch with you?
1: Okay. Well, I have a website, which is my name, CelesteLongacre.com. You can go there and you can email me with a question or you can call me at 603-439-0524. Call early in the day because I go to bed really early.
0: She goes to bed with the sun or with the moon and wakes up with the sun.
1: That's right.
0: Very good. And your garden's been really good. We didn't talk
1: it
0: too much personally
1: really
0: about your garden.
1: Year, yeah.
0: But obviously tomatoes because you're making all that sauce.
1: Yep.
0: Good cucumbers, good squash, good onions.
1: Yep.
0: Man.
1: The onions look good. I haven't dug up the potatoes yet, but they look like they're okay.
0: Yeah. Every year carrots I say I'm going to do potatoes. Maybe that'll be next year's experiment.
1: Mm-hmm.
0: Yeah. To see how that went. Because the pickling cucumbers, utter fail. The one on the deck, I bought one of those bush cucumbers and put it in a big pot on the deck. And I must have 30, 40 cucumbers from it.
1: Wow.
0: I mean, and good long cucumbers and everything, too.
1: Yeah.
0: So that's been awesome.
1: Yeah, I have a couple of tomato plants in my small greenhouse in pots. And I think I must have gotten 30 or 40 tomatoes out of each of them.
0: Yeah,
1: it's but I have
0: good.
1: To water them twice a day.
0: Yeah, they do. They'll absorb a lot of water, especially when they're making fruit. Celeste, have a great rest of your August. We'll
1: see you
0: back here in September.
1: Thank you.
0: The rest of y'all, we'll see you on a Thursday morning. What's Cooking with Luca Paris? The Name, the Song, and Artist Contest and more. WKBK Keen, good morning.
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0: probably not a good idea to have all the entertainment of the world in your hand at school when you're supposed to be learning. Maybe eventually another generation from now or whenever will decide it's the same as like having a needle sticking out of your arm to be staring at your phone all the time. I hope we get there, but I'm not optimistic.
1: Yeah, it might not be, and as always, we have the same discussion, but I'm not worried about humanity. I can't save all of humanity, but I can, you know, as many people who, like, decide smoking's a bad idea or drunk driving's a bad idea as possible, that's good. That's as good as it's going to get. So if that message is out there and a lot of people make the right decision, that's better than nobody. I didn't get to the poor woman who died, was brought back to life, and got a parking ticket for being in the parking lot too long.
0: I would be so disappointed if I learned all about the hereafter.
1: Mm.
0: I died.
1: Saw
0: I came
1: your
0: back
1: uncle, and went toward the light.
0: All those things, thing. And then you hit me with the parking ticket.
1: Yeah. It seems kind of cold.
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6: Hour three, we'll get to that candidate that is now going to be running as a Democrat for the U.S. Senate in Florida, who's a DSA candidate. She's going to lose, but she's one of the two major party candidates and believes some of the craziest stuff in the world. And I think it should get more attention. Anyway, we'll get to that.
7: Completely undo the Constitution. Yep.
6: Get to that in hour three. I don't understand why this didn't get more attention, and maybe Joe knows more about it than I do. So one of Fauci's... Well, Fauci's senior advisor, David Morin, pled guilty yesterday to defrauding the U.S. and conspiracy related to the NIH funding of the Wuhan labs and the origin of COVID-19. Josh Rogan actually tweeted this out, our friend Josh. Everyone who said there was a conspiracy was right, but the conspiracy was to hide the evidence of the lab leak, which is big enough. I mean, that's a big deal. So the question is, among some of your legal minds, did this senior aide to Fauci, is he about to turn on Fauci? Did he make some sort of deal, pleading guilty, to now testify against Fauci? Is that the way Rand Paul is working this?
7: Yes.
6: You think so?
7: I think so, yeah.
6: Oh, wow. Yeah. That'll be huge. Huge. Yeah.
7: Agreed to a deal with federal prosecutors this week that would see him plead guilty to one count of conspiracy to commit offenses or to defraud the United States, specifically hiding or destroying federal records from the Freedom of Information Act requests during the COVID-19 pandemic.
6: How come this didn't make the news? It just kind of popped up accidentally on my feed.
7: Well, I have been talking

0: And that sentence about, you know, hey, I can hand it to him in person or use the personal account, because Fauci's way too smart to let anybody email stuff that could hurt us.
1: Now, will this guy testify or will he take the fifth?
0: Oh, no. He's pled out. He can't.
1: Or is he going to do like Tupac did? Have you been following that story? I'll do that
0: get
1: later.
0: Get shot?
1: Refuse to turn on people. It's part of the code.
0: No, he's turned already. He's turning. He's turning like a windmill, man.
1: God, this is going to be great. I can't wait to watch this.
0: Justice denied will be good enough.
1: I think I actually hate Anthony Fauci. I think he's on my list of people I hate.
0: Yeah.
2: Armstrong and Getty.
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13: A Better Life with Dr. Sanjay Gupta.
14: You must know by now that healthy food and regular exercise can help keep your body young. But here's something that surprised me. New study out of the University College London found that engaging with arts and culture could slow biological aging by roughly the same amount. Researchers looked at more than 3,500 people and compared their chronological age, that's how many candles someone has on their cake, with their biological age, a measure of the body's condition down to the cellular level. People who regularly took part in the arts, visiting a museum, going to a concert or the theater, they tended to age more slowly. What's more, how often you do it, how many different kinds you try, that seems to matter. So go see that exhibit. Catch some live music. Get tickets to the show you're thinking about. It could benefit you in ways that you haven't even considered. I'm Dr. Sanjay Gupta, helping you live a better life.
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0: And then you let me decide if I think you're capable of handling it. By the way, the answer is no. We'll be right back. We've got a guest from Breitbart who's going to break down the Florida results and talk about the general with us after the break.
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9: So I look forward, Ashley Moody, to taking you on and to whooping you in November, and you will be calling me your senator.
0: That was Angie Nixon, who is going to square up with Ashley Moody in the general, and she beat Alex Vindman. And she did whoop him. I'll be real with you. I mean, this is a pretty crazy upset, especially when you look at how much money Vindman raised compared to Angie Nixon. We're talking $16 million with Vindman versus $1 million with Angie. So she's feeling confident. She's feeling a little cocky. I don't know if that would be, that's the right move. You know, you don't want to get over your skis. But I'd be feeling pretty cocky, too, if I pulled that off. And then the question becomes, is it that she was so great and that the DSA message, like, you have to, everyone's trying to read what these races mean. And I think there are a lot of lessons. There's lessons, there's kind of bellwethers for what's to come. So people are looking at this race and thinking, is this a sign that socialism is headed for success? Or did Vindman just suck really, really bad? Breaking this down, and someone who's going to put it a lot more eloquently than I just did, is Catherine Hamilton. She's from Breitbart News. She joins us to really dissect the politics of what happened last night. Catherine, would you please start with this giant upset between Angie Nixon and Alex Vindman? What is your read on this situation?
10: I think Alex Vindman thought that he had it in the bag. And first off, thanks for having me. I appreciate it. And I'm excited to break down all of this craziness in Florida. But I think he thought he had it in the bag. You know, he had his moment with the Trump impeachment council. He thought he could get his licks in and then maybe get elected. And, you know, the left is crediting Angie Nixon's victory to, oh, she's got an amazing ground game. She's got an amazing ground game. I don't know if that's it or if she's capitalizing off of the DSA's kind of heat that they're having right now, or if Vindman's just totally unlikable. It might be a mix of the two. And then also the fact that, you know, in the midterms, there's less turnout, but the people who do turn out are very activated typically. So it could be young people are activated with the DSA stuff or just people that supported her. She has a history there of being a state representative. So she already had some support there in the state.
0: Yeah, I wanted to play a little bit of Ashley Moody responding to this. This is Senator Ashley Moody. She wasted no time defining Angie Nixon, her opponent now. This is Cut 10.
11: You're going to have one side that I'm going to be up against that wants to, and the platform says, defund the police, don't fund our military, open up the border, non-citizen voting. I could go on and on. I'm sure the law enforcement men and women that are here with us tonight love the position they have on abolishing prisons and releasing criminals into our communities. We're not making this stuff up. In the state of Florida, who stood strong in the face of big government, you have now a Democratic Party that has put up as their nominee a self-proclaimed socialist.
0: Yeah, so that's actually Moody. And my question for you, Catherine, she's kind of laying out exactly what I was thinking, which is even the New York Times is describing Florida as now a Republican juggernaut. So how are these messages going to play with voters in the general?
10: You know, I feel like Nixon's confidence might be short-lived, and I'm just looking at the trends. I mean, I grew up in Florida. I just moved to Georgia recently, but I was in Florida during the pandemic when Republicans from blue states were flooding down into Florida, escaping all the crazy mask laws, everything like that. A lot of people were concerned that Democrats were going to come in and ruin things for Republicans, but that's not what happened. And now you have GOP voters outnumbering Democrats registered in the state by 1.5 million. So Florida under DeSantis is solidly red. And then on top of that, you also have a lot of immigrants from countries that are socialist, communist. I'm thinking of Cubans, Venezuelans. A lot of them came here. I have a best friend who's Cuban, and she said to me, where are we supposed to go if this country becomes communist, if it becomes socialist? So that mentality is shared by her family and a lot of people like her in that community. So I don't know how Nixon is gonna play when it's just the two of them.

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And the most common issue we see is this. Most businesses don't have a marketing approach that matches how new customers actually find you, connect with you, and decide to choose you. We hear things like, this is how we've always done it. And then we typically hear, but it's not working like it used to. So what happens? They keep doing the same things, spending more and more on advertising every year, hoping it somehow gets better. Hope is not a good strategy. We work with

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6: And you can vote in the poll question by going to gracecurleyshow.com. As of right now, who would you vote for in the Massachusetts governor's race? Maura Healey, Mike Minogue, or Brian Shortsleeve?
5: I'm going Minogue. I wasn't really sure between Minogue and Shortsleeve. I've done a little bit more research over the last couple months. And I got to say, the final tipping point for me was Shortsleeve's response to Maura Healey's abortion bill. Not what I want to see from a... I'm not saying you got to go full MAGA. I know that's not going to win in Massachusetts. But do you have to go full crazy? Like, do you have to go full I'm on board with abortions into the third trimester up until the last day? That doesn't seem like there's surely there can be some sort of happy medium, and I think Minogue might be that medium.
6: Mike Minogue has 74%, Shortsleeve has 24%, and Healey is up to 2%.
5: All right, so I went pretty quick on this Fauci story, but let me just give you a little bit more. 339 says, are the Fauci rats jumping the ship? Oh, yeah, that happened a long time ago. But Fauci's advisor, his former senior advisor, David Morenz, a former National Institute of Allergy and Infectious Diseases official, copped to conspiracy to commit offenses and to defraud the United States. He faces up to 5 years in prison at his sentencing. You know what he said, Matt, to the press on his way out? God bless you. God bless you. Bless you. Bless you. Do you get it?
6: I get it.
5: You do? What is it then?
6: It's the Lawrence mayor when he's leaving.
5: That was my Depenia impersonation. Yikes, tough crowd. Yeah, so Morenz, then a senior advisor to Fauci, pledged to help alleged co-conspirator one, that's who they think is Daszak, counter the narrative that the COVID leaked from a lab in China. If only they had spent as much time trying to get a handle on COVID as they did trying to throw people off the lab leak scent, then maybe COVID wouldn't have lasted 2+ years.

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0: Venezuelans and the Cubans are really into this. The Syrians, they might be, because they might want to, you know, use their welfare checks to build bombs. You know, have a Florida version of the Boston Marathon bombing. Jim from Clearwater says, as a Florida resident, it's fascinating to see how even the Democrats in the Sunshine State have become low-info voters. Actually, it's disturbing. It's pretty. How would you like to be, the Democrats that are going to be below her on the ticket? I mean, I guess Jolly, a former Republican, is going to be at the top running against Byron Donalds. But how are you going to get, say, Jewish Democrats to go out and vote for somebody who wants to do away with Israel? I'm Howie Carr. 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
8: From ABC News, I'm Michelle Franzen. In Alaska, results from Tuesday's primary races are in. ABC News political director Avery Harper says President Trump's choice in a key Senate race won the Republican primary, but there are still hurdles ahead at the midterm elections.
9: How did all the generators fail? Because they are redundant. They are.
8: There was a warning sign for Republicans. Alaska has what's called an all-party primary, and so they'll advance the top four candidates from the primary that was held last night. That includes Mary Pertola and Dan S. Sullivan, the incumbent Republican. Pertola got a plurality of votes, and so that means for Democrats this morning that she talked to, there was certainly optimism about the seat that they must win if they have to take control of the Senate. The U.S. and Canada have three more days to negotiate a new trade deal after President Trump hit the pause button on tariffs on imported

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1: 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Jared, what's the poll question? What are the results thus far?
2: Today's poll question, which you can vote in at HowieCarShow.com, is in a perfect world, what would happen to Lindsey Clancy? Death penalty, life in prison, mental institution, or acquitted?
1: Mental institution.
2: 54% of the audience now says mental institution. 24% say death penalty, 17% for life in prison, and 5% for acquitted.
1: All right. We got more of these sound cuts to play from the Bristol County Sheriff. Ugh, these are so bad. But let's take a couple of calls before we go back to this. And there's more illegal alien horror stories today all over the place. I don't have sound for everything because they're breaking so fast. Eddie, you're next with Howie Carr. Go ahead, Eddie.
3: Hey, Howie. The only way you got to get rid of these cholos and their families is President Trump got to find a way to cut all these American benefits they're sucking us dry on.
1: Right.
3: There's got to be something he can do.
1: Bessin just announced yesterday they're cutting four programs, and the big one, I think, is the earned income tax credit. So they get earned income tax credits even though none of them ever work. It's great. It's not earned. It's not taxed. But it is a credit and it is income. It's just outrageous. You're right. And they've got to deport all the families of these people too, you know? But the courts go in and say, oh, just because this guy in Boulder, Colorado killed a Jewish person and was chanting Allahu Akbar and all the families on welfare, well, you can't throw them out of the country. It's ridiculous. You have to get this country back into some fashion of law and order. You have to have people coming. The only people that should be coming into this country are people who want to obey the laws and who want to work. And the people that are coming in don't want to work, obviously. And they don't want to obey the law, obviously. They can't even be bothered to learn to speak English. We'll be right back with some more. We'll talk to some people about this, the sheriff. When we come back, I'm Howie Carr.
4: 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Reverse Maura Healey's failed leadership. 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Brian Shortsleeve, the only Republican for governor.
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7: Good afternoon. Southwestern Community Services is highlighting the work of its Head Start program as families prepare for the new school year. The program helps children get ready for kindergarten and supports families as they make that transition. CEO Beth Daniels of Southwestern Community Services joined Dan Mitchell this morning on WKBK's Good Morning program to talk more about Head Start.
8: With Head Start, we provide breakfast and lunch as well as some pretty intensive screenings, health screenings throughout the year, where outcomes are tracked and goals are met. And that includes every vision, hearing. We do a pretty extensive dental program in Keene, where the children have access to additional services. Then we have dental hygienists that come in. There's curriculum, there's activities. activities. There's some really fun playgrounds. So it's kind of a combination of a lot of things. There's family advocates that work with the families to connect them to resources, help them with any aspects of anything that they might be working on for themselves or their children. And they are still taking applications. There are a few slots still available, and our website has some pretty easy and accessible ways to start that process.
7: To learn how to enroll and for more information, visit scshelps.org/headstart. Meanwhile, summer vacation is winding down for students across the Monadnock region. Most schools head back in about a week.
9: Schools across the Monadnock region will welcome students back Wednesday, August 26th, including Keene, Chesterfield, Fall Mountain, Harrisville, Marlboro, Marlowe, Monadnock Regional, Stoddard, Surrey, and Westmoreland. 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
7: New Hampshire health officials are reporting 89 cases of cyclosporiasis in the state. 32 cases have been connected to contaminated lettuce, with all but two of those involving lettuce served before the product was recalled at Cheshire Medical Center's cafeteria. That was between early June and July 20th. Another 41 cases are not linked to a recalled product, while seven of the cases involve international travel. State health officials are continuing to provide updates as more information becomes available.
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10: Partly to mostly sunny today, highs 79 to 82. Partly cloudy tonight, lows 57 to 60. Partly sunny tomorrow, highs 77 to 80. Partly sunny Friday, highs 79 to 82. And cloudy Saturday with isolated afternoon showers, highs 75 to 78. I'm meteorologist Joe Shaka from the WKBK Weather Center.
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1: Speaking of Bristol County, I just had a guy that Taylor and I both know is going to drop something off for me over the weekend, and he said, tell the Elvis impersonator I'll be dropping it off. Taylor was deeply offended that he was called an Elvis.
15: How dare you?
16: Sinatra. Not Elvis.
1: Well, as long as you bring those scallops back on the Monday when you return.
16: They will mostly be there, yes.
1: Mostly be there, okay. All right, 844-500-4242. Gary, you're next with Howie Carr. Go ahead, Gary.
17: Hey, Howie.
1: Yes.
17: Can you hear me?
1: Yes, I can.
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3: Last letter is S.
4: Oh, I got this one.
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4: 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The stories that matter most aren't always the biggest headlines. 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
6: From ABC News, I'm Michelle Franzen. President Trump, who visited North Korea's leader during his first term, says he's ready to do it again.
7: President Trump said Wednesday he'll meet with North Korean dictator Kim Jong-un this year, but he wouldn't say if he's been exchanging letters with him.
8: But I get along with him. And you know what? The fact that I get along with him, that's a good thing.
7: North Korea has sent troops to fight alongside the Russians in Ukraine and has supplied Iran with missile technology. The president Sunday announced he was directing Defense Secretary Pete Hegseth to substantially reduce joint U.S.-South Korea military exercises, saying they were, quote, inappropriate and hostile toward North Korea. Karen Travers, ABC News, The White House.
9: Dr. Heidi Overton has been nominated by President Trump to lead the Food and Drug Administration. Overton, a top White House aide, has worked on several of the president's second-term health projects. Overton still faces Senate confirmation hearings. The jury in the Lindsey Clancy trial in Massachusetts sent home early today, the judge telling them due to unforeseen circumstances, the judge telling the jury not to speculate and to return tomorrow for court to resume. The mother is charged in the murders of her three children. Defense attorneys say Clancy had postpartum psychosis and did not receive adequate treatment. ABC's Peter Haralambos is following the case.
10: They largely heard cross-examination from prosecutors who pointed out that this voice that Clancy was hearing that wasn't actually reflected in any of her medical notes, that she didn't mention it to any of her providers before the incident, and also noted the fact that, you know, she didn't really mention it after the fact to that many people either, trying to cast doubt on that explanation.
9: The State Department confirming today that five Americans were killed in a helicopter crash today in Kenyan while on a safari tour with luxury travel agency and beyond. The company expressing its deepest sympathies and says the cause of the crash remains under investigation. On Wall Street today, stocks ending mixed. 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
3: In California, the trial against Meta continuing following opening statements yesterday. Meta, the parent company of Facebook and Instagram, is facing a multi-state lawsuit, arguing that the platforms are designed to be addictive and have negative impacts on the mental health of teens and children. More from ABC's Kana Whitworth.
4: This is an operation that lawyers described as hook, hold, harvest, and hide, claiming the company also harvested data and hid the truth from the public. They call the former Facebook employee to the stand as well, who testified that teens are being exposed to violent and graphic content that was 100 to 400 times higher than what Meta is reporting publicly.
3: Meta denies the allegations and says safety measures for young users is a priority. Family members of actress Hayden Panettiere are speaking out after following her sudden death this week. And who was at her home at the time of death? ABC's Trevor Ault has more.
5: According to police, Panettiere's on and off again boyfriend Brian Hickerson and his brother Zach were also there. Police say they found no indications of foul play or suspicious circumstances, and the preliminary autopsy found no signs of trauma, with her cause of death still pending. Now Panettiere's mother is speaking out in a new interview, saying this person in her life that we've been trying to get rid of for quite some time was with her at her death. And that was Brian Hickerson.
3: Severe storms on the march in the Midwest. Areas hit hard by earlier flooding in the path once again. Michelle Franzen, ABC News.
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8: 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Top headlines this afternoon. Liberty Utilities continues the installation of new gas lines on the east side of Central Square, while Casella Construction continues preparations for utility installation this week, which will continue to necessitate detours. Details at the bottom of the hour. Summer vacation is winding down for students across the region. Most schools head back in about a week, and the Dragonfly Trio will take the stage tonight for the final summer concert at Keene's Fuller Park Lions Club Pavilion. The free concert starts at 6. Meteorologist Joe Shockey is calling for partly cloudy skies tonight. Lows will be around 60. Partly sunny with a high near 80 tomorrow. Partly sunny Friday, highs in the low 80s. The latest on these stories and more coming your way in 24 minutes in the WKBK News Center. I'm Sean Patrick.
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14: 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I mentioned briefly that the Trump administration has axed a

0: all the blue states at every level, you know, whether it's law enforcement, public education, just the general quality of life is just so dismal that people are just leaving these blue states and they're fleeing to the red states, aren't they? Isn't that part of this whole unemployment situation? And including the big money people, the people that run businesses, they can't get, as soon as they can. I mean, it takes a while to, you know, unwind, you know, illiquid investments, including businesses. But once people are getting the hell out of these states, aren't they, Patrick?
1: They are. And you look at, but even if you look at states by county by county, the well-run Republican counties like Bruce Flakeman's in New York has a 3% unemployment rate. But New York City has a 5% unemployment rate. And even states that have natural economic advantages, like Massachusetts, the unemployment rate is still low historically, but they're on their way up. Massachusetts, I think, bottomed out at 3.3%. Now it's like 4.5%.
0: So, but again, you have fewer people. You have fewer people in the workforce in Massachusetts because so many people have fled. I mean, it's the working age population is fleeing Massachusetts in droves because they don't want to have to pay for all this welfare and I keep using the word dystopia, but that's the right word. This is a dystopian society that Mara Healey is presiding over. It's insane. I'm Howie Carr.
2: My summer job was digging pools. When machines couldn't reach, the boss would say, somebody's got to do it. In the Army, somebody had to be deployed and fight on the front lines. Now we hear, somebody needs to fix this state. I'm Mike Minogue, running for governor. My whole life, I've taken on the tough jobs. If you're looking for somebody who will reduce the cost of living and fix this state, just call me. Somebody.
3: Paid for by Mike Minogue for governor.
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6: Good afternoon. Liberty Utilities continues the installation of new gas lines on the east side of Central Square, and Casella Construction continues preparations for utility installation, which will necessitate detours. There'll be detours at the intersection of Washington Street and Central Square again tomorrow, and traffic on West Street will be detoured down to Gilbo Avenue over to School Street once again tomorrow. On Friday, Liberty Utilities will be working at the intersection of Roxbury Street and Central Square, requiring inbound or westbound traffic on Roxbury Street to be detoured up Franklin Street to Beaver Street. Traffic signs, flaggers, and cones will be used to help protect the work zones. Traffic patterns will return to normal at the end of each workday. Summer vacation is winding down for students across the Monadnock region, with most schools heading back in about a week.
7: Schools across the Monadnock region will welcome students back Wednesday, August 26th, including Keene, Chesterfield, Fall Mountain, Harrisville, Marlboro, Marlow, Monadnock Regional, Stoddard, Surrey, and Westmoreland. 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In the WKBK News Center, I'm Kelsey Johnson.
6: The Dragonfly Trio will take the stage tonight for the final summer concert at Keene's Fuller Park Lions Club Pavilion. The free concert runs from 6 to 7:30 this evening after being rescheduled because of rain. The earlier start time means you can enjoy the concert before dark. Pack a lawn chair, bring your friends and family, and have fun. An evening of live music tonight. A voter says a member of Anthony DiLorenzo's campaign in New Hampshire's 1st Congressional District told him fellow Republican Holly Novoletsky is dropping dropping out, a claim that isn't true. This comes just weeks before the pair will face off for their party's nomination in that district. In video shared on WMUR-TV, a man who identified himself as a volunteer from DeLorenzo's campaign told James Vollner that Novoletsky had dropped

0: Carr is back.
1: As you know, President Trump is supporting Lindsey Graham's closest surviving relative, his sister, in the Senate race in South Carolina. She's already the

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1: 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Lately, we've been having a lot of fun doing silver, gold, and platinum like we usually do. But in the most recent weeks, we've been having a tremendous demand for our product that we make called Silver Bits. That's right, Silver Bits. Little pieces of silver that you can trade for goods and services regardless of the condition of the financial system or internet access. Silver Bits holds its value like silver and gold normally would, but in smaller pieces so you can trade them. And Silver Bits are made in the USA.

0: the league. A lot of people lost careers. Taxpayers lost trained employees. Has that been mentioned today?
1: No, I didn't mention. I mentioned in my column that you guys are one of the groups that that Mike Minogue should be reaching out to. You know, even if it's just targeting you in social media. I mean, you guys are one of these hate, quote unquote, hate groups, as they used to say. But I mean, Mara Healy has never done anything for you. I mean, you know, Charlie Baker was the one who had committed the initial injustice crime against you, but Mara Healy has never corrected it, has she?
0: No, sir. No, she's not addressed it at all. No regrets on the decision I made, but I wonder about the future for my kids and what the precedent set for the future would mean.
1: It's just really bad, and you know, and again, it's... As more and more comes out, we see how corrupt the entire process was. Follow the Science was a complete scam. Probably the biggest disaster in American history. 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
4: Good afternoon. A voter says a member of Anthony DiLorenzo's campaign in New Hampshire's 1st Congressional District told him fellow Republican Holly Novoletsky is dropping out. It's a claim that isn't true. It comes just weeks before the pair will face off for their party's nomination in that district. In video shared on WMUR-TV, a man who identified himself as a volunteer from DiLorenzo's campaign told James Vollner that Novoletsky had dropped out after Vollner said he'd be voting for her. Novoletsky is asking for answers, saying, quote, this is not the New Hampshire way. DiLorenzo's campaign told WMUR they believe this is a simple miscommunication, but they declined an on-camera interview. U.S. Senator Maggie Hassan is criticizing a Trump administration decision involving federal funding for overdose prevention tools. The administration recently banned the use of federal funding for fentanyl and xylazine test strips. Hassan says those tools have helped communities combat addiction and reduce overdose deaths. In New Hampshire, fatal overdose deaths have steadily dropped in recent years. Hassan says the progress is the result of work by law enforcement leaders and recovery experts, and that the tools are part of successful efforts that have helped save lives. Liberty Utilities continues the installation of a new gas line on the east side of Central Square, while Casella Construction continues preparations for utility installation, which will necessitate continued detours at the intersection of Washington Street and Central Square again tomorrow. Traffic on West Street will be detoured down to Gilbo Avenue over to School Street as well. On Friday, Liberty Utilities will be working at the intersection of Roxbury Street and Central Square, requiring inbound or westbound traffic on Roxbury to be detoured up Franklin Street to Beaver Street. Traffic signs, flaggers, and cones will be used to help protect the work zones. Traffic patterns will return to normal at the end of the workday. Summer vacation is winding down for students across the Monadnock region.
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6: Partly to mostly sunny today, highs 79 to 82. Partly cloudy tonight, lows 57 to 60. Partly sunny tomorrow, highs 77 to 80. Partly sunny Friday, highs 79 to 82. And cloudy Saturday with isolated afternoon showers, highs 75 to 78. I'm meteorologist Joe Shaka from the WKBK Weather Center.
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5: From ABC News, I'm Michelle Franzen. Talks are off between the U.S. and Iran. President Trump says he will not commit to a new round of talks yet, but says the U.S. has control over the Strait of Hormuz, even though Iran claims its blockade remains in effect. The president says he is opening up talks again with North Korea's leader, Kim Jong-un, who maintains close ties with Iran. The president telling reporters today he expects to meet with the dictator at some point this year.
6: I can't let Iran have a nuclear weapon. And I know Kim Jong-un very well, and he's going to be fine.
5: At least 431 salmonella cases across 32 states have been tied to now recalled jalapeno peppers, according to numbers posted by the CDC today. This includes a total of 57 hospitalizations and an increase of 86 cases, 21 hospitalizations in 5 states since the last update in early August. The age of those illnesses range from 1 to 85 years old. The jury in the Lindsey Clancy trial sent home early today, the judge telling them due to unforeseen circumstance. The judge telling the jury not to speculate, but to return tomorrow for court to resume. The mother is charged in the murders of her 3 young children. Defense attorneys say Clancy had postpartum psychosis and did not receive adequate treatment. ABC's Peter Haralambos is following the case.
7: They largely heard cross-examination from prosecutors who pointed out that this voice that Clancy was hearing, that wasn't actually reflected in any of her medical notes, that she didn't mention it to any of her providers before the incident, and also noted the fact that, you know, she didn't really mention it after the fact to that many people either, trying to cast doubt on that explanation.
5: New promise for patients battling melanoma. Merck and Moderna announced today their experimental mRNA personalized cancer therapy vaccine succeeded in a large late-stage trial. The FDA has not indicated when or if it will approve the treatment. 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

0: customer service will take it from there. Again, #250 Mike Rowe. And yes, I told you so.
1: In California, the search for a missing woman from Fairfield has turned into a criminal investigation.
2: Chantel Brooks, known as CeCe, went missing over a month ago. The 36-year-old was seen leaving her job as a desk clerk at a hotel on July 17th, and then she disappeared. Initially, police said it was just a missing persons case, but now they believe her disappearance did involve foul play. Dozens of search warrants have been served. Her brother says they're in the dark and want to know what police know.
3: Like, hold on, what's going on? Is there, like, new information that we didn't find out about?
2: Fairfield police are not saying why they now believe foul play was involved. Her family says they're mad and frustrated. Alex Stone, ABC News.
1: Toothbrushes, bags of chips, and cat food cans dropping from the sky. 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
4: In communities across seven states, Amazon drones can be seen hovering over homes, lowering their payload of household items, and then flying off to make their next delivery. Amazon Prime Air plans to serve nearly 500 cities and towns by the end of this year, dropping off packages within 60 minutes of the order being placed.
1: ABC's Jim Ryan. ABC News has confirmed that Prince Harry and Meghan Markle are moving back to the United Kingdom. There is no comment from Buckingham Palace. Sources tell ABC News that King Charles was made aware Sunday, but made clear there will be no alteration to the Duke and Duchess's role or status. I'm Michelle Franzen, ABC News.
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9: This is Lee Habib, and this is Our American Stories, the show where America is the star and the American people, coming to you from the city where the West begins, Fort Worth, Texas. There's an old West adage that goes something like this, quote, God created man and Abe Lincoln freed them, but Sam Colt made them equal. Colt Revolver has been called the peacemaker, the equalizer, and the gun that won the West. Phil Anschutz writes in Out Where the West Begins, quote, Samuel Colt's life was the American story written in capital letters. Here's Greg Hengler with the story of Samuel Colt.
10: Samuel Colt is born July 19th, 1814 in Hartford, Connecticut. His first 5 years of life are spent in privilege because of his father's business success. But from the age of 6 to 14, Samuel Colt loses his mother and sister to tuberculosis, and then loses a brother and another sister to suicide. At 11, he's indentured to a farmer. Colt begins reading from the Compendium of Knowledge, a scientific encyclopedia containing biographies of famous inventors. He gains knowledge of practical chemistry and becomes obsessed over fireworks and underwater explosives. Then, after one of his fireworks experiments sets his school ablaze, he's expelled. Here's William Hoseley, author of Colt, The Making of an American Legend.
11: Sam Colt came from a kind of difficult background. His mother died when he was 7. He didn't take to his formal studies, but he liked taking things apart and putting them back together again. He also liked explosives. He was kind of a prankster, and it got him in a lot of trouble.
10: After his expulsion, Colt's father enlists his troublesome 16-year-old boy as a seaman on a ship that will be sailing halfway around the world to Calcutta, India. His father hopes that the journey will teach his son responsibility and that he will learn a trade as a seaman. But instead, the trip fills Samuel Colt with another idea. Colt is fascinated by guns and believes there's a way to make them better. It's the early 19th century. Battles are fought with sabers and single-shot muskets. Here's Ashley Lubinsky, curator at the Cody Firearms Museum in Cody, Wyoming, explaining the limited and cumbersome nature of guns at the time.
12: You had to load it from the top of the gun, and you took a whole cartridge, which was powder, the projectile, and paper, and you would end up putting it down the barrel with a rod. So loading single shotguns weren't horribly efficient. It would take you about a minute or so to load 3 shots if you were really good.
10: Colt has a revolutionary idea inspired by the giant steering wheel on his ship.
11: He sees that the mechanisms that are used to steer and control these ships had ratchets. And when they rotated the wheel, that it would cock and that these ratchets would hold it in place.
10: Like the ship's wheel, with axles, spokes, a barrel, and handles, Colt notices that regardless of which way the ship's wheel spins, each spoke always came in direct line with a clutch that could be set to hold it. Colt envisions a firearm with a cylinder that can turn after each shot and lock, and then be fired multiple times. While on board the ship, Colt carves a wooden prototype of a revolving cylinder mechanism out of scrap wood. This is the beginning of the revolver. When Colt returns to America, he's a young man determined to turn his vision into a reality. At an early age, the young entrepreneur developed a hustler's streak. From 1832 to 1836, Colt travels throughout America as Dr. Colt, spelled C-O-U-L-T, as the playbills read, giving demonstrations of the newly discovered nitrous oxide, or laughing gas. In Out Where the West Begins, Phil Anschutz adds some color. Clad in a fashionable coat and top hat, and surrounded by smoking beakers, wax demons, mummies, and exploding fireworks, Colt persuaded spectators to sniff a bag coated with nitrous oxide. Sam guaranteed his audience a good half hour's laugh at the resulting spectacle. Colt's mix of salesmanship with showmanship is on par with the likes of P.T. Barnum. While touring the country, Colt goes looking for investors interested in his revolver.
13: And your revolver? It always keeps you loaded. This is going to revolutionize the world.
12: He is the consummate salesman. When Sam Colt would come to you and ask for money, he's so over the top and he's such a unique personality, it's going to completely win over whoever he's asking.
10: With the help of wealthy New Jersey relatives and friends, Colt raises $230,000, the equivalent of over $6 million today, and begins manufacturing his revolver.
13: So, what do you think? Am I onto something?
11: There were bugs at first. You don't want any chance that if you pull the trigger on a revolver, more than one bullet's going to go off at the same time, or even blow up the cylinder.
9: And you've been listening to our own Greg Hengler tell the story of Samuel Colt. He grew up early in affluence, but by the ages of 6 through 14, lost his mother, his sister, both of them to TB, lost two more.

0: more relatives to suicide, and then he's off on his own. And he didn't take to formal studies. By the way, neither did the Wright brothers. There's so many innovators and inventors that we tell the stories of in Our American Stories. But my goodness, he loved to take things apart and put them back together. And of course, what we learn also is that he was part engineer, part salesman, part showman, and of course, innovator. When we come back, more of this American story, this classic American story, Samuel Colt's story, here on Our American Stories. 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
0: And we continue with Our American Stories and the story of Samuel Colt. Let's pick up where we last left off. Here's our own Greg Henry.
19: Colt improves his design, and in 1836 is awarded a patent to a 28 caliber, 5-shot repeating firearm with a revolving cylinder. It's called the Colt Patterson, and it's like nothing the firearms industry has ever seen. Colt is 23 years old. But Colt's new revolver is proving a tough sell. Lawmen and military are not willing to take a chance on such a new and untested design. In 1842, after 6 years and a production run of 5,000 pistols and rifles, Colt declares bankruptcy and liquidates his assets. But 2,000 miles southwest in the new state of Texas, the Colt revolver is about to be put to the test. Here's Dr. Roger McGrath, author of Gunfighters, Highwaymen, and Vigilantes.
2: Sam Colt's first large sale of his revolver went not to the U.S. Army, which rejected the gun outright, but to the Texas Navy. But plagued by lack of funding and political battles, the Texas Navy nearly ceased to exist by 1844, and its Colt's revolvers then went to the Texas Rangers. The Rangers' first use of the revolvers came in the Battle of Walker's Creek in June 1844. Jack Hayes and 15 of his Rangers were out scouting for Comanche raiders when the Comanche discovered them. The numbers were to the Comanche liking. Chief Yellow Wolf led more than 70 Comanche warriors. What Yellow Wolf and the other Comanche didn't count on was the Colt revolver. And every Ranger was armed with two Colts.
20: They were used to hearing the one shot go off, and then they all scramble to load, and then the next shot goes off. But imagine then hearing bang, bang, bang. Would have been incredibly powerful and something to be incredibly intimidated by.
2: After several failed attempts at charging and overwhelming the outnumbered Rangers, the Comanche broke and fled, dropping shields, lances, and bows. A Comanche chief said he would never fight the Rangers again because they had a shot for every finger on their hands.
21: On the ridge! Rifles!
19: Then in 1846, the Mexican-American War breaks out after the constant border battles between Captain Samuel Walker and his Texas Rangers and the country of Mexico. For Walker and his men, the time it takes to reload a gun is often the difference between life and death. For every shot the Mexicans fire with their standard rifles, Walker's men can fire five. It's the beginning of a new era in warfare.
22: Sam Walker began experimenting with how to use this. It's like, what do they got? What is this secret weapon? This is something we've never seen before.
20: You don't have to have a single shot. You don't have to load the gun every time you fire. You've got something that you can load several rounds in.
19: On November 30th, 1846, Captain Samuel Walker writes Samuel Colt a letter that will change the course of history. That letter reports how the Colt pistol changed the way he and his Rangers fight. With a $25,000 U.S. government contract for 1,000 pistols that Walker arranged, and with the design modifications that Walker suggested, a larger gun with six shots rather than five, Sam Colt re-entered the gun manufacturing business in 1847.
22: The revolver went through the process of user influence, influencing both design and also the practical use of the thing. They tinkered with this invention.
19: Colt develops a .44 caliber, 4-pound, 9-ounce revolver named the Walker, after the man who made it happen.
23: Increase the black powder by 60 grains. The barrel to 9 inches.
20: The Colt Walker is a much heavier gun, heavier caliber than Colt's original invention. But these Texas Rangers could handle that type of firearm.
19: Many consider the Walker the mightiest handgun of its day, with firepower that won't be matched for 90 years, until the release of the .357 Magnum. Colt's business soars, and the name Colt becomes synonymous with revolvers.
20: Sam Colt created a brand around himself, And so what he was trying to establish there was that he was the guy, he was the brand. When you saw him, you thought success.
19: But Colt's most revolutionary idea isn't in his new design. It's in how he puts it together. More than half a century before Henry Ford used mass production assembly lines in his automobile factories, Colt employed them to produce his revolvers in his enormous Hartford armory beginning in the 1850s. Using interchangeable parts, Colt's armory could turn out 150 weapons per day by 1856. The mass production allowed Colt to make his weapons more affordable to gun buyers settling in the West. Colt's mass production achievement is only matched by the revolver's quality. Samuel Colt is an absolute perfectionist. Americans are also taken with the way in which this pistol of industrialization was itself like a small factory. It was a bullet-firing machine as opposed to a single-shot instrument. Once Colt perfected the system for mass-producing complex metal instruments like firearms, that system was readily adapted to make typewriters, sewing machines, and eventually bicycles, motorcycles, automobiles, cameras, you name it. In 1849, as the California Gold Rush begins, Colt develops the legendary 1840 pocket revolver, the single most successful pistol produced in his lifetime, with 325,000 sold by the time of his death. Most historians agree that the most serious mistake Colt makes is firing employee Roland White after he presented him with a patent on a new innovation.
1: Powder and ball in the front, primer in the back, reloading would be much faster.
19: Up until this time, the shooter poured powder into each of the six-cylinder mouths, then push a bullet over the powder, and then load a percussion cap on the rear of the cylinder, making the reloading process cumbersome, to say the least.
20: Roland White came up with this idea for a bored-through cylinder that would allow you to load the firearm from the rear. It's not something Colt had.
23: The fire from one shot will set off every chamber. It's dangerous.
0: And you've been listening to our own Greg Hengler tell the story of Samuel Colt, who overcame problems early in the development of this revolver, including a bankruptcy proceeding, proving that there's rarely a smooth road to success for American entrepreneurs. But soon Colt got his big break, and not from the U.S. Army, not a contract from the Army, but from the Texas Navy. And those guns ended up in the hands of the Texas Rangers. By the way, the revolver solved this problem in the time it took to reload the single shotgun. Well, it was a life and death matter. The secret weapon, this revolver that could fire again and again. You didn't need to reload the gun every time you took a shot. It was a bullet firing machine, we learned, and it would change the way we fight. There was no mightier handgun until Smith & Wesson came out with the 357 Magnum. And by 1856, Colt was mass producing these guns, and his mass production talents, well, they would spill out into other products, from sewing machines to just about everything else. And by the way, doing it while making quality weapons. When we come back, we'll find out what happens next in the life of Samuel Colt here on Our American Stories. Spending time outdoors? 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That's why sun protection and timely detection matter. 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
30: 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They compare. 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If your business isn't showing up when and where they're searching and doesn't stay in front of them while they research, scroll, and compare, you're invisible and you don't even get a chance. Visibility isn't optional anymore. It's a requirement to get new customers. 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
0: And we continue with our American stories and the story of Samuel Colt. Let's pick up where we last left off.
19: With almost a complete monopoly on the revolver, Colt isn't ready to take a chance on something new. Here's Mitt Romney.
31: My dad used to say, there's nothing as vulnerable as entrenched success. Sometimes if an enterprise feels it has no real competition, it becomes complacent, And ultimately, it can get wiped out by a small upstart that comes out with a better product.
19: Fired by Colt, Roland White takes his groundbreaking idea to two men who intend to be Colt's biggest rivals, Horace Smith and Daniel Wesson. They jump at White's patent and gladly pay him a royalty. With this move, one of the most iconic names in gun making is born. Smith & Wesson. Samuel Colt built his business on the back of the Mexican-American War. That was just a drop in the bucket compared to the impact of the gold rush and Western migration. Then, in the summer of 1856, Colt marries 29-year-old Elizabeth Hart, the daughter of a devoutly Christian and affluent Newport family. But as the 1850s draw to a close, the southern states begin arming themselves. Colt has been supplying arms to the U.S. military for years, but the military is about to be split in two. It's time for Samuel Colt to decide where his loyalties lie.
2: How can I be of service?
7: I'm here representing some gentlemen that are dedicated to a cause.
20: When you're on the outbreak of war, there's a really difficult problem that arises for firearms manufacturers, and that is the balance between loyalty and being a good businessman. In this case, this is a war breaking out in the United States between the North and the South. This isn't America and the other guy. This is their home.
19: In 1860, just 1 year before the Civil War begins, Colt sells the modern equivalent of more than $3 million worth of guns to the South. A risky move for a Northern businessman. Colt gets labeled a Southern sympathizer, and worse, a traitor.
9: Sam Colt got into a lot of trouble on the eve of the Civil War because he also was believed to be arming the South. But in fact, Colt supplied arms to both sides before the war. After the war began, that stopped.
19: At the outbreak of the Civil War, Colt doubles the size of his armory and his factory is operating around the clock. But for Sam Colt, the success he craved and achieved would ironically contribute to his death. On January 10th, 1862, Samuel Colt dies of gout complications at the age of 47. By this time, Samuel Colt has made and sold 1 million guns. His 35-year-old widow, Elizabeth, is left in control of the company and a personal fortune of $15 million, the equivalent of over $300 million today. Elizabeth keeps the business running, even as the war wages on. After losing four children and a husband within 5 years, Elizabeth has begun to emerge from a year of mourning. Then, on February 5th, 1864, Colt's armory bursts into flames and burns to the ground. Elizabeth stands at her window and watches her husband's vision go up in flames. Many believe Confederate sympathizers started the blaze. However, no one ever discovers the real cause. Elizabeth resolves to rebuild the armory while continuing wartime operations in an unburned wing of the building. Elizabeth Colt would also continue to innovate, eventually producing what would become the most famous Colt gun of them all, the Colt 45, also known as the Peacemaker, and what we know now as the gun that won the West. It is still in production to this very day.
10: Here again is Dr. Roger McGrath.
11: While much has been made of the 1873 Colt Peacemaker, and rightfully so, many of the famous gunmen of the Old West quickly replaced their single-action Peacemakers with Colt's new double-action revolvers in 1877. Colt offered the new revolver in a .38 caliber, which was called the Lightning, and in a .41 caliber, which was christened the Thunderer. Among the many gunslingers who quickly adopted Colt's new revolver were Billy the Kid and John Wesley Hardin.
19: When the Civil War finally ends, America is transformed in countless ways, not least of which is gun ownership. Most of the soldiers come home with a prized possession.
20: The Civil War really marks a turning point for firearms in American history, with a revolver and with mass production really taking off. People were able to start buying revolvers. It's really the birth of a huge movement in America with firearms. People are still carrying the revolver because it's a reliable gun today.
19: Colt transformed his products into icons, and his Colt revolvers became fixed in the American imagination as the very symbol of Western independence. The story of the Colt Company after Colt family ownership continues to be one of innovation in weaponry. The Gatling gun, Browning rifles and machine guns, and the M16. During the 19th century, Samuel Colt did for pistols what fellow Connecticut native Eli Terry did for clocks. He made guns affordable for the average American. Couple that with the spread of armaments after the Civil War, and what you have is an American inheritance passed on from the 19th to the 20th century.
0: And a terrific job on the production, editing, and storytelling by our own Greg Hengler. And my goodness, it's so true what Mitt Romney said. There is nothing as vulnerable as entrenched success, whether it be a business or your own life. And what do you know? On the heels of Colt's incredible and remarkable journey comes the competition, Smith & Wesson. And it comes on hard, but also coming on at the time was the Civil War. And of course, finally and regrettably, Colt had to choose sides. It wasn't easy for him, and he chose to sell to the South predominantly. 3 million guns to the South in 1860 alone. And, of course, what came with it? He was called a Southern sympathizer and, worse, a traitor to his nation. But Colt's operation doubled in size, and by 1862, he'd made and sold a whopping 1 million guns. He dies young, and his wife, Elizabeth, takes over the business. And this happens time and again in American life. Family, second generation, wives, third generation, keep the business relevant. And this happened with the Colts. Not every second gen or third trashes the place. And she ended up with her team coming up with the Colt 45, the staple that's still around today with the nickname the Peacemaker. Colt made guns available and affordable for all Americans, for ordinary Americans. This may have been the primary accomplishment of Colt, was his mass manufacturing prowess. The very same thing we learned from our Henry Ford story that Ford did for the American people, made cars more affordable and more effective and efficient. The story of Samuel Colt, a classic American story here on Our American Stories. Spending time outdoors? 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

0: we return to Our American Stories, and we love to tell stories about history on this show. And all of our history stories are brought to us by the great folks at Hillsdale College, where you can go to learn all the things that matter in life, all the things that are beautiful in life, a classical liberal arts college. And there are so few of them left in this great country. And if you can't get to Hillsdale, Hillsdale will come to you with their free and terrific online courses. I learned more watching the Constitution 101 course, their free offering, than I did in 3 years studying law at the University of Virginia School of Law. Up next, a story from writer Ann Clare on two of America's first responses to the attack on Pearl Harbor, the Doolittle Raids and the Battle of the Coral Sea. Take it away, Ann.
1: The Japanese attacks on Pearl Harbor and other Allied strongholds on December 7th, 1941, had far-reaching consequences. Shocked and angered, the United States officially entered the Second World War. On the home front, people of Japanese descent living in the U.S. faced suspicion and in some cases internment. Abroad, the U.S. Navy, damaged but not destroyed, looked for chances to strike back. Now, as the U.S. was looking for a chance to strike back, one of the goals was Tokyo itself. The new commander in the Pacific, World War I veteran Admiral Chester Nimitz, definitely knew that striking Tokyo was no mean feat. His ships were pretty severely outnumbered in the Pacific, and in order to get bombers close enough to strike Tokyo, he'd have to send an aircraft carrier and escort ships within just a couple hundred miles of the target. And at that range, he risked both the planes and the ships when he didn't really have any to spare. So how could he risk it? Well, the answer came in this whole plan that became known as the Doolittle Raid because it was led by Lieutenant Commander James, or Jimmy, Doolittle. Now, an aircraft carrier's regular complement of planes has a shorter range, but B-25 bombers had a range of around 1,200 or more miles. So the big idea was that if pilots could be trained to take off in B-25s from a carrier's short runway, those extra miles would make the whole scheme of an attack on Tokyo far less risky to the ships. The problem was that the B-25s were too heavy to land on the carriers afterwards. So they had to figure out what to do with the planes. Now, Doolittle's plan was that they'd actually continue past Tokyo after dropping the bombs and land in China. Because while there was a lot of conflict going on in China, there were friendly forces there. The Chinese had groups that were allied with the Americans, even though Japan was occupying different areas. They hoped they could find sheltering forces to hide them, and then eventually they could just make their way back to the U.S. Nimitz agreed to the plan. So 16 B-25s and 80 crewmen boarded the USS Hornet and set out. The plan did succeed, in part. Now, the bombers achieved their surprise. They were able to unload their payloads and to fly on. Afterwards, things didn't work out quite as they might have hoped. One crew did not make it to China. They actually landed near Vladivostok and were detained there as authorities of the USSR, maybe overcome with the need to show hospitality to their new allies, detained them for over a year until they got out. Eight of the Doolittle raiders were captured by the Japanese and imprisoned. Of those, three were executed, and one died as a POW. However, Doolittle himself and the majority of the others did find shelter with the sympathetic Chinese as planned. Now, the Japanese authorities really downplayed the importance. They called it the Do-Nothing Raid instead of the Doolittle Raid. However, Admiral Yamamoto is quoted as saying, "Even though there wasn't much damage, it is a disgrace that the skies of the Imperial capital should have been defiled without a single enemy plane being shot down." as the Japanese plan their next strokes, their attempt to spread their influence and control in the Pacific would shortly bring them into a direct clash with U.S. forces in the Coral Sea. But before we can really move on to the Coral Sea, we need to go back a little bit to the other American responses to Pearl Harbor. U.S. naval intelligence was scrambling. They were fairly shocked and embarrassed at how badly things had gone at Pearl, and it really galvanized the efforts of people like cryptanalyst Commander Joseph Rochefort and Admiral Nimitz's Chief Intelligence Officer Captain Edwin Layton, and they really were struggling to break the Japanese naval code. And in late April, they sent word they discovered something. Maybe it was spurred by the successful Doolittle raid, but whatever the case, Japan was preparing for a big push to expand their influence in the Pacific, and it appeared they'd try to take Port Moresby in New Guinea, which would give them dominance of the Coral Sea, very close to Australia. So victory there would give the Japanese a real clear shot at Australia, as well as potentially cutting Australia's supply lines with the U.S., which would really do a number on Allied efforts in the Pacific. Admiral Nimitz sent the aircraft carriers Yorktown and Lexington, along with several American and Australian cruisers, to meet this threat. And it turned out the intelligence was correct. Admiral Yamamoto had sent his own forces to the Coral Sea, including not two, but three carriers. So the stage was set for a new kind of naval battle. Aircraft carriers were not brand new on the scene, but they definitely changed the face of naval warfare in the Pacific. Because both U.S. and the Japanese could launch attacks on each other while still completely out of sight. Now, of course, the trick is the planes would still need to be able to find the opposing vessels. This might not sound hard in theory, but poor weather conditions made it pretty difficult, especially for the Japanese who had no radar. The opposing sides spent the 5th and 6th of May searching for each other. On the morning of the 6th, U.S. planes spotted smaller aircraft carrier, the Shoho, and sank her. One down, two to go, but the two remaining were the big carriers.

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0: country was logged, that heavy explosions were felt, venting up through the bomb elevators, and in spite of all the crew's efforts, in the end, she had to be abandoned and scuttled. And that was essentially the end of the Battle of the Coral Sea. Interestingly, both sides claimed victory. The Japanese lost their smaller carrier and more aircraft than the Americans. However, the loss of the Lexington was a blow to U.S. forces in the Pacific. The Yorktown survived, but had to limp back to Pearl Harbor trailing an oil slick. Perhaps the best claim for American victory, though, is the fact that the Japanese plans to invade Port Moresby were thwarted for good, as it turned out. However, the Japanese Navy did have other plans in the works. As new intelligence came in, Admiral Nimitz urged the workers repairing the Yorktown to hurry up, because if his analysts were correct, she was going to be needed soon to defend Midway.
1: And great job, as always, to Monty on the storytelling there, and a special thanks to Anne Claire telling the story of the Doolittle Raids and the Battle of the Coral Sea. We tell these stories about World War II and all of our stories about history, because if we forget what we did, well, we'll forget who we are. And by the way, for my money, that was a win for us. You can both claim victory. But the Japanese had plans with the Coral Sea, and we had plans of our own to stop them. And we did. And imagine what would have happened in World War II if Australia had been captured and taken over by the Japanese. Oh, be still my heart that that didn't happen. The story of the Doolittle Raids and the Battle of the Coral Sea, our history stories, is always brought to us by the great folks at Hillsdale College. Here on Our American Stories.

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4: From ABC News, I'm Dave Packer. Five Americans have died in a helicopter crash in Kenya, that according to the State Department. Local authorities say seven people total were on board and there are no survivors.
5: The Kenyan Red Cross responded to the scene. Emergency workers saying search and rescue efforts were hampered by difficult terrain and an active fire at the crash site. Luxury travel and tour agency And Beyond confirmed Wednesday that the aircraft was carrying its guests. In a statement, the company expressing its deepest sympathies to all those affected. Officials say it's unclear what caused the helicopter to go down. Rena Roy, ABC News, New York.
4: President Trump today saying he's reducing the scheduled joint military exercises with South Korea and saying he's meeting with North Korean leader Kim Jong-un later this year.
6: I felt that to do a massive war exercise. I thought that was very insulting to somebody that, frankly, has been, during my term, at least, very well behaved.
4: Reaction from North Korean state media, quote, "We regard it as one unworthy of comment and have no interest in it at all," and saying there's no knowledge of any discussions between Trump and Kim. In Massachusetts, proceedings wrapping for the day in the Lindsay Clancy murder trial. She's charged with killing her three young children in 2023, but defense arguing Clancy didn't get proper postpartum psychosis treatment. ABC's Peter Haralambos.
7: The jury was sent home after what the judge described was an unforeseen circumstance, but before that, they did hear some critical testimony from the psychologist who treated Lindsay Clancy. He described in detail how he was there for a phone call she made to her ex-husband, Patrick, where she described that she was hearing a voice telling her to kill her three children and then try to kill herself.
4: Merck and Moderna announcing a personalized mRNA-based cancer vaccine that succeeded in a large late-stage trial among high-risk patients with melanoma. You're listening to ABC News.
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8: These statements have not been evaluated by the FDA. This product is not intended to diagnose, treat, cure, or prevent any disease.
4: Family of a woman who went missing in Las Vegas more than a week ago. Reports getting disturbing messages on her phone.
12: 63-year-old Alyssa Goods was in Vegas visiting a friend who says she left to go to a nearby drugstore on August 8th and never came back. Goods' niece kept calling her on cell phone. Days later, someone answered, hung up, and started texting, claiming to be Goods and asking for Bitcoin. The family says they've gotten nowhere with Las Vegas police.
13: Reaching out to the detective only for her to tell

0: Me, my aunt wasn't a priority.
1: Las Vegas police telling our New York station that the case is an active missing persons investigation.
2: ABC's Faith Abube. Amazon says it plans to expand drone delivery to nearly 500 cities in the U.S. by the end of the year, a six-fold increase. NASA has called off a mission to save a sinking space telescope, meaning the Swift Observatory is doomed to burn up in the atmosphere. Scientists say a spacecraft launched to lift Swift into a higher orbit can't be controlled, so the mission is off. A Ukrainian couple developed a jellyfish aquarium in Kyiv, then fled the country after Russia's invasion, has opened a new private jellyfish museum in Pompano Beach, Florida.
3: Biggest idea here to leave people with the feeling that they know something more about the population of jellyfish.
2: General Manager Irina Paplakanovich says that they have about 20 unique specimens of jellyfish. Dave Packer, ABC News.
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6: The Markley Van Camp and Robbins Show. Yeah, let's do it. Jamie Markley, David Van Camp, Scott Robbins. All right, yeah. Well, let's start with some of the election stuff from last night in Florida. Venmo.
11: Yes.
6: Everybody knows Venmo, right?
12: Spent $16 million and got clowned.
11: Yeah. The
12: unreal.
11: Alexander Venmo, this was the hero of the first impeachment of Donald Trump in the first term. And this is why... Democrats, if you want to like save your party from the communists, get off of Blue Sky, because nobody cares about Alex Venmo in Florida. Nobody cares.
6: The way I understand it, this was like a foregone conclusion that he would win and win big.
11: Yeah.
12: Oh, yeah.
6: So it's this massive upset. And I could not help but laugh this morning as Fox is doing the report, and it goes to this.
13: President Trump posting, sleazebag Venmo loses tonight to a radical left lunatic. How cool is that?
11: So you got Angie Nixon, the radical left lunatic, instead of that carpetbagging Venmo. Well, yeah, she's going to face Ashley Moody in the general election in November.
6: And get absolutely pummeled.
11: More than likely, yes. I mean, but she was on CNN, and she certainly sounded very confident in her prospects this fall.
6: Oh, yeah, I heard this nonsense.
14: And so I look forward, Ashley Moody, to taking you on and to whooping you in November, and you will be calling me your senator.
6: Mm-hmm.
13: State Representative Angie Nixon, thank you for joining.
6: Oh.
14: Thank you.
6: That didn't sound like a ringing endorsement there.
11: Laura Coates was like, okay, here we go.
6: No kidding.
12: Tell George Foreman I'm going to whoop him. Just reminded me of some Ali clip or something when she said that.
6: Dude, the reaction is still to me.
11: Yeah.
13: State Representative Angie Nixon, thank you for joining.
11: Yeah. You see the body language too.
6: Oh, I know. Wow.
11: I do wonder how much of this, and you hear rumblings about this, and I know that, you know, Laura Coates isn't going to go out there and say anything about this, but I wonder if you have, you know, especially you're interviewing a black woman who has just, you know, won the nomination for U.S. Senate.
6: Mm-hmm.
11: And, you know, if you yourself are a woman of color and you're trying to be professional, and it's like, here's this person that could, maybe, probably not, have some real influence on the country.
6: Mm-hmm.
11: And she has the hood rat thing going on. It's got to be a little bit insulting, right?
6: A little bit, yes. I mean, I get it. At the same time, you've got these establishment people who have been a part of it for a long time, and all of a sudden they're feeling threatened.
11: Yes.
6: And you certainly sense that. And then there's the part where some of these players in the media know just what kind of nuts they're dealing with these particular people. Mm-hmm. I don't know if that's the case there or not. But, I mean, all of a sudden you see all these clips of Angie Dixon. I mean, saying things like, yeah, I take my kids to drag shows. They're wholesome. What?
12: Drag shows and wholesome in the same sentence, you say?
6: Roll it.
8: I don't understand, like, there's no sexualization at a drag show. It's just people dressing up and singing and performing. I've taken my children to drag shows, and it's fun. It's entertainment. It's wholesome entertainment. Yes. And there's nothing wrong. It's just, like, I don't get it.
6: Mm-hmm. Basically, everything could be summed up with,
8: I don't get it.
6: Exactly. They're wholesome. There's nothing sexual about it.
12: They make balloon animals.
11: Right.
12: You know, blow bubbles, that sort of thing.
6: Has she not seen the clips of different drag shows with kids there? You're like, what parent in their right mind would ever take their kid to that?
11: Right. It's a family-friendly drag show featuring British performer Ahura.
6: Exactly.
11: Yeah.
6: Yeah, so I think some of the media members are like, these people are absolute lunatics.
12: The pelvic thrusting is done with a hula hoop.
6: Is it?
12: No, of course not.
6: No.
12: It's all, dude, I've seen one of these. Yes.
6: Yes, they try to normalize a lot of complete nonsense. And that's just another example of it. So yeah, have fun with that one. That'll be fun. Also, this whole thing with CNN, this was, I mean, depending on your sense of humor, kind of funny that Erin Burnett, you know Erin Burnett out front, mm-hmm. It's one of the big shows.
12: Yep.
6: And she has on Natalie Harp's estranged brother. Have you guys seen the clip?
12: Natalie Harp is the woman that was on the plane with Trump, correct?
11: Yeah, this is the person who does Trump's social media posting for him, young lady, who also credits him with saving her life because she had brain cancer, and because of Right to Try, she was able to get experimental treatment that brought her back from the brink.
6: Yes. And Toss Off in Georgia, you know, is intimating, well, there's something going
12: right,
6: on there.
12: Exactly, that there was an affair there.
6: So because of that, and her name is out there, they put the estranged brother on. And since you've seen the video, this dude looks like the stoner loser.
11: Yes.
6: The hat, the hair, the glasses, like, yeah.
11: That's like burnout loser Lib is estranged from his family. Really? That never happens.
6: And they've just heard rumblings of this story that they were just appalled by. Go ahead and roll the audio.
9: New sources, Preston, are telling CNN that your sister was involved, okay, back in October 2023, right, the context here is Donald Trump's motorcade was going to leave Trump Tower for a court appearance, okay? And they were all getting into the motorcade.
10: Oh, yeah.
9: There was sort of a screaming match about who was getting in what car, and it turned out that there wasn't room for Natalie. So she insisted, she said no, Trump had personally asked her to come to this court appearance, so she needed to be in the car. Now, according to these sources, the end result is that your sister jumped into the trunk of one of the motorcade vehicles to go to the court appearance in Lower Manhattan.
10: That's really funny. I didn't even know about that.
9: I mean, what is your reaction to that? I mean, you're laughing, but I mean, is it funny or what? I mean, you know her,
10: No, I'm sorry. It's actually kind of sad. That's obsession. That's like an unhealthy obsession with someone if you're going to jump into the trunk of their car. Like,
6: it's not funny, but I can't stop laughing.
11: It was the back of an SUV.
15: Yeah, that's not a trunk.
11: I read the report and it says the trunk of the SUV. I've driven SUVs my whole life. There's not a trunk in the SUV. What are you talking about?
15: No, if you get in the back of it.
11: Yeah.
15: You've seen people do that before
11: when
15: there's not enough seats.
11: Yeah.
15: But that doesn't sell it. You got to say in the trunk.
11: Right.
15: To make the person, again, think that, oh my gosh, they slammed the trunk on this person and they could barely breathe as they were going down the road. That's her crazy obsession with Trump.
12: Right. And Otto, the bus driver, hadn't heard it.
15: No. So, I mean, it's just nonsense. They try to make something out of what seems to be nothing.
11: You're right.
15: But what is your reaction to this?
12: Hoping for something better than that.
11: This absolute moron-looking guy, which, by the way, I mean, I talked about this a little bit last night. Like, my sister and I are completely polar opposites politically.
15: Mm-hmm.
11: Now, if she went and worked for a Democrat, a senator, or a president or something, and there was a story like that, and Fox News was like, Van Camp, you got to give us the details on this, I'd be like, go pound sand. That's my sister still.
15: Mm-hmm.
11: Like you would have to pry information off of me. It's like let's just keep this whole thing separate, okay?
15: Right.
12: I'd ask how much money am I going to make?
15: Well, I mean, there's also a credibility issue.
11: Well, with him,
12: yeah, with that guy. Yeah.
15: I mean, and I'll go ahead and say it: if they would have put any of us on at say age 23 or 4. On CNN, we probably wouldn't have had the most credibility just by appearance and delivery.
12: No, probably not.
15: But with this dude, yeah, I could not help it, man. It was it's just really funny. I want to hear that part again. Just where he just starts laughing.
9: The end result is that your sister jumped into the trunk of one of the motorcade vehicles to go to the court appearance in Lower Manhattan.
10: That's really funny. I didn't even know about that.
15: That's really funny. Oh. You think it's funny? No, I don't, actually. No, it is terrible.
11: I'm supposed to read the script, right?
12: Yes.
15: Exactly. You know, I thought as far as legacy media, and I didn't see all of it. You would have watched NBC. I saw, ABC.
12: Mm-hmm.
15: I didn't see a big deal being made out of Byron Donalds.
12: No, it was just a casual mention.
15: In
12: almost.
15: Florida, probably going to be the first black man to be governor of Florida.
11: Well, he doesn't count.
15: Won the nomination.
11: Yeah, he doesn't count because he's Republican.
15: Apparently not. Like, we're not going to do that story at all.
12: No, it was a mention that he had won,
15: mm-hmm.
12: and that was it. And they moved on. There was nothing else behind it, nothing.
15: But my goodness.
12: No pictures of the celebration, no audio with him, nothing.
15: Well, and we'll get to more of the clips later. But
12: I was surprised,
15: Jeffrey Mead, who's a black man, has a popular following. Made the point, which I think was good.
16: We've spent years hearing that Republicans are racist and hate black people due to the color of their skin. You know they don't like you, right? You know they're not for you, right? Let's just think about this. Donald Trump endorsed a black man to run the state that he lives in. He also endorsed that black man to essentially run a GOP stronghold at this point. Republicans then also agreed that they wanted him to run their state. A black man.
15: Okay, we'll just stop it right there. We'll get to the rest of it later on. The thing is, I didn't even think a thing about it, to be honest with you. I wasn't surprised.
12: Nope.
15: He's been strong for a long time. But to Jeffrey Mead's point, and knowing a lot of black people that still really believe that Republicans hate them and Donald Trump is completely racist, he had to make the point.
11: Yeah.
15: Which is just lost on a lot of us because we know most people don't care.
12: Well, they don't want to make the point because they got to continue with the narrative.
15: Exactly.
12: Yes.
15: But most people just care. What are your ideas? Do you love the country? Do you want to do things that are going to help the country? The rest of it, maybe, 50 years ago?
12: Mm-hmm.
15: But not anymore. It's just ridiculous. Also, real quick, a tip of the cap again to Sophie Cunningham of the Indiana Fever. They played in Toronto last night. And I'll admit it, I watched about 5 minutes of the game. It was some better basketball last night. And, Sophie Cunningham is becoming a pretty decent three-point shooter.
12: Yeah.
15: But I saw her get fouled and go to the line. Of course, they're booing, I'm like, man, this is really something. Just for standing up for women.
12: Yeah.
15: In girls' sports, just they should not have to compete against males. That's what she said that created this whole firestorm, right? So she's asked about being booed. And again, the way she handles media, I think, is fantastic.
17: But you know what? I will tell you, I want to shout out the Tempo crowd in the city. I think we've had so much fun. It's my first time being in Canada. It's a lot of our first times being in Canada. But the crowd was absolutely amazing. And, you know, I think that's what sports is all about. You're going to get boos. You're going to get cheers. But just the fact that they're so passionate, they're loud, and they're putting on for the city, I think it's amazing. So shout out to you guys for coming out and supporting.
12: Great answer. Great answer.
15: It doesn't bother me at all. I think it's great. Love the enthusiasm that you're bringing to this whole thing. Thank you. Man, that's how you do it. Really well done. Much to get to. Oh, it's Spain right now is pretty insane. We'll get to that. And the five stories we're watching today, much more coming right up.

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6: A Better Life with Dr. Sanjay Gupta.
7: You must know by now that healthy food and regular exercise can help keep your body young. But here's something that surprised me. New study out of the University College London found that engaging with arts and culture could slow biological aging by roughly the same amount. Researchers looked at more than 3,500 people and compared their chronological age, that's how many candles someone has on their cake, with their biological age, a measure of the body's condition down to the cellular level. People who regularly took part in the arts, visiting a museum, going to a concert or the theater, they tended to age more slowly. What's more, how often you do it, how many different kinds you try, that seems to matter. So go see that exhibit, catch some live music, get tickets to the show you're thinking about. It could benefit you in ways that you haven't even considered. I'm Dr. Sanjay Gupta, helping you live a better life.
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10: 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Jamie Markley, David Van Camp, Scott Robbins. You know what it's time for. Yes, the five stories we're watching today.
11: Number five. After 71 years, the mail order music giant Columbia House is shutting down for good.
12: Wow.
10: I didn't even know that thing was still going on.
12: I know.
13: I guess they were just doing DVDs. That's what I heard.
12: Oh, okay. I'm really surprised.
13: Out of the music business.
10: Well, maybe they should have went back to albums, where it all started, because well, albums came back.
13: They did.
12: I don't know.
13: How many albums do I still owe them? I don't know.
12: Maybe. Yeah, I know, right? I mean, I know, yeah. I've given them at least 71 pennies in my life to get seven CDs or whatever it was.
10: Did you guys ever enroll in that?
13: I did.
10: You did?
13: Yeah.
10: Sometimes you would get the crappy album.
13: Well, you had to send the card back if you didn't want it, right?
10: Yeah, I didn't do it. My brother did it.
13: Yeah.
10: Yeah.
13: Yeah.
10: You'd be like, no.
13: If you didn't send the card back, you got like your third copy of Abraxas from Santana or something. Where did this come from?
10: Well, or they would get the new release, which I remember was the Vacation album from the Go-Go's.
13: Yeah. I know your brother. I can't imagine the glee when he got that one.
10: Oh, no. No, he was not happy.
13: We got the beat.
10: That'd be okay. That was the hit. That was the album before.
13: Oh, okay.
10: Vacation had one song on it. That was it.
13: Vacation's all I ever
10: wanted. That was it. Okay.
11: Number four, a major upset in the U.S. Senate primary in Florida as Democrats nominated socialist Angie Nixon over hashtag resistance hero Alex Vindman. The Democrat Party gave Vindman $16 million for his campaign.
13: Unbelievable.
11: Nixon raised just $1 million. Turns out they don't want a carpet-bagging Yankee running in Florida. Nope. Number three, the tragic story, a 42-year-old woman named Carmen Lizette Pook was murdered near a jogging trail in Great Falls, Virginia earlier this week. It shocked the community because it's generally a safe, pretty affluent area. Well, the suspect, 19-year-old Alexis Antonio Cedillos Campos.
10: He is an
11: illegal alien from El Salvador who was let in by the Biden administration.
13: Nice.
10: Another illegal.
11: Number two, Iran is reportedly weighing attacks on military targets in Europe if the U.S. escalates the war. And number one, David Morenz, a former senior advisor to Anthony Fauci, has pleaded guilty to plotting to conceal federal records related to research on the origins of the deadly COVID-19 pandemic.
13: Uh-oh.
11: The Justice Department says he concealed or destroyed records of discussions related to COVID-19 research grants, including an effort to revive a controversial coronavirus grant.
10: Oh, yeah.
13: Wow.
11: That's huge.
10: And some of those emails, like I've already talked to our person that deals with the FOIAs. I got everything moved, so I think we'll be safe.
13: Yeah.
10: What is safe from what?
13: Mm-hmm.
10: Well, what are you talking about?
13: Mm-hmm.
10: Yeah. Rolling on Fauci.
13: Now, does the pardon cover him here?
11: Fauci?
13: Yeah.
11: Well, presumably it would. And I wonder if he has already, you know, rolled on Fauci, so to speak.
13: Right.
10: I'm guessing.
11: But right now, they're looking for ways to get around the pardon.
13: Man.
10: And again, the whole thing with the pardon and the auto pen.
11: Mm-hmm.
13: Yeah.
10: There's a legal fight with that, too.
13: If they can prove it somehow, yeah.
10: Well, we definitely know it was the auto pen.
13: Well, yeah.
10: That part they know. They don't have to prove that. Is that legal?
13: Is that legal?
11: Yeah.
10: Yes. Other news. Man, sad news. Frank Beard, ZZ Top drummer.
13: Oh, yeah.
10: Passed away at age 77. That's why they canceled shows a few weeks ago.
13: Well, no, I didn't. Yeah, I didn't know he hadn't been drumming with them for like over a year.
10: Well, he was on tour.
13: Well, not on this tour, apparently. He hadn't been with them for about a year. He'd been ill. That's my understanding.
10: I thought they canceled the show.
13: That's from our Texas friends today. But I mentioned that only because I thought the same thing.
10: Remember a couple of weeks ago when Cheap Trick was opening, and so they did the show at the Troubadour.
13: Right.
11: Yeah.
10: I thought that was because...
11: As I understand it, it was because he had gone into hospice care.
13: Gravely ill, yes.
11: And so Billy Gibbons was not going to go on.
10: Yes. But then it's this weird sort of thing that, well, the tour goes on this weekend.
13: Yeah, I know. That's...
10: I know. I knew, David.
11: I don't like it.
10: I know. Well, you can speak to it before Scott and I, because you grew up in Texas.
12: Yeah. Well, grew up near Rosenberg, where he died.
10: Yeah.
12: Yeah.
10: Yeah.
13: Didn't you go to high school with his kid?
12: Well, no. 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
1: 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The Markley, Van Camp, and Robbins Show. Jamie Markley, David Van Camp, Scott Robbins. You know, you see some stories, and it's alarming, and then it just kind of goes away. That's sort of the news cycle. Like, a few weeks ago, Spain, looks like a full-on invasion going on.
2: Yeah.
1: I mean, the images of that were like, wow, man.
2: Mm-hmm.
1: You saw it, Scott.
3: Yeah.
1: So, I mean, you're still dealing with the ramifications of that.
2: Yeah, a lot of the people went home. So what happened was there's this exclave called Ceuta in northern Africa that is Spanish territory, but it's on the continent of Africa. And they collapsed the border. A bunch of people coming in from Morocco just overran the territory. And some of them went back already, but then a lot of them are still hanging around hoping to get to Europe.
1: Yes. And so, you know, they've got news organizations there. Of course, you know, this Spanish mother, maybe you can understand part of what she's saying, David, but I can translate it as she's being interviewed. She's like, what are we ever going to do?
2: Yeah.
1: They've taken away the beach. They've taken away the park. In my neighborhood, it's packed. If my daughter goes out at 16, she has to go with her dad or me. Because they'll devour her.
3: Oh, my God.
1: Yeah. I can't take it anymore. I want them to go back to Morocco. She's trying to be nice. She's saying, I'm not saying they're all bad or all good. I don't want anything bad to happen to them. But please, they got to go. Because this is an invasion. It's terrible.
2: Yeah. Yes.
3: Well, dude, the video was striking.
2: Yeah, you got people sleeping on the streets. You got people breaking into homes, just sort of taking whatever they want. Because they figure those are the rules.
1: Exactly. Because it's allowed to happen. Well, and I know some people are frustrated with the way some of the things are going in the United States. But you got to admit, as far as illegal immigration, the Trump administration put an end to that.
2: Yes.
1: Well, and I'm sure it will come roaring right back.
2: Yeah.
1: If there's a Democrat in power.
2: Well, and my goodness, the Prime Minister of Spain, when that was going on, says, I want to remind everybody that diversity is our strength.
1: Are you joking
2: right now?
3: Yeah.
1: Tell it to that lady right there.
2: Right.
1: Who's just crying for some sort of help. It's just bonkers. And on PMS Now, they're talking about we need to keep Haitians here.
2: Yes. So MS Now, they brought on some dude named Kurt Anderson who wrote a book about groundbreaking fiction right here. It's about an American Civil War in the near future, a divided nation.
1: Okay.
2: Yeah, and it's, you know, it's this, like, Trump deranged fever dream kind of thing.
1: Okay.
2: And then commentator Mike Barnicle told him that he sees us going in that direction because temporary protected status for people from Haiti is ending.
1: Barnicle said that?
2: That's going to cause the Civil War.
1: All right, roll.
4: You were just talking about just now reminds me that the fracturing might also be taking place right here, right now, in front of our eyes. And I'm talking specifically about Haitian people who are here. They once were under TPS, temporary protected status. That's gone for them. They are among the hardest working young people who have come to America over the last year. You can't go into a hospital without finding Haitians, helping people, working for people. And yet the fracturing...
1: I would beg to differ. I've done it.
2: Yes.

0: I don't know what you're talking about. Are you just talking about D.C. or New York?
1: Your mileage may vary depending on where you live.
0: I guess so.
2: Well, not in the hospitals I've been into.
0: Well, man of the people, Mr. Barnacle here.
2: Yeah.
0: Okay, anyway.
3: Today, it's not occurring in the 2040s. It's just occurring right in front of our eyes with very few people with official power saying, hey, wait a minute. We're ruining this country by fracturing what the country is all about.
4: Well, precisely. I mean, we're doing so many kind of unforced errors, to use your baseball fans' terminology. and really, I wouldn't, you know, you could even argue, maybe it's a little hyperbolic, but it's suicidal of us as a nation to do such a thing.
0: No. What's been suicidal is the empathy.
1: Yeah.
0: Okay? And not paying attention and letting other cultures come in and divide. Because other countries have known that's how you destroy the United States. You destroy it from within with fractures. And just dopey people that are trying to be good-hearted. Well, yeah, we should allow A, B, and C. You know, what's wrong with having 8 mosques over here? Well, see where that goes in 50 years. Good luck.
2: We're not saying you can't come here. What we're saying is there's a way to do it.
0: Well, there should be assimilation.
2: There's laws, and there's assimilation that goes with it, yes.
0: Yeah.
2: But in terms of welcoming, my God, yes, we welcome.
0: Of course.
2: Yeah, I mean, it's just the ridiculousness of
0: but
2: the whole thing.
0: But there also has to be a legal way to do it.
2: Yes. And once you're here, to behave yourself.
1: Right, and for the Haitian population, they've been under temporary protected status. Temporary.
0: Yes.
1: Apparently, it's going to cause a civil war if we understand what temporary means.
0: It's just ridiculous.
2: Change the language.
0: Of course. That's what they do all the time. Yes. All right. It's that time. We do it a couple of times a day. Go around the table. It may not be the biggest story out there, but it caught your attention. You want to bring it in. David, today, what's your story?
1: Yuba City, California. City Council there closed down a big park. Because it's become a massive homeless encampment, a hotbed for crime. The address of that park has been like the number one destination for 911 calls in 2 of the last 3 years.
0: David, could we just change the language and not say homeless and just say unhoused?
1: Unhoused, yes. The unhoused population.
0: Thank
2: Come
0: you.
2: Come on, get with it.
0: I
2: You're
0: appreciate
2: so
0: it.
2: 1970s.
1: So they're going to... It's
0: heartless, really.
1: 70s, it would have been the bums are there. So they're gonna put a fence up around it and have a key card entry system for people who live in that neighborhood. A lot of neighborhoods do that. KCRA though, they talked to one of the homeless people there, and she's really mad about it.
0: Okay.
5: And I was like, really?
6: But some of those who have been living at the park, like Terry Arnold, aren't happy with the decision.
7: Madder than hell. That's putting it politely.
6: Her thoughts on the plan.
7: Well, if they put the fence up, I got wire cutters.
0: Right, I'll just break the law again.
1: I'll just break in. Right.
2: What are we
1: Why doing? Not?
2: Yeah. What are we doing?
0: In California spent like over $1 billion on the homeless, and it keeps growing. They haven't figured it out yet.
1: I also just like the commitment to fair and balanced reporting from that local reporter. Oh, yeah. Where it's like, well, let's talk to the bums, see what they think about it.
0: Yeah,
1: I'm not even criticizing. It's just funny.
2: Yeah, how many of them are going to go, you know, I think it's a great idea.
1: Right.
2: Yeah.
0: Yeah. All of a sudden, there's going to be a town that cracks down on, you know, burglars.
2: Yes.
0: So we wanted to talk to a couple of burglars. How do you feel about it? Well, I don't like it. I think it's crap.
2: It's terrible.
0: I'm going to start wearing a mask.
2: Yeah.
0: Okay. That makes sense. All right, Scotty, what do you got for your story?
2: This Penn State story gets nuttier and nuttier all the time, but Penn State frat bro charged with running the big cocaine ring there, the Empire, from his frat house, by the way. Cops were tipped off by one thing, and that is the guy's name is Thomas Robinson. You know that, right? He's 23 mm-hmm. years old, selling cocaine on campus. And the informant, I guess they caught up with him because he was using his nickname, T-Rob, and using his full name on his PayPal when somebody would buy dope from him or coke from him.
0: Yeah.
2: He was Thomas Robinson. There was right there. paid to the order of. And they didn't have any problem tracking him down.
0: Wow.
2: Even though known in the frat house as T-Rob, still, again, not clever if your name is Thomas Robinson.
0: True. Okay.
1: What
0: yeah.
1: they, What was the nickname? Pablo Pledgecabar?
2: That's crazy. Is that real?
1: Yes.
2: Oh, God. These guys, yeah, a little, not much creativity going on in the old frat house there.
0: For my story, I thought this was interesting. There was a new relationship survey done with a bunch of people, and they were ranking 10 acts that should count as cheating, at least according to most people.
2: Oh, okay.
0: Let's see if you agree. First one, keeping an ongoing flirtatious text conversation with someone. Should that be considered cheating?
1: Cheating, I think, is a different level. I don't think that's the right thing to do.
0: But you would say that is not cheating.
2: I think it could potentially lead to bad things, yes.
0: But you don't count it as cheating.
2: No, it depends, I guess, on what the definition of flirtatious is.
0: 41% of people agree that that would be cheating.
2: No, majority believe it wouldn't be then.
0: Talking with one person late into the night while hiding it from your partner.
2: Yeah, that's cheating. Yeah, that's cheating. Wow. You're in the closet talking to somebody, yeah.
0: Okay, so an ongoing flirtatious text, as long as it's during the day. You're like the Merrick Garland of cheating here.
2: Well, no, I mean, if you're in the closet with your text, maybe that's a problem. I don't know.
0: As long as you're out in the open.
2: Right, doing it wrong.
0: But you're not showing anybody.
2: While you're watching the 10 o'clock news or something, yeah.
0: All right. Okay. So do you agree, David, talking with a person late into the night while hiding it?
1: I'd put it in the same category as the other one. Like, it's definitely not the right thing to do. I don't know if it... To me, cheating is just like an actual consummation of a relationship outside of the bounds of your monogamous relationship.
0: Okay, so like an emotional affair that would not be considered cheating.
1: I don't think so. No.
0: Okay. Even if the person said I love them and told them they loved them, that's not cheating.
1: Well, are you like filing joint taxes together?
0: No. I'm saying you're let's say for the sake of argument, you're married, mm-hmm. and you're having an emotional affair with somebody else, and you tell that person you love them. Would that be considered cheating?
1: Mm. I don't know. To me, it's such a nebulous thing. You know, if you're not acting
0: on it. To me, that's cheating. Well, in some ways, it's worse, people would say.
2: Can you love a friend of the opposite sex? Can you love them? Can you say, I love you? If they're not related to you, or is that out of the bounds of marriage?
0: Oh, I would say it is.
2: Okay, I'm just wondering.
0: Yeah, I would.
2: Okay.
0: Yeah. You don't think so?
2: I don't.
0: Everybody has different opinions. It's not that we can't have different opinions.
2: I don't know if I would dig it. I'll tell you that.
1: I think it's not the right thing to do. I have a very specific definition of what cheating is in my mind.
2: Right. David does, yes. So.
0: Yeah, okay. Maintaining a dating app profile just to look or for validation.
1: Not cheating also?
0: Well, I'm not even going to ask David. All these would be like not cheating. Unless this inserts there, not cheating.
2: Yes. Maybe they had it up there before they met you. Or before they were involved with you. Maybe they're on a dating app then. I don't know if those things go away.
0: No, it's
2: or
0: maintaining.
2: Not. Oh, maintaining one.
1: Yeah, yeah, you're still matching up with people and then canceling.
2: See, that's...
0: You're saying that's cheating?
2: We're getting into... Yeah, I am. I'm going to go ahead and go with that one.
0: All right. Keeping someone in your phone under a fake name.
2: Yeah.
0: That's cheating.
2: Well, yeah. I mean, what are you hiding it for?
0: Okay.
2: If you feel okay about it, then you wouldn't.
0: So if you were keeping an ongoing flirtatious text conversation with them, that's not cheating, but just keeping the name in there.
2: Yeah, but if it's under a pseudonym or anonymously, okay. Yeah.
0: Deleting messages so your partner won't see them. I want to ask David. You consider that cheating?
2: Yeah, I would, because what are you hiding? What are you hiding?
0: Okay. I mean,
2: you got nothing to hide. You got nothing to hide, right?
0: Keeping in touch with an ex without telling your partner.
2: Were you married to him and you're arguing over finances?
0: No.
2: Or they didn't get their check on time or something like that?
0: No, keeping in touch, I think, is just like friendly.
2: Oh, no. Yeah.
0: Okay.
2: Yeah.
0: Secretly meeting someone one-on-one.
1: That's where it gets closer to my definition.
2: Yeah,
1: when you're actually like face-to-face communication.
0: Face-to-face. Okay, I thought it was only bumping uglies with you. You're saying no.
1: That's where it gets. Yeah. I said that's where it gets closer.
0: Closer.
1: Yes. Yeah.
0: Now, is a kiss? Is that cheating?
1: Yeah, I think anything physical.
0: Okay.
1: Is my definition of cheating. Again, all of these things are bad to do. Don't do them.
0: But, got it. So touching, just touching like on the shoulder.
1: A pat.

0: Pat on the shoulder? No.
1: It, that's not it. But touching, it has to be a private area.
0: It's got to be petting of a heavier nature.
2: Well, yeah, pat on the fanny, unless you're playing softball or something. Yeah, that's not allowed.
1: Wait a second. You played co-ed softball and you were patting girls on the butt?
2: No, I didn't. I'm just saying, unless it was.
1: Yeah. That's okay. But you'd say that's okay. All right. Fantasy messaging. Well, yeah. Good team. Oh, there's a bunch of these. Yeah,
2: wow.
1: Very interesting.
2: You just scratched the surface.
1: Oh, yeah. Boy, when somebody takes too long to get your food, you threaten to blow up the place. We got Nimrods in the news and a news update next.

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1: All right. News update, David Van Camp.
2: Eileen Wang, the mayor of Arcadia, California, Democrat mayor, has now stepped down after admitting she was a Chinese communist agent. She faces up to 10 years in federal prison.
1: Do you want to know how many students in the United States are agents?
2: Mm-hmm. Yeah, and it doesn't
1: Confucius Institute.
2: Yeah, it doesn't even mean like a 007 thing. It's sort of like, yeah, in exchange for fronting the bill for you to go study in America, you just have to send us back a little bit of the research that you're doing.
1: Exactly.
3: Is anybody vetting anyone?
1: You wonder?
3: For anything?
1: All right, we got to get to Nimrods. Here we go.
4: When the going gets tough.
5: Damn it, this is too hard.
4: The dumb get dumber.
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5: I love the poorly educated.
1: All right. Nimrods in the News, this isn't how you wanted to start the year. 19-year-old student at Indiana University, Jackson Hahn, was arrested after he threatened to bomb the Applebee's. What?
3: Wow.
1: He was frustrated with the service. He vented on an Instagram story. And the post was flagged by Meta, reported it to the FBI. They called local authorities. They evacuated the restaurant, closed it for a night while they searched the place. Police tracked Jackson down. He admitted to the post. He said, I was just hungry, tired, and upset I hadn't gotten my food. That's why I threatened to blow it up.
3: Oh, man.
1: Well, they took that serious. Could be looking at 3 years. Probably not, but that's Nimrods in the News.
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9: 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Ever since I turned 40, I just can't find that fire I used to have.
8: Think it could be lower testosterone?
9: What do you mean?
8: I was feeling the same way. After 40, the body has less testosterone, and men lose their edge. That's why I take Nugenix Total T2.
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8: 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Since I started taking it, I've been lifting like when we played for Coach Carter. 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
12: 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A local milk company is sponsoring a beautiful child contest. The Harris children are very anxious to enter, and they are pleading with their mother to allow them to submit their photographs.
13: But, Mommy, why can't Phyllis and I enter this beautiful child contest? There's a $500 prize, and I'm sure one of us could win. Don't you think so, Phyllis?
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